0: Looking into a shooting in Vienna, Georgia, leaving two people dead and 35 others hurt. Around 1:30 Sunday morning, deputies were on patrol at a neighborhood block party. I got reports of shots fired. Deputies responded and found dozens of people shot. Two of the people died. This is the Worldwide News Network.
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0: Such as diet, weight, stress, and lifestyle habits can affect child's health through both biological and environmental pathways. So health habits don't just benefit you, they may help shape the health and future of generations. Want to fight disease from the inside out? An anti-inflammatory diet is your secret weapon. Fill your plate with berries, leafy greens, salmon, olive oil, and turmeric to ease pain, boost immunity, and protect your heart. Feeling stressed? Step outside and kick off your shoes. Grounding, a popular holistic activity, is walking barefoot on grass or sand, and this helps balance your nervous system, reduce inflammation, and reset stress by syncing with the earth's natural energy. Remember, we're electrical beings. I'm Yana Jarillis for the Worldwide News Network.
1: There are worries in Russia that somebody may have died of the plague. Daria Shipilova, a 27-year-old lab worker in Siberia, allegedly broke a test tube filled with what some believe was the pneumonic plague and died just days later. The lab is the Anti-Plague Research Institute. Officials haven't made public exactly what was in that test tube or the exact cause of the woman's death, but they've told 200 people who may have come in contact with the woman to quarantine. Regional officials say authorities in the United Arab Emirates shared a list of passengers and crew with Israel, including their nationalities, ahead of the Fly Dubai flight that saw the co-pilot try to seize control of the Israel-bound aircraft and crash it. This is raising new questions over how the co-pilot managed to evade detection. The officials said Israel had not raised any red flags on any passenger or crew member. Still not clear how a citizen of Oman, which has no diplomatic relations with Israel, was permitted to fly a plane load of Israelis to Tel Aviv. Ken Rhodes, Worldwide News Network, New York.
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8: Welcome. It is the Ben Ferguson Show. It is nice to have you with us. We are in a war right now, and it is not a traditional war the way that we see with Ukraine and Russia or even America and Iran. We are talking about a technological war with communist China. Now, it's not going to happen 10 years from now, not someday. It is happening right now. And it's a war over artificial intelligence. It's a war over literally microchips. 3, 2, 1. It's literally a war over microchips. It's a war over data centers. And it's also a war over electricity. And also, really, it's a war over computing power and who controls what comes out of all of the things that I just listed. Now, this is a war about the future and how people perceive this country, also China, and the rest of the world. It's the most important technology of the 21st century. And yeah, we're talking about AI. Now, Donald Trump understands exactly what's happening right now. And he's furious about the growing movement to put the brakes on American artificial intelligence. Donald Trump lashed out on Monday, as he should, at what he called a sick conspiracy against AI data and data centers. And then he gave America the line that should define this entire debate. Whoever wins AI wins. Donald Trump is right. This is the new arms race, except instead of counting nuclear missiles, you're counting GPUs. Instead of asking who has more aircraft carriers, we're asking who has more computing power, who has the best chips, who has the biggest data centers. And who has enough electricity to power them? Who also has the best models? who has the best science.

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0: been learning a lot about gold as a long-term investment, a diversification strategy, ultimately a currency, and the importance of education, who you work with, and of course, when to buy, which leads to our first question for John Ohanessian, CEO of Alere Capital. John, where do we stand right now with gold and silver?
1: 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And again, over the last 20 years, it's outperformed the stock market dramatically. And I think if someone gets in today, they're going to see a good appreciation for the next 3 to 5 to 7 years.
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18: 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It is the Ben Ferguson Show. So nice to have you with us tonight, wherever you are around the country. 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It's called the 47 Morning Update. 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In about 10 to 12 minutes, you'll know exactly what's going on in Washington, D.C. 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It is called the 47 Morning Update. Grab it wherever you get your podcast there. So you don't have to speculate any longer about what Democrats are planning if they get back control of the House or the Senate. There is something very significant that's happening in Washington right now, and it's all about organizing. President Trump's opponents, they are planning what they describe as a post-Trump America. Now, not simply about thinking about who might replace him or what policies a future Democratic president might pursue. That's what normal, sane people would be talking about. No. This is totally different. They're wanting to rewrite the rules surrounding presidential power, we're now being told, and then reverse some of the institutional changes Trump has made during his second term. Now, I want to be clear. What I'm saying to you right now is not speculation. The Washington Post is now reporting, yeah, the liberal Washington Post, that Democratic lawmakers, former government officials, lawyers, ethic experts, and outside organizations are actively developing proposals right now. The headline says it plainly. Trump's opponents are planning efforts to reverse his changes to the presidency. Now, according to the Washington Post, Democrats are drafting what they describe as legislation. And that legislation is aimed at restricting presidential emergency powers. Democratic lawyers are discussing ways to insulate the Justice Department from presidential influence. And they say there are proposals involving presidential ethics and conflicts of interest. Then they say protections for federal employees and even legislation governing renovations to the White House because they're so obsessed with the president making the White House nicer than it is now with the presidential ballroom. Jamie Raskin, the radical top Democrat in the House Judiciary Committee, he has described over the weekend what he believes will be required in remarkable terms, saying, quote, "We have a massive reconstruction task ahead of us." And he says this isn't something that gets accomplished overnight. He says it could take years or decades. Raskin says Democrats will have to go department by department, subject by subject, to determine what should be preserved and what should be recreated. In other words, they want to totally tear down our government and the way that it works. Now, I want you to just think about what that tells you right now. This isn't a debate about one Trump policy, okay? What they're saying is this is now a debate about the structure and the power of the presidency itself. And they're saying when we don't have it, right, when Democrats are not in charge of the presidency, then we believe that we should be able to strip the president of his job, of his duty, of his powers, so that if he's doing anything that we don't like, then we can, well, just kill it and it won't happen. This is no longer a debate about, again, policies. This is about power and control. Now, what's also interesting is the pre-planning here, all right? Democrats aren't waiting until Trump leaves office to start their planning. One major target, by this way, is the president's use of emergency powers, they said, and they're saying this publicly. Trump has declared roughly a dozen emergencies during his second term and used emergency authority to get things done in areas ranging from tariffs to immigration enforcement, National Guard deployments, and they say, no, we're getting rid of that. You've got a couple Democratic representatives, DelBene and Don Byers, they've now introduced legislation, they say, that would prevent presidents from imposing tariffs through National Emergency Authority without congressional approval. Therefore, it would take away the president's ability to leverage tariffs on other countries. Raskin has drafted also other legislation already. One proposal, he says, would prohibit a president from accepting payments from foreign governments without congressional consent. Another, he said, would require public review before major White House renovations. Another proposal, they say, would restrict the president's ability to enter financial settlements with his own government. And then there's Rahm Emanuel. Remember the former Chicago mayor who used to be the mastermind behind Barack Obama? He released what he described as this, and this is not a joke, an ethics package covering all three branches of government. That's the guy that wants to be president one day, by the way. His proposal would ban stock trading and prediction market betting, require officials worth more than $1 million to use blind trusts, and prohibit acceptance of foreign gifts as well. Then there's Senator Chris Murphy. He's introduced something called the No Political Enemies Act. That should be fun. He says it's, quote, designed to prohibit executive branch officials from punishing people or organizations because of protected speech. Wow, isn't that what they did under Obama and Biden? Just isn't it funny how the things they say they want to ban, they actually did? You got to laugh at some of the hypocrisy here. Now, one of the biggest battles of all, they also say, involves the federal workforce. Trump has spent much of his time at the White House trying to make executive branch more responsive to the elected president and reducing or restructuring parts of the federal bureaucracy. Democrats say, we want stronger protections for federal workers so you can't fire them. In other words, it's like tenure for the crazies in our government. The partnership, they say, for public service has developed proposals that would make it harder for future presidents to conduct large-scale firings, even if they're the president. They said it would strengthen requirements that hiring and dismissal decisions to be based on merit and due process. I've got more on this coming up on the Ben Ferguson Show, plus your phone calls. 1-800-474-9732. 1-800-474-9732. Ben Ferguson Show, much more coming up.
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25: I'm Ken Rhodes. The sound of American bomber jets as the U.S. Air Force has brought home its bombers that were stationed at a U.S.-run military air base in England. That base was used to strike Iran following an investigation into a planned terror attack at the RAF Fairford base. The bombers were redeployed back to their home bases in the United States. People living near the base noticed a host of B-1 bombers flying out on Sunday. The move comes as President Trump weighs options for the war with Iran, including new strikes. Just last week, a dual British-Iranian national was arrested in central London on suspicion of plotting a terror attack. Celebration on the streets of Brazil. Senator Flavio Bolsonaro took an early lead as Brazil began reporting the results of the first round of a very tight presidential election. Bolsonaro will face the current 80-year-old leftist president, Luiz Inácio Lula da Silva. The runoff will be held on October 25th. Want to experience the Oval Office without entering the White House? Here's Anita Bonita.
0: The People's House Museum exhibit in Washington, D.C. has revamped its replica of the Oval Office to match President Trump's second-term design choices, complete with golden wall-mounted swirls and presidential portraits in heavy gilded frames. Luke Barati is the museum's managing director.
1: Once we started the work in here, it started with some trim work, just reconfiguring some trim. Some painting, so all the detailing there that you see in the gold paint, we had to do this week as well.
0: The team used detailed photographs and scans to recreate all the details, often using 3D printing.
1: As political as the Oval Office is, it really is also the office to the American people. And we want visitors who come here to feel more connected to this space in a way that they might not if they didn't have a chance to visit.
0: Barati says the museum's main mission is to tell the non-political history of the White House and offer visitors the opportunity to feel more connected to its stories. Anita Bonita, Worldwide News Network.
25: Turning to baseball, some ninth inning excitement for the Milwaukee Brewers as Jackson Churio comes to the plate with the bases loaded and two outs.
2: Churio. Hits it hard,
25: the call heard on Fox Sports 1 as the Brewers top the Padres 4-3. Milwaukee now has a 2-0 lead on San Diego in the best-of-five division series. Game 3 will shift to San Diego. That game will be held on Tuesday. And right now the Braves are up, as we mentioned. The Braves are up 1-0 at the bottom of the third. Game 2 of the series in Los Angeles. This is the Worldwide News Network.
3: This is John Katsimatidis. 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The world has become so small. I grew up in a world where Walter Cronkite, 92% of the people believed what Walter Cronkite says. 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
2: Predictions that Taylor Swift would make a cameo on Saturday Night Live with host Dakota Johnson came to fruition when the duo appeared together in the opening monologue. After Johnson joked about her failed relationship, she said, quote, "I have really good friends. They don't judge me. They're really supportive. Ladies and gentlemen, my literal therapist." Swift then appeared on screen in what one Swifties on X described as a Taylor Swift jump scare.
3: I'm not your therapist. 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Yeah, well, I have manners.
2: That was, of course, Taylor Swift on last night's Saturday Night Live, and that was live on NBC. Ken Rhodes, Worldwide News Network, New York.

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4: 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Phone lines are open. I also want to get back to this other story we were talking about a moment ago, and that is how Democrats are planning their attack on Donald Trump's presidency to take away his presidential powers. Let me just talk a little bit more about that, and we're going to go back to the federal workforce. Trump has spent much of his presidency trying to make the executive branch more responsive to the elected president and reducing or restructuring parts of the federal bureaucracy. He ran on this, by the way. It makes sense that this is what he's doing. The left is furious because they controlled the bureaucracy for decades and they've lost control. And so what do they want to do? They say if they're elected, they want stronger protection for federal workers, basically where they're unionized in a sense, so you can't fire anybody even if you really want to. Now, the Partnership for Public Service has also developed what they say is proposals that would make it much harder for future presidents to conduct large-scale firings and would strengthen requirements that hiring and dismissal decisions be based on, quote, merit and due process. So in other words, if you hire a bunch of socialist, communist, Marxists and another party comes in and the American people say, we don't want this, they want to make it nearly impossible for you to go fire the communists, the Marxists, the socialists, the activist employees. Like, that's what they want you to have no chance to do. They want to say, no, you can't do that. You absolutely cannot. Now, when you think about how crazy that is, it explains, and again, Democrats saying, hey, we have control of bureaucracy of Washington. When we lose power, we believe we should still be able to have you in those positions of power, and we believe that you shouldn't be able to fire someone and get rid of them. Like, that is insane. Because what they're basically saying is the president of the United States of America doesn't get to be the president

0: 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As we do so, we've also been keeping next of kin notified of the progress of our search efforts. Our priority is to locate the six personnel on that aircraft.
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1: All right, Billy Cunningham, the great American. Welcome to Sunday night throughout America. And thank you very much for being one of maybe 1 to 2.3 million people that listen at some point on this Sunday night all across the country, because the election coming up in about a month, as many states are voting right now, is the most critical of my lifetime. I thought 2024 was big. Could you imagine the country if we had four more years of Kamala Harris, Joe Biden, and Tim Walz's policies on the southern border, with all the fraud happening in welfare programs, with a weakened military, and no response whatsoever to Iran, which every politician, Democrat and Republican, have said when they get close to getting a nuclear weapon, they're going to use it. They're going to marry it to an intercontinental ballistic missile. They have that technology, in which case, because Iran is suicidal and homicidal and genocidal, they're going to use it. Imagine the road not taken. Imagine Kamala Harris right now as the president, and Tim Walz is in charge of the vice presidency and is president of the Senate. And if she had won the election, the Senate would be, of course, Democrat, and the House would be Democrat, in which case the policies of Joe Biden would continue. And she said, of course, she would continue them. On her classic appearance on The View, she said, "I can't think of one thing with Joe Biden I would have disagreed with." So here we are. Thank God that Donald Trump is where he is right now. Is he perfect? No. The only perfect man was nailed to a cross about 2,000 years ago. So this is important, because right now we're normally presented in America a choice between a liberal Democrat and a conservative Republican. So in the last 50, 60 years or so, the presidential elections have gone back and forth largely between, of course, it was Eisenhower, and then it was Kennedy and Johnson. Then it was Nixon and Ford temporarily. Then it was Reagan and Bush. Then it was Billy Boy Clinton. Then it was back to Bush. And then it was on to Barack Hussein Obama. Had enough of him. Then it was Trump's first term. Then the ballot box were stuffed in 2020. And guess what? Trump lost and got indicted 36 times. And then in 2024, it went back to the Democrats. And I'm sorry, it went back to the Republicans. In 2020, it went back after Trump to the Democrats. And they completely destroyed the country as we knew it to be under Joe Biden. And normally, it's an election between a liberal Democrat and a conservative Republican. But now, all that's thrown out the window. The Democratic Party now is taken over by Democratic Socialists and Islamic extremists. There's about 2 billion Muslims in the world.

0: Worldwide News Network update. I'm Ken Rhodes. At least one Republican senator is holding up President Trump's push to make daylight saving time permanent in the United States. Arkansas's Tom Cotton says it doesn't work for people in his state. News Nation's Tom Dempsey.
1: President Trump posted multiple times about this issue, accusing Senator Cotton of holding up the legislation and even posting Cotton's cell phone number in a post, saying people should call him to support the measure. Senator Cotton did not bring up the cell phone thing, but in a post to X, he wrote, quote, "No one likes changing the clock, me included, but Congress has enacted permanent daylight savings time multiple times before and repealed it each time once Americans experience absurdly late sunrises in the winter."
0: Those not in favor said permanent daylight saving time would lead to darker and potentially more hazardous winter mornings when children would be waiting for school buses and their parents would be driving to work in the dark. This is the Worldwide News Network.
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3: March 4th, 1841. Here's a decision your mom will like. Well, she'll hate it, but love the vindication that comes with it. On that frigid day, new President William Henry Harrison insists on delivering his massive, two-hour-long, 8,400-word inaugural address without wearing a hat or a coat. Harrison was 68 years old at the time and was keen to show how healthy and strong he was. That didn't work out too well. He was dead of pneumonia 30 days later. His death created the first ever crisis of presidential succession, as the Constitution was vague regarding whether Vice President John Tyler became the president or merely an acting president. But Tyler insisted on being sworn in fully, setting the crucial precedent that vice presidents assume the full powers and title of president upon the predecessor's death. That reality was especially tough for Harrison supporters because Tyler opposed many of his key policies. Oh well, maybe old Willie should have bundled up, and that's his...
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10: By Abraham Lincoln. But he was asked at one point, it was during the middle of the Civil War, that at one point looked like the Democrats in the South would win. And he said that when America falls, it will not be because some foreign army invaded to take a drink of water out of the Ohio or gaze over the ridges of the Blue Ridge. When America falls, Abraham Lincoln said, it will be by suicide. We will kill ourselves by not coming together in pursuit of common goals. So I look at the election coming up, 26 now, and also in 28, the most radical elements of American politics since the 1850s control now the Democratic Party. And they believe 2028, they're going to win the presidency, win the House, and win the Senate. And they're going to impose the most draconian imaginable laws, rules, and regulations that will precipitate the downfall of this republic by getting rid of the prisons, opening up the southern border, and making sure that productive Americans are taxed out of existence. Stay tuned for more. Coming up next will be Dr. Alex McFarland, and later on is the great Dinesh D'Souza. Bill Cunningham with you every Sunday night.
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15: I'm Ken Rhodes. TMZ is reporting that the night before the alleged gang rape of a young woman by a group of male students, Cornell University police responded to the Chi Phi frat house where they reportedly found drugs and made a drug-related arrest. During their investigation on the matter, the school allegedly noted that someone overdosed on ketamine on or about the night of the party. TMZ goes on to report that Jane Doe arrived at the frat house just hours later before allegedly being City President Michael Kotlikoff called the alleged gang rape deeply disturbing.
16: I want to acknowledge something that can be difficult for an institution to say. We don't have all the answers, but we are committed to investigating and finding the answers our community deserves.
15: This is Jane Doe's lawyer.
17: This is the thing that bothers me. I think it must have struck a lot of people. Don't you think one of these frat boys would have said no? They all have mothers. Most of them probably have sisters. Wouldn't they have protected her?
15: There's now a movement of women on social media offering their support for Jane Doe.
18: I am Jane Doe.
19: I am Jane Doe.
20: I am Jane Doe.
21: I am Jane Doe.
15: Jane Doe has sued the university and seven former students. The new term of the U.S. Supreme Court gets underway in the morning. From immigration to climate change to voting rights and transgender rights, there are some blockbuster decisions expected in the coming months. Former federal prosecutor Lori Levinson says the justices will get right down to business.
22: The Supreme Court is probably hearing one of its biggest cases on its first day of argument of this term, which is the Suncor case, about whether state and local governments can sue and hold oil companies accountable for the negative effects of what they do on climate change, or whether federal law prevents such lawsuits.
15: She says the court also makes room for emergency docket decisions. The new term comes as Justice Samuel Alito's latest book, So Ordered, comes out. Alito says the uptick in attacks on the court and its nine justices are, in his words, damaging. And he tells CBS News the criticism is coming from both sides of the aisle.
23: The criticism of the court, I mean, I want to be even-handed on this. Mm-hmm. The criticism of the court by President Biden and justices by President Biden and his administration was very harsh. Mm-hmm. And President Trump has been very harsh.
15: Alito is 76, and when asked about retirement, he said, quote, "It's something I think that somebody at my age has to think about every term." Georgia's Bureau of Investigation is looking into a shooting in Vienna, Georgia, that left two people dead and 35 others hurt. It happened 1:30 Sunday morning. Deputies were on patrol. They got reports of shots fired. They responded to find dozens of people on the ground shot. Two of the people died. The two will be by the Georgia Bureau of Investigation. This is the Worldwide News Network.
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24: Unless you're living under a rock, you saw last week the Fed raised interest rates.
18: They raised it by 0.25%, and it looks like this is not going to be the last increase. Here's what I think is going to happen. The pool of qualified buyers is going to shrink. Buyers will either put their purchases on hold or lower their budget to account for this increase. Now let's talk about the sellers. That's the tough one, because sellers by nature, they have high expectations. They don't believe that their homes are going to be worth anything less, but trust me, it will. Check this out. While the market's always changing, I think it's going to get slower, and it already is. Still, when buying, do it in the United States because it's still the best country in the world, and real estate is still the best investment. And everybody gets the United States of America, I'm Suzanne Miller.
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15: There are worries in Russia that someone may have died of the plague. Daria Shipilova, a 27-year-old lab worker in Siberia, allegedly broke a test tube filled with what some believe was the pneumonic plague, and she died just days later. The lab is the Anti-Plague Research Institute. Officials have not made public what exactly was in that test tube or the exact cause of the woman's death, but they have told 200 people who may have come in contact with her to quarantine. The group's being carefully observed. For now, at least, no other serious illnesses reported in that region. Regional officials say authorities in the United Arab Emirates shared a list of passengers and crew with Israel, including their nationalities, ahead of the Fly Dubai flight that saw the co-pilot try to seize control of the Israel-bound aircraft and crash it. It's raising new questions over how the co-pilot managed to evade detection. The officials said that Israel had not raised any red flags on any passenger or crew member. Ken Rhodes, Worldwide News Network, New York.
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8: Promised, not by bullets, but by ballots and babies, we will win this thing. And I'm watching what's happening, what happened already in New York, what, according to the pollsters, are likely to happen in Michigan and in 250 other offices where radical Islamists and members of the Democratic Socialists of America are seizing power, not by bullets, but by the ballot and by babies. And that's where we're headed. Well, let's continue with more. I saw a recent posting from Josh Albalero about the Hispanic vote, what's going to happen down the road with that, which I think should be quite illustrative. Thanks for listening, and coming up later also is Dinesh D'Souza, Bill Cunningham, the Great American, with you and all great Americans every single day.

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11: Book coming out. He's one of the great documentary historians in America today to talk about where we're heading in this country. And we're not in a good position. And we have time to turn it around. In France, they don't have time to turn it around. About 10% of the country are radical Islamists that are burning down libraries, schools, buses, trains, trashing most major cities in France. Unless we turn this thing around, it won't be turned around unless you vote in about a month on Election Day. And also, Josh Abalero points out that Hispanics are very closer to the American dream than many other people. I'm glad he said those things, but he talked about 24 million listeners and viewers of his particular viewpoint, and I pray to God, literally, that we understand the mortal danger that radical Democrats, DSA members, and radical Islamists are presenting to this great country of ours. And they did this to us many 170 years ago with the Civil War, in which the Democrats in the 1850s wanted to have their own country. They wanted to secede from the Union because they wanted to keep slaves, beat women, and sell black flesh. And they got away with it until the Civil War. And finally, we said enough is enough. And we can't put up with that anymore, so it's critical that you vote. There's always a fallout in the midterms of Republican voters, and it can't be true this time. Right, stay tuned for more. Dinesh D'Souza is coming up next about his new book and what it portends for this great country, the home of the free and the land of the brave. We're the home of the free because of the brave. Let's continue with more. Bill Cunningham, the great American, with you and all great Americans every Sunday night.
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20: I'm Gloria Chapa. Law enforcement in Vienna, Georgia is investigating a chaotic homecoming party that erupted into gunfire, leaving two dead and almost three dozen people injured, some in critical condition. It happened at 1:30 Sunday morning. The party had spanned a four-block radius with more than 1,000 people attending the event. There were reports of more than 50 gunshots fired in at least two locations about a block apart. The U.S. has brought back bombers that were stationed at a military airbase in England. The bombers were used to carry out strikes in Iran. They were returned home after an investigation into a planned terror attack at the RAF Fairford base. A dual British-Iranian national was arrested in London last week on suspicion of plotting a terror attack. Six people were taken into custody and released on bail during the investigation. Iran has denied involvement, although it has said it considered any base used to attack its territory a legitimate target. More details on the Cornell sexual assault story.
21: TMZ is reporting that the night before the alleged gang rape of a young woman by a group of male students, Cornell University police responded to the Chi Phi frat house where they reportedly found drugs and made a drug-related arrest. During their investigation on the matter, the school allegedly noted that someone overdosed on ketamine on or about the night of the party. TMZ goes on to report that Jane Doe arrived at the frat house just hours later before allegedly being plied with ketamine. Cornell University President Michael Kotlikoff called the alleged gang rape deeply disturbing.
22: I want to acknowledge something that can be difficult for an institution to say. We don't have all the answers, but we are committed to investigating and finding the answers our community deserves.
21: This is Jane Doe's lawyer.
23: This is the thing that bothers me. I think it must have struck a lot of people. Don't you think one of these frat boys would have said no? They all have mothers. Most of them probably have sisters. Wouldn't they have protected her?
21: There's now a movement of women on social media offering their support for Jane Doe.
24: I am Jane Doe.
25: I am Jane Doe.
26: I am Jane Doe.
27: I am Jane Doe.
21: Jane Doe has sued the university and seven former students. Ken Rhodes, Worldwide News Network, New York.
20: Senator Bernie Sanders is campaigning in California on what he calls the Fighting Oligarchy Tour. Senator Sanders appeared in Bakersfield alongside Democratic congressional candidate Randy Viegas ahead of the midterms. Sanders speaking out against the speed of AI development, saying there's a possibility of AI eliminating many, quote, many, many millions of jobs in the coming years.
28: People like Musk and others basically say that within a few years, AI will be able to do anything that you do better than you can do it.
20: Election day for the midterms is November 3rd. This is the Worldwide News Network.
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1: 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Big news for men's health. The FDA is proposing to lift long-standing restrictions on testosterone therapy, saying the science no longer supports keeping millions of men from treatment. 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And today's easiest health win, just 5 minutes of stretching, better circulation, and a calmer mind, and a body that's going to thank you for it. 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
20: There was a special cameo Saturday night at Rockefeller Center.
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7: Now, you know, I said this about 3 hours ago when Trump was elected in 2024 with about 77 million votes. There were about 3 million Americans who voted for Donald Trump who did not vote for anyone else. There was a fall off in 2.7 million, add up all the votes in the House and the Senate, and 2.7 million people showed up for vote for Donald Trump and only vote for Donald Trump. So in this election, despite his protestations, I think it's fair to say that Donald Trump's not on the ballot. When he was on the ballot, about 2.7 million Americans didn't bother to vote for anybody else. And the only way the Democrats win, the socialists win, the Democratic socialists and Islamic terrorists win, is if enough good men and women do nothing and don't vote. If that happens, we got a problem. The major problem will be 2028. If the Islamists take over the presidency, the House and the Senate, the mischief they can do will be long-lasting, such as adding 4 to 6 more states to the Union, adding 5 or 6 U.S. Supreme Court justices, the U.S. Supreme Court, like Ketanji Jackson, doing things that would be impossible if reasonable men and women who believed in America were in charge. The Democratic Party has turned itself over to the Democratic Socialists of America and to Islamic extremists because they won power. Chuck Schumer coins himself the defender of Israel, has thrown Israel out of the deck because he wants personal power and doesn't want AOC to run against him in the Senate. Who knows? She might run for the presidency and allow Chuck Schumer to run again. How does a Jew support political candidates who demand the destruction of Israel? How does that work? So I'm not sure. I'm going to continue to follow with you. The Cornell 7 says a lot about criminal justice. We'll have a guest on in the next week or two to talk about that. But this election is critical, and I fear that the forces of evil will survive for a while, but America needs to wake up and wake up now. Thanks for listening, especially Dinesh D'Souza and Kenneth Craycraft. You were wonderful. Bill Cunningham, the great American, with you every Sunday.
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12: I'm Gloria Chapa. A U.S. service member has been arrested on suspicion of murder and robbery after a Japanese woman's body was discovered in a hotel in Okinawa.
13: Local officials are calling the alleged killing heinous, so much so that the Japanese government lodged a protest with the United States. Investigators say surveillance video shows the man and woman walking into a hotel and the suspect later walking out alone. Employees later discovered the body of the 39-year-old woman in the room early Saturday morning. Police identified the suspect as 20-year-old Devin Jacob Ballard, who was stationed at U.S. Marine Corps Air Station Futenma, a base a few miles outside of Naha. The U.S. Embassy in Tokyo said it was aware of the incident and was extending deepest condolences to the bereaved family of the deceased. Ken Rhodes, Worldwide News Network, New York.
12: Krista Pike is unconscious and on a ventilator in a Tennessee hospital after the failed execution attempt last week. Pike's attorney says her prognosis will likely not be clear for a few days. Tennessee officials administered two doses of pentobarbital, which did not kill her. Pike's lawyers say her arms were burned and blistered from the drugs. She was sentenced to death because of a 1995 murder. Senator Bernie Sanders is campaigning in California on what he is calling the Fighting Oligarchy Tour. Senator Sanders appeared in Bakersfield alongside Democratic congressional candidate Randy Villegas ahead of the midterms. Sanders speaking out against the speed of artificial intelligence development, saying there's a possibility of AI eliminating many millions of jobs in the coming years.
14: Who's going to do the work in the Amazon warehouses and in automobile factories in years to come? Robots. That's right. And probably pick the crops as well. And probably get involved in healthcare as well.
12: Midterm elections are on November 3rd. The new term of the Supreme Court begins as Justice Samuel Alito peels back the curtain of life in the High Court in a new book.
15: Justice Alito says the uptick in attacks on the court and its nine justices are, in his words, damaging. And he tells CBS News the criticism is coming from both sides of the aisle and often from the Oval Office.
16: The criticism of the court, I mean, I want to be even-handed on this. The criticism of the court by President Biden and justices by President Biden and his administration was very harsh. And President Trump has been very harsh.
15: Alito is 76, and when asked about retirement, said, quote, "It's something I think that somebody at my age has to think about every term." Spencer Rain, Worldwide News Network.
12: So ordered an originalist view of the Constitution, the court, and our country will be released Tuesday, October 6th. This is the Worldwide News Network.
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17: 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The state's celebrations stretch all the way to 2033. Wander cobblestone streets steeped in revolutionary charm. Then dig into shrimp and grits, a steaming Frogmore stew, or a bowl of the she crab soup. Ready to unwind? 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
12: After a summer of intense heat and dry conditions, truffle hunters in Italy are worried this year's harvest may fall short. Bad news for truffle lovers. Alba has been the white truffle capital with tens of thousands of visitors, marking the start of the season for its international fair. The National Center for Truffle Studies reports that white truffles sold for almost $450 for about 3.5 ounces at the start of the 2025 season, going up to almost $560 for the same amount later in the season, which means that if there's even more scarcity this year, the prices will go up even further. A new study from the Clean Label Project found lead in 99 of 100 cat food products tested for heavy metals. 62 brands of wet and cat, dry cat food were evaluated at an independent laboratory. It shows poultry-based products generally performed better than fish and seafood. Gloria Chapa, Worldwide News Network, New York.
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0: Chris in the Catskills, welcome to the other side of midnight with Walter Sterling. Chris.
1: Hey, you've had some great guests on already, and the gentleman that wrote the book from Canada, it brings up some interesting topics of your too.
0: Do you have the radio on in the background, Chris? Do you have the radio on?
1: No.
0: What is that noise?
1: I hear it too.
0: Huh. Now I don't hear it. So you turn something
1: now
0: on.
1: Now I don't hear it. Yeah, it must have been something technical on your end. So
0: yeah, I don't think so.
1: To carry forward the premise of that book, if you look at the generational needs and societal pressures in this country, and I'm sure Canada too to a certain degree, although they have a different governmental system up there than ours, obviously. But like you brought it up before, weeks ago, talking about, you know, people, there weren't all these single adult people living in houses alone back several generations ago. And, you know, the societal pressures to get married. Nowadays, there's more single people in certain many parts of the country than there are married people that are middle-aged and older middle-aged. And that was something that never happened because there was the societal pressures. It was like a scarlet letter to get divorced, you know, three, four generations ago. So if you look at that from the perspective of the needs and wants of voters, what they need from their politicians, there's a problem where single people generations ago, if they had lived that lifestyle, would have been able to earn a living and live in metropolitan places. Now single people can't even do that. They have to get roommates.
0: So they live at home.
1: Whatever
0: they live at home.
1: What's that?
0: Most of them live at home. Most of them don't leave the house until they're almost 30.
1: Whatever political ideology is going to disseminate the rhetoric that is going to market their ideology, their movement, as being able to mitigate and solve that problem, that's what's going to be appealing to the voter in that moment. And what we're seeing right now in our political system, we have politicians that don't have answers to mitigate and solve these problems. 95-98% of them or more aren't coming up with any legitimate platform ideas.
0: They come up with nothing, Chris. I appreciate the call. It's called the disillusioned generation. That's Wyatt Sharp with an E. Wyatt Sharp's book is The Disillusioned Generation, and I thank you for calling 800-848-9222. It is stunning to me and thrilling and not surprising that every week the number of Midnight Misfits who ask for Steve the Baker's recipe, Steve the Baker each week, once or twice a week, depending on my mood, comes up with an easy-to-make dessert recipe, and I send it to you. We don't do it on the air. I don't waste your time reading it on the air. If you're interested in making this dessert, I'll send you the recipe. What's good about it is that it's beautifully illustrated with a picture of me. And then the end result of the dessert is beautifully illustrated. There it is. And even I can figure it out, an English major, even though it has some measurements and you have to do things, you know, a scoop and a half, complicated stuff. He gives us a brand new recipe on a regular basis for a dessert. And then I ask you, okay, if you want it, send me an email. We'll send it to you. Every week, more and more are not only asking for the recipe, but you're making the recipe. You're sending me photos of the recipe done, how it tasted, what you thought of it. I don't even ask for that. You don't have to respond at all. You can just get the recipe and enjoy it. That's coming up in just seconds on the other side of midnight. Plus, tonight, we're going to hear new information about Tartaria. Now, I get a lot of crap about Tartaria. I'm sticking with this subject because I believe it existed. And I believe nothing has ever had more motivation, more reason to be vanished from the earth than the facts about Tartaria. This country was the greatest threat to our culture, our industry, our economy there ever was. Because Tartaria figured out how to provide electricity and power to their population for free. Oh my gosh, for free! Now, think about your electric bill this month and how no matter how energy efficient you buy appliances, no matter how many times you turn off the light and turn off the air conditioner and turn down the heat, every month your electric bill goes up. Why is that? Why would that keep going up? The Other Side of Midnight, Walter Sterling, Red Apple Audio Networks.
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3: I'm Gloria Chapa. Law enforcement in Vienna, Georgia is investigating a chaotic homecoming party that erupted into gunfire, leaving two dead and almost three dozen people injured, some in critical condition. It happened at 1:30 Sunday morning. Dooley County Sheriff Greg Peavy.
4: I've had a lot of cases I've been on, a lot of bad situations, and I think by far this is the one that just caught me off guard. You know, you just don't prepare for this.
3: The party had spanned a four-block radius with more than 1,000 people attending. Altoria Felton lives nearby.
5: I was one of the ones that didn't get hit with a bullet. Bullets were going from left to right. Didn't nobody know who was going to get hit. Even the lady on the back street got hit with a bullet, and she wasn't even at the party.
3: There were reports of more than 50 gunshots fired in at least two locations about a block apart. At least 20 people are injured after a tractor pulling a wagon overturned in southern New York. Three people are reported to be critically injured. Police say the tractor was towing a wagon with 19 passengers, mostly children, in Wellsburg, south of Ithaca, along the Pennsylvania border. Police say the tractor was traveling at a high rate of speed when the driver attempted an evasive move, causing the wagon to disconnect. At one point, the driver was pinned underneath the tractor. A Marine has been arrested thousands of miles away, accused of killing a woman in what authorities are calling a brutal and heinous death.
6: Police have arrested a 20-year-old U.S. Marine stationed in Japan's Okinawa on suspicion of robbery and murder. A 39-year-old woman was found dead at a hotel in Naha City Saturday with her wallet and other personal belongings missing. According to police, the suspect, a Marine private first class, is suspected of killing the woman and stealing her things. Public broadcaster NHK says the suspect denied the allegations during questioning. Matt Piper, Worldwide News Network.
3: At least one Republican senator is holding up President Trump's push to make daylight saving time permanent in the U.S. Arkansas Tom Cotton says it does not work for people in his state. News Nation's Tom Dempsey.
7: President Trump posted multiple times about this issue, accusing Senator Cotton of holding up the legislation and even posting Cotton's cell phone number in a post, saying people should call him to support the measure. Senator Cotton did not bring up the cell phone thing, but in a post to X, he wrote, quote, "No one likes changing the clock, me included, but Congress has enacted permanent daylight savings time multiple times before and repealed it each time once Americans experience absurdly late sunrises in the winter."
3: Those not in favor said permanent daylight saving time would lead to darker and potentially more hazardous winter mornings, when children will be waiting for school buses. The search for an air ambulance that disappeared during a flight from Bermuda to Boston has been suspended. Authorities searched more than 4,400 miles. The FAA told the Coast Guard it lost contact with the plane carrying four Canadians and two people from Bermuda while over the Atlantic. This is the Worldwide News Network.
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3: Polls are closed in Brazil with two clear frontrunners, leftist President Luiz Inácio Lula da Silva, who's seeking a fourth term, and Senator Flávio Bolsonaro, the son of the former president. No candidate received more than 50% of the vote. The two will face off October 25th. Surveys show Bolsonaro, an ally of President Trump, ahead of Lula by about 4 points in the first round. The next presidential term starts January 5th. Many Catholics mark the feast day of St. Francis of Assisi, the patron saint of animals, taking beloved cats, dogs, and other pets for a blessing at their local parish. Father Leonido Destor at the Malata Church in Manila.
11: Giving value to God's creation, not just the human beings.
3: Even the smallest of animals were cherished, including a pet snail. Aw, well, might have been a little hard to find, but sounds adorable. Gloria Chapa, Worldwide News Network, New York.
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6: The president Republicans most admire. It's Donald Trump. This is a historic comparison. A majority of Republicans say, 53% say, he's the Republican president they most admire. Ronald Reagan, who traditionally has won that much, Donald Trump nearly triples up on this. Reagan at just 18%. And then Abraham Lincoln, who by most historic accounts is the greatest president of all time. But Republicans say that the president that they most admire by, what is this? This is 6-7 times as many. Donald John Trump at 53%, easily crushing Abe Lincoln at 8%. And the Elon poll showed that he was the greatest president as well, Donald.
3: I feel like this slide might have been printed out on his death.
7: Wow, that was Harry Eaton, ladies and gentlemen. Welcome to the I Cannot Believe It's Already Friday edition of Bo Snurdly's Rush Hour, the fastest hour in American media, the fastest week often in American media. I would just say, by the way, my own remarks regarding that poll, I would say Donald Trump is the greatest Republican president in my lifetime. Certainly, Abraham Lincoln, Ronald, and yes, in my lifetime. No question about it. James Golden here, Bo Snurdly with you. I told Carlos at the beginning of the show, I said, well, I guess we're going to dip into this Cornell case today. And Carlos said, he looked at me and he just said, please, whatever you do, do not ask me about that case on the air. Whatever you do, don't ask me about that.
8: You know what? No. Okay. I have a very specific idea about fraternities, and it's not like a good one, and I don't think they represent like the Greek life as they should. And I don't think like I'm very biased when it comes to like the topic of fraternities in general.
7: You know this was a Greek fraternity, by the way.
8: I know.
7: Is that why you didn't want me to ask me? That's not the reason.
8: I have

0: what they're trying to do, and I've never been a fan of this, so I don't think that I'm the person to ask about any, like, about something like this.
1: But that wasn't the reason you gave me.
0: Oh yeah, I also have other things in my mind, like bothering me this weekend.
1: And what are the other things that you... Okay, what is the big thing that you have on your mind this weekend, Carlos?
0: I'm playing against a certain individual on fantasy football this weekend. And all my players...
2: Certain individual. A certain individual has a name. Hello, I'm right here. Hello.
0: And all my people decided to...
2: The hell am I? Chopped liver? Certain individual. Look at me. Look at me when you address me.
0: And like I was saying, all my people decided to get injured on a Friday, and they're out, and now I have to find replacements, and it's not the easiest thing.
2: He's got a lot going on. It's tough to be him. I don't know how he does it every day.
1: Oh, Carlos and Philip are playing each other, apparently, in fantasy football this weekend, and it's not looking good, and that's... You guys, hysterical. Okay, well, anyway, Phil, can I ask you about this case at Cornell? Or you don't want to comment either?
2: I don't know, I'm kind of stressed out. I got this really big fantasy football matchup this weekend. It's really been stressing me out. Playing a certain individual.
1: Okay, I'll handle it myself. Thank you. Thank you, thank you, thank you. Okay, where do we start with this? It's a serious case, and by the way, before we get to that, I just saw, and I didn't put it in the roster today, it was that I already have too many cuts. Apparently, the Miss Pike, Krista Pike, is on a ventilator and still unconscious in Tennessee. So there's that update. Now, this situation at Cornell, I've been seeing the headlines. And when I initially saw the headlines, I was totally unfamiliar with the case. I hadn't heard about it before. If I did, it had somehow or another slipped my memory. I will say that I am old enough to remember the Duke University scandal many years ago. It was a big deal. A lot of members of the Duke lacrosse team. You have no idea what I'm talking about, do you, Carlos? Wow. TJ remembers it. The Duke lacrosse team, allegations were made by a black woman that many members of that team, the Duke lacrosse team, gangbanged her, raped her. And the world of academia and the media world went absolutely bonkers. People were calling for all sorts of things to happen to these young men. The faculty of the school, members of the faculty, not all of them, declared them guilty and demanded all sorts of justice. The media went into a complete narrative world on it that basically looked at these young men as villains and criminals. And when the case got brought to trial, there was misconduct by the prosecutor, who was zealous. And in fact, later on, the prosecutor was held accountable. Turns out the kids were innocent. Their reputations were smeared. The woman she was not truthful. And I am not saying that that case relates to this case, except for the fact that you have now multiple young men out of college

0: that are accused of egregious behavior. Adding to it, you have the, I guess it is unsubstantiated, well, it has been substantiated, I guess, that the woman was either drunk or under the influence of drugs, and that is the basis of a lot of the discussion that is going on today. No criminal charges were filed in, she's yet to be identified, Jane Doe's case at the time, but prosecutors in New York are now reopening the criminal investigation. Kathy Hochul has jumped in and is grandstanding, in my view. In fact, let us listen to Kathy Hochul. Today, cut 19, or yesterday's, Kathy Hochul. And here she is.
1: No institution gets to protect its reputation at the expense of a young person seeking justice. No public official gets to look the other way when the system breaks down and fails our young people. And as governor, I will not allow anyone to sweep this case under the rug. We are ensuring that all the facts of this case are brought into the light. This case has also exposed another problem we need to address, a gap in state law. If someone is too intoxicated to consent, it should not matter whether they chose to use drugs or alcohol.
0: What?
1: Voluntary intoxication is not a license for sexual assault or gang rape, period. I support closing this loophole and will work with the New York State Legislature to accomplish this. But at the heart of all this is one young woman and what she deserved from the very beginning. Every parent who sends their child off to college expects them to be safe. And if something terrible happens, the student deserves to know that the people they turn to will listen to them, protect them, and fight for them. That is the bare minimum. This brave young woman deserved that in 2024, and she deserves it now. And I'm going to use every part of my power, do everything I possibly can to make sure that she finally gets it.
0: Now, the prosecutor at the time, Van Hosen, defended the decision not to prosecute the case because he said there was insufficient evidence to pursue the charges when the case was brought before him in 2024. The student, who we still don't know her name, in a civil complaint last month said she was plied with alcohol and drugs to the point of intoxication. She was plied with. So she didn't drink or take the drugs, but she was apparently forced to drink and take the drugs. She was plied with. She did not have, apparently, the ability to say, no, I don't want a drink. I don't want that. No, I've had enough. No, I'm not going to drink anymore. I'm here surrounded at a frat house with a bunch of boys. I don't think it's a good idea for me to be drinking heavily. So they plied her, according to her complaint, with drinks to the point that she became, and drugs. And she apparently could not say no to the drugs either, and the drink. Bad combination. And she said she was sexually assaulted and raped by members of that fraternity for about 7 hours. She said to police that she could say with 100% confidence that she had been raped, according to the transcript obtained by CBS News. But a sworn summary of her interview, that was sent to police, sent by the police to the district attorney's office omitted that statement that she could say with 100% confidence that she was raped. The prosecutor, by the way, the DA's office never interviewed this woman at the time, which I just found stunning. And the prosecutor also said his office didn't receive a screenshot of a Snapchat message included in her lawsuit. That screenshot was a conversation between the Chi Phi fraternity members showing one person saying that there was free. Another saying, like, you can walk in and whip it out. We will be back. There's a lot more to this. Birthday today for Lolly Vegas. One of my favorite groups of the age, Redbone. Their first album, by the way, we called them Redbone Potlatch. But anyway, Redbone. The first Native American group to have a huge number one single in the United States and internationally. Lolly Vegas on guitar. Hendrix, by the way, Jimi Hendrix said Lolly Vegas was his favorite guitar player and one of his biggest influences in music. Lolly Vegas passed away in 2010. I love this song, love this group. Love their live performances. They used to come out in Native gear, and it was just amazing to see them. Redbone, Lolly Vegas, heavenly birthday today. Born in 1939. We'll be right back.

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2: This is John Catsimatidis. Is AI changing everything? Well, there are many, many opinions. In my opinion, AI, to me, all it is a super Google machine. Well, what does that mean? There is no artificial intelligence. It's only as good as the programmer. Intelligence? No. Searching more places to create that it looks like intelligence? Yes. Overrated at this point? Absolutely. But again, it will need some kind of regulation. When I grew up, the Encyclopedia Britannica was the Bible of the truth. The question is, what will be the Bible of the truth for AI? AI is only as good as the programmers and their personalities that create it. Finally, I agree with President Trump. We have to win the AI game worldwide and beat every other country. That way, we keep America the greatest country in the world. I'm John Catsimatidis, and that's the Cat's Corner.
0: This is Moving America. Here's Jake Novak.
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3: Just waiting on this Cornell case. This is what she and others on that view had.
4: I always look at this as a former sex crimes prosecutor. In D.C., this case would have gone to trial. Mm-hmm. I would have prosecuted this case like I prosecuted a lot of sex crimes. Mm-hmm. The problem is the New York law. Mm-hmm. And this is a morally repugnant case. It is grotesque when you read the details, Anna. Mm-hmm. You are right. I feel terrible about how this happened. Why do these kids, why do they have ketamine? Why is there no upstanding, an upstander? You know, you want that the young man to go upstairs and say, shut this down. What is going on? You want more people to do that. But New York makes it incredibly impossible to prosecute a case like this. You would have to be unconscious or involuntarily drugged, like slipped a drug in order to charge this case. And that is why it wasn't charged in 2024. And I will tell you, there are 19 other states that have this same law.
5: But this is where you're talking.
4: For 8 years, advocates in New York have tried to change this law. For 8 years. And one assemblyman, his name is Pat Burke, he characterized this as the ruining drunk sex bill and said that there would be a lot of people that would not be in favor of changing this law. Shame on him. Shame on the legislators that have not changed this law, and they need to change it now. Pat Burke now says he would vote in favor of changing it. But to claim that this would ruin drunk sex is repugnant and grotesque.
3: Okay. Sir Bruce has also weighed in. Sir Bruce, who is former law enforcement officer, you got to hear the whole case. Her statements and text messages made it impossible for the DA to charge the accused young men. Based on her statement, she appears to have been a voluntary participant in this debauchery. And therein, my friends, is a very interesting word. It's called voluntary. We'll return. We'll be right back. Don't go away.
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12: Worldwide News Network update. I'm Gloria Chapa. A California realtor has been arrested at LAX after being accused of spying for China.
13: Wanying Zhang, also known as Heather, was arrested at the airport Sunday as she tried to board a flight to Shanghai. The 34-year-old, who lives in Irvine, California, is accused of working with individuals from the People's Republic of China to spy on the son of Taiwan's president, Chiang Kai-shek. It's the latest Chinese spying scandal to rock California months after the mayor of Arcadia was snared in a secret propaganda and fake news campaign for the PRC. Ken Rhodes, Worldwide News Network, New York.
12: It's Nobel Week. The Nobel Prize in Physiology or Medicine is kicking off the honors this morning in Stockholm. The Physics Prize will be awarded Tuesday, Chemistry on Wednesday, and Literature on Thursday. The Nobel Peace Prize, Friday. 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
20: Rush. If you've been paying attention to the Cornell case and making videos in support of this young woman, please make sure that you're still doing the same thing a few weeks from now. Because
3: okay,
20: someone who's been doing this work for over 20 years, I have got to tell you, we are about to enter a phase of the cultural conversation where this young woman is going to be maligned. Right? Like, this case has the potential to really fundamentally shift the way sexual assault is dealt with in this country. Like, that's how big of a deal it is. And so people are going to have an interest in tearing this case apart. We are going to see people come out of the woodwork with stories about Jane Doe. We are going to see pictures get leaked. We're going to see text messages get leaked, all with the goal of saying that this didn't really happen. And so it is so incredibly important that we stand strong, that we remain unwavering in our support, because what happens right now, what happens over the next few weeks, few months, could very well determine the way that sexual assault is treated in this country for years to come.
3: Do the guys need support too? Just asking. 1945 on this day, singer Don McLean, known as the American Troubadour. That was one of the nicknames. King of the Trail was the other. I did an interview with him years ago on this show. It's in the archives. Anyway, 1971, 1972 in the UK, this one. A song inspired by the death of Buddy Holly was released. It went number one, both here and across the pond.

0: And another one, a reference today that we have for you. And oh, this sounds so good. 1981. The Police went number one across the pond on the album charts. The album Ghost in the Machine. One of the singles that came off of it, Every Little Thing She Does Is Magic. This one, Invisible Sun. One of my favorites on the album, Spirits in the Material World. Much of the material from the album was inspired by the Austro-Hungarian-born author and journalist Arthur Koestler. He had a book, The Ghost in the Machine. He said he was slightly tickled by the homage paid to him in his book by the Police. Big day for this particular group, more later. What, ladies and gentlemen, this you need to prepare yourself for. I'm going to mention a name here. I know who the name is very, very well. She's a leftist, but she is an unusual leftist. She has views that irk her own people on the left, and her views on this are no different. Her name is Camille Paglia. Cut 23. Camille was interviewed about this case, and listen to her take of this.
1: You don't think there's a problem with sexual assault? Because a lot of women are coming forward now.
2: In cases of real rape, of course you'll be prosecuted. Of course real rape, okay, is a crime. But this is not real rape. We've been arguing about dating encounters with miscommunications now for decades, okay? It's absolutely infantilizing to women. It must stop.
1: But you know that a lot of women are afraid of sexual assault or have been sexually assaulted. Should they not be able to go and drink and play beer pong and get drunk like the guys do? Like, they live in fear.
2: If you go to a fraternity house party, right, with a chaos going on in the living room area, and a young man says to you, "Would you like to go up to my room?" I'm sorry, okay? You are consenting to sex. He is right to think you have consented, okay? To go up there and so on, change your mind and so on, right? It's not right, of course, for anyone to impose themselves sexually on another person, naturally, okay? But women must realize they are now free. The sexual revolution has been won. Why are we coddling young women, okay? To say, go on being, children, because mommy and daddy will be there to pick up the pieces for you afterward.
1: Shouldn't men be afraid of the consequences of getting consent?
2: We have laws on the books, okay, against rape, okay? But the point is right now, okay?
1: But everybody in that world will tell you it's almost impossible for women to have the strength to come forward, to make the case, and so on.
2: Oh, Lord, okay. We're going to go on like this, making endless excuses for middle-class girls, okay, confused, unsure of what they want, okay? I mean, perhaps the sexual revolution should be reversed, okay? Because what we're showing is that perhaps co-education is a bad idea, okay? Maybe today's young women, okay, are not prepared for co-education.
0: Boom! There is a lot in that. Now, let's go to CBS. This won't take a minute, because it's rather long. We'll see whether we can tolerate the whole thing, but the CBS News report on this. Number 21, Gayle King. This is their morning effort over at CBS.
3: We heard the DA say that he wants to see if anything was omitted. If it was, in fact, omitted, does that clear him of how he's handled this case?
4: No, not in my opinion. Look, we can sit here and parse her words ad infinitum. The fact is, I thought we were in a place post-Me Too where we understood that this trope of the perfect victim doesn't exist. We now really do understand that in the wake of trauma, a victim can behave in ways that, you know, aren't necessarily, don't necessarily make sense to us. We know from Harvey Weinstein, victims can text their, accusers, their rapists after the fact. They can engage
3: and say flattering things to them.
4: Absolutely.
3: After the fact,
4: to try to reconcile what potentially happened. And frankly, she may not be the one in the best position to decide whether or not what happened was illegal. I mean, the DA has sort of, you know, in my opinion, thrown her under the bus in ways, you know, saying, well, she can't come to those legal conclusions. Okay, well, this statement of what she thinks constitutes criminality, well, that's a legal conclusion as well. And the point is, we're not sitting here rushing to judgment about what took place. We're not, we shouldn't. We really shouldn't. We should let the grand jury sort that out. But at the heart of it is how this investigation was handled. Gone are the days when district attorneys are only indicting stranger rape cases in the back alley, right? We have a nuanced understanding of really a picture of what a sexual assault looks like on, for example, a college campus, and there should have been more investigation, period, in this case.
5: I mean, you said, you know, gone are the Me Too times, there's no perfect victim, but there are text messages between this alleged victim and some of the, you know, alleged rapists. And one of them even says, I'm going to quote here, she said none of the sexual stuff was illegal. She said that, you know, she would be open to doing something with them in the future, except not with the 5 billion men and some ketamine. How does that impact, though, a potential prosecution case?
3: And one of the accusers appears to be apologizing. Look, I'm sorry that went down that way.
4: Right.
3: He's not apologizing for nothing.
4: Exactly. And again, you don't go to the police if you think nothing happened.
3: Yeah.
4: Again, parsing her words, look, we don't know if what happened was illegal, right? It's an issue of what actually happened, you know, this voluntary intoxication. Again, some of those statements, she doesn't remember what happened, right? And this idea, again, which I would say is sort of this 1950s idea of, okay, if you voluntarily take drugs and alcohol, that's a sort of an invitation for carte blanche for the rest of the evening. Yes, maybe she wanted to, and I think it looks like she did want to have some sort of sexual encounter that evening. The issue is, that's not a blanket consent for everything that happened there.
6: That's
4: after
6: the point.
4: So we have to
3: that's
4: know
3: an important
4: more.
3: Point to
4: it's
3: make.
4: It's very important.
6: People
3: you
6: will
3: can,
6: say
3: you
6: that.
3: You can say, in the beginning, I was fine with what I was doing.
5: And there's nothing wrong with that.
3: And there's nothing wrong with that.
4: Yeah. Right, and the fact that the district attorney didn't want to ask more questions about that, regardless of whether or not that information was available to him at the time, he could have and he should have wanted more information and got that information.
0: That voice that you heard is Caroline Polisi, who is the CBS legal contributor, by the way, who was speaking with Gayle King on that. The ketamine, the drugs, the text afterwards. I tell you, this is just amazing. You know what I want to do tomorrow, if it's all possible? If some of you know any college-aged young women, I would love to have them call the show tomorrow. Why are you shaking your head no, Carlos? Because I want to hear what young college-aged women think about all this. I do. And also guys, but if you have a daughter, do you... Those of you with children, with girl children, females, who are secure in their own gender, by the way, do you tell your girls things like, when I grew up, and I hate to sound like an old fuddy-duddy here, because I really don't feel like an old fuddy-duddy. It was just, you know, we had a lot of things going on in our generation. We had drink. We had substances that we could partake in, those of us that chose to go that route. And there were those people who said, in our generation, those of us who said, no, we're not going to go that route. We had similar choices to be made. We remember that many of us in this current generation of older people grew up in the age of hallucinogenics, in the age of all sorts of mind-altering substances, in which one could totally lose themselves in the psychedelic lifestyle. So many of these concepts that we're running into now are not new, frankly. And as for drink, drink has been around since when? Since prehistoric times, and people get drunk and do things when they're drunk. When I was coming up, mothers and dads would sit down with their girl children and say to them certain things. They would say, listen, honey, you have to bear the consequences if something goes wrong here. The guys are going to scoot. They're going to scoot out of town. They're going to leave you. Many of them will. And leave you holding the bag, or in some cases, the bun in the oven. They're going to scoot on you. And so, therefore, it's a good idea to keep those legs closed, honey, and not permit entry until you decide to get married. Now, of course, nobody wants to hear that. Nobody wants to hear that. They also used to say things to young women. They used to say things to young women like this. Honey, stay out of the back seat in the cars with boys. They say, honey, don't ride in the car with more than one boy. They used to tell women, be wareful of men and be wareful of the situations that you put yourself in with men, because they are not to be trusted when it comes. They're often thinking with their little head, not the big head. If you need an explanation as to what that means, ladies and gentlemen, I'm afraid you haven't, anyway. That's what they would say. That's what they would teach their girls. Be very wary of men. So the last place that you would expect, and we used to use terms, I'm sorry, like respectable. Respectable. The last thing that what mothers used to tell their daughter, no respectable woman would be found in the presence of a frat house surrounded by boys. Now, that's not to say that anything untoward that happens to women should be completely disregarded. It shouldn't be, and people should be held accountable. But for goodness sakes, when does personal responsibility for one's own circumstances come into play here? Or does it not?

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0: Turn around.
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0: 1983. Bonnie Tyler was born. And she was... No, she wasn't born. She was at the top of the U.S. single charts with this one. Total Eclipse of the Heart. It made her the only Welsh artist at the time to ever have a single that reached number one in the United States of America. And also, in 1971, Rod Stewart was on the charts with Maggie May. One of my favorite songs. He went to number one in 1971 with Maggie May. In 1965, the McCoys were at number one. Hang on, Sloopy. See how the chimes? Hang on, Sloopy. Sloopy, hang on. James Golden, clip of the day coming up. Don't go away. Keep it right here.

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2: 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Red Apple Audio Networks, raising awareness, sharing information, and encouraging our community to prioritize breast health.
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4: 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On that frigid day, new President William Henry Harrison insists on delivering his massive two-hour-long inaugural address without wearing a hat or coat. 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

0: East Coast behind, we go out to the West Coast and catch up with the governor of the state of California, Gavin Newsom. Here he is.
1: We get into my episode with Brian Stevenson, the founder of the Equal Justice Initiative. Some news reflecting on our conversation. He got me thinking a lot about a lot of issues, and I think he'll get you thinking as well. I have a bill in front of me, privileged to have this opportunity, a bill in front of me that I'm signing quite literally right now. This is a bill that requires large companies that operated before 1965 to search their records for ties to slavery, going back to 1849. And then we make it public. These are insurance policies on enslaved people, human beings used as collateral, quite literally as collateral for loans. Accountability, as Brian said, starts with the truth. And that's what the two of us get into, what repair actually looks like.
0: So you have Gavin Newsom now. If you have a large company, now a large company has to stop what they're doing and go back and search their records, if they have records. Going back to the 1800s to see if they used slaves as collateral. How are they going to know in California if you actually do this? If this is more pandering. How do they know? Well, we looked through the records. We didn't find anything. Yeah, we searched. We didn't see any records to that date. You want to prove otherwise? Come on already. This is just, it is amazing the level to the extent to which people will pander. By the way, we just want to acknowledge that Tom Petty passed away on this day in 2017. He is one of the best-selling musical artists of all time. Found unconscious at his home in Santa Monica, California. Today, we leave you with the music of Sting. 1951 on this day, Gordon Sumner was born, who of course is known to the world as Sting. So many hits with the Police. So many hits as a solo artist. So many beautiful hits. Is one of the more literate, and I say that as a compliment, literate songwriters on the planet. His songs usually have some intense storylines. Beautiful lyrics, and his music is wonderful as well. May God bless. Protect each and every single one of you. Your families and your loved ones. Love and gratitude. For your being here with me and allowing me to be with you. God willing, we'll be back early in the morning, 7 a.m. And hope you're here with us for the Saturday morning extravaganza. Until then, ladies and gentlemen, I bid you adieu. Bye.
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6: I'm Michael Wallace. Breaking news from Stockholm, where the winners of the Nobel Prize in Medicine were just announced. American Karl Dieseroth and Germans Peter Hegemann and George Nagel won for their research into brain activity, namely light-gated ion channels and optogenetics. The Nobel Peace Prize winner will be announced Friday. The Supreme Court gavels in for a new term today. Justice Samuel Alito told CBS News he considered retiring during the term that ended in July.
7: The criticism of the court, I mean, I want to be even-handed on this. Mm-hmm. The criticism of the court by President Biden and justices by President Biden and his administration was very harsh. Mm-hmm. And President Trump has been very harsh.
6: But Alito said he decided to continue serving, believing he's making a valuable contribution. The 76-year-old Alito is the second oldest justice on the court, 2 years younger than Clarence Thomas. The New York City Council will hold a hearing on AI today and whether and how to regulate it. News Nation's Derek Waller says some of tech's biggest names will be there.
8: Council Speaker Julie Minin says that Meta was the only company that voluntarily agreed to testify. She says that the other companies had to be threatened with subpoenas, and in fact, SpaceX AI, which is owned by Elon Musk, has still not responded.
6: One council bill would require a kill switch, allowing humans to override AI systems. Two people were killed and 35 were injured in a shooting at a homecoming block party in Vienna, Georgia. The party spanned four blocks near Altoria Felton's home.
9: I was one of the ones that didn't get hit with a bullet. Bullets were going from left to right. Didn't nobody know who was going to get hit. Even the lady on the back street got hit with a bullet, and she wasn't even at the party.
6: Police say there were more than 1,000 people at the party. More than 50 shots may have been fired. A Chicago woman who allegedly stabbed a 7-year-old girl to death as she walked down a street over the weekend is due in court today. Her family says 48-year-old Siobhan Gaydon has suffered from mental health and addiction issues. Chicagoans are outraged.
9: Chicago, wake up! These are babies! These are innocent babies!
6: Gaydon has been charged with first-degree murder. A U.S. service member has been arrested for the murder of a Japanese woman in an Okinawa hotel.
10: Local officials are calling the alleged killing heinous, so much so that the Japanese government launched a protest with the United States. Investigators say surveillance video shows the man and woman walking into a hotel and the suspect later walking out alone. Employees later discovered the body of the 39-year-old woman in the room early Saturday morning. Police identified the suspect as 20-year-old Devin Jacob Ballard, who was stationed at U.S. Marine Corps Air Station Futenma, a base a few miles outside of Naha. The U.S. Embassy in Tokyo said it was aware of the incident, was extending deepest condolences to the bereaved family of the deceased. Ken Rhodes, Worldwide News Network, New York.
6: Dow futures down 73. 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
11: 36, 28, 36. 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So are you ready to buy your first home? What's the first thing you need to do? 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Here comes the 28-36 rule. The bank determines how much housing debt and overall debt you have before they're going to give you a loan. 28% of your gross income can go towards housing. Another 8% can go towards other loans like car loans, credit cards, and student loans. As long as your total amount you borrow is not more than 36%. So again, it's not my measurements. It is the amount you can borrow from the bank. And when you're borrowing, never bet against the United States of America. I'm Suzanne Miller.
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6: After a summer of intense heat and dry conditions, truffle hunters in Italy are worried this year's white truffle harvest may fall short.
12: Truffle hunter Tino Marolo and his truffle dog Stella were out hunting for the rare fungi. He says truffles are like bees. When there will be no more truffles, the world will suffer. Axel Iberdi is president of the International White Truffle Fair.
13: Let the nature do its faith and let's trust in the nature.
12: White truffles sold for almost $450 for about 3.5 ounces at the start of the 2025 season, going up to almost $560 later in the season. If this year's harvest is lean, expect the prices to go up even higher. Gloria Chapa, Worldwide News Network.
6: Ukraine says its long-range drone attacks have taken out more than half of Russia's oil refining capacity. Those attacks have caused severe gas shortages and long lines at gas stations. Michael Wallace, Worldwide News Network, New York.
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The Dolly Show, 1-877-DOCDOLLY, 1-877-DOCDALI. So the first woman, I believe, in 200 years to be given the death penalty in Tennessee survived it, Krista Pike. And people want to know what happens to her next. Are they going to try to do another execution? Does she get off scot-free because they messed up and she lived through it and had to go to the hospital? So CNN is reporting that Pike is in critical condition. She has received life-saving medical care. Even though she was sentenced to death, death row about 30 years ago for the 1995 murder and torture of 19-year-old Colleen Slemmer, she is said to become the first woman executed in Tennessee in 200 years and underwent two fatal doses of pentobarbital, but snored, woke up through it, didn't die. And from what we understand, there was about an hour and a half of chaos and discomfort. So her legal team is saying, all right, we need to probably now commute her sentence. Governor Bill Lee has announced that he is going to call off the state's last remaining executions this year. I think there's one more planned. When a third-party review takes place to look at what the hell actually happened. According to the team that led the execution, they followed everything to a T. So usually you get a sedative, then you get a paralytic, and then you get potassium chloride to stop the heart. That's usually the process. It's kind of like a triple process. I don't exactly know what all they're talking about is the pentobarbital in this particular case with her, but there's usually like midazolam, then you get the to relax, and then you get the sodium thiopental or the pentobarbital to help paralyze, and then once we think you are completely unconscious, we then inject, I mean, I haven't, but then the executioner injects potassium chloride to stop the heart. Not sure what the process was, but they say they followed the protocols and it didn't happen. So the governor is, and appropriately so, calling for an investigation. And now there's a moratorium on executions in Tennessee. This isn't the first time. Apparently, Governor Lee had to pause executions in 2022 because they couldn't find a vein in a death row inmate, so they were unable to carry out the lethal injection. And Pike was supposed to be executed Wednesday morning. Last-minute legal delays, legal appeals delayed it to later in the day. Her last words were at 7:26 p.m., and then after two doses of a drug cocktail, she snored and appeared to be alive. Witnesses were shocked. They ended up closing the drapes, and there was a lot of confusion. And then finally, she got taken to a medical facility. So Randy Spivey, one of Pike's attorneys, said the governor's call for review of the execution protocol doesn't go far enough. He wants the governor to commute her sentence, saying she had endured punishment greater than any other person in the history of the American death penalty. Now, attorneys said that they had warned the court beforehand that Pike had vein issues, that it would be very difficult to carry out the lethal

0: to be true. Difficult vein access, blown veins, degraded pentobarbital, no emergency medical care available when things inevitably go wrong. They say all under a protocol that remains veiled in secrecy. And they say her biggest fear was failing in the lethal injection. He said it was not a fear of dying. It was a fear of prolonged, painful, traumatic death. That's what happened, minus the death. Now, what happens when there's a failed execution? Is there a precedent? Well, there has been, where the execution will take place at a later date. They don't seem to get off. In a case 80 years ago, 16-year-old Willie Francis survived his execution with the electric chair in Louisiana due to a malfunction. He appealed his case to the U.S. Supreme Court, saying a second execution would violate the double jeopardy clause of the Constitution and the protections against cruel and unusual punishment. The court 80 years ago rejected his appeal, and then he had a second electric chair execution in which he died. Then back in 2009, according to CNN, Ohio personnel attempted to execute Rommel Broom by lethal injection. They couldn't access a vein or establish an IV line. He argued that, well, attempting again would violate double jeopardy and protections against cruel and unusual punishment. But by 2016, the Ohio Supreme Court ruled against him, saying the IV line was just a preliminary step. So a second execution attempt would not be considered a violation because he never was officially executed the first time. But before they could do that, he ends up dying of COVID-19 in 2020 while still on death row. Now, keep in mind, Krista Pike, was finally getting executed for a 1995 murder. Here we have Mr. Broom, who was supposed to go through the issue in 2009, 2016, 7 years later. Supreme Court says, no, it needs to be done. Looks like he's still on death row years later, ends up dying of COVID. I guess when you're on death row, it just takes years or decades for it to happen, which I think is kind of torture in and of itself. If you're sentenced to death and all your appeals are done, why make you wait? To me, that's kind of cruel. Do it already. But these people are on death row for decades. Not to mention the taxpayer dollars. Unless, you know, it's being delayed because of all the appeals. So I don't think she's going to get off. I think once there is that judgment, you know, and it's a failed execution, they'll come up with another. In fact, they say that the firing squad seems to be the least cruel because it's so quick. Their head is covered so they don't see, and it happens so quickly. And it's supposed to be one of the more favored ways. You would think the lethal injection would, but now that people are waking up and in pain, people are starting to think, dude, that we need to go back to firing squad. Ugh. 1-877-DOC-DOLLY. Don't go away. Dr. Dahlia here. 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

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Big thanks to Talk Media Network for making the show happen. Big thanks to Daniel, our producer. And big thanks to you all for tuning in. We really do appreciate it. 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So, in light of what's going on with the Cornell rape case and the allegations, and now an investigation that's going to be held by, overseen by Letitia James, as Governor Kathy Hochul wants an investigation looking into the new evidence that has been come forth from Jane Doe. You're going to see a lot of, as we talked about, the kind of the back and forth. And I'm looking at some of these articles saying, our boys need to, have discussions with their dads, and moms need to teach them, and dads need to set better behaviors. And so there's a lot of this discussion, and there's a few things that I think we need to discuss, both in terms of preventing your son from possibly raping somebody, to your son being accidentally accused and getting caught up in a Snapchat that is now all over the place, and he didn't get involved. So I think there's a few things we need to warn young men about, so we can prevent future rape and false allegations and being caught up in something that you weren't. So I want to quickly review that. You are going to see something which is very interesting. There is the I Am Jane Doe movement that you're seeing on social media, where a lot of women are posting TikTok videos of themselves saying, I'm Jane Doe. Some of them are doing it because they are saying, look, this happened to me. I was a victim of assault, kind of like me too. But a lot of them are doing it because AI, people are trying to use AI to figure out who Jane Doe is. Now, even though the accused, the Cornell 7, or the ones who allegedly gang raped her, those identities have been out there. Jane Doe needs her identity protected as she's going through this, even though I'm sure that the accused, are already conveying to people who that person is, to protect from AI picking up on that and then revealing her identity. Women across now the nation are doing these TikToks saying, I am Jane Doe, so that she can preserve her privacy, so AI gets confused, which, by the way, is an interesting topic in and of itself. How now we as Americans are trying to figure out how to confuse AI so AI doesn't do its job well. That's interesting. We're going to be talking about that later. But going back to, what should you be teaching your sons? What should you be telling your sons? Right, we are now in the thick of college fall semester. We got college football. We got parties. Sadly, in Ole Miss, we had a couple people die. It is the party season, the football season, basketball also, NBA starting soon. You got the postseason baseball. You have homecoming. You have midterms. You have the parties. Rush has already happened, and now the fraternities, usually fall semester is much more active than spring semester. So after Rush, there's a lot of parties. And so it is a Lollapalooza of alcohol, sex, fun, but also crime. And there could be rapes, there could be assaults, there could be a lot of things that happen. And so what you need to be teaching your sons and daughters, one is about consent. And if they don't feel like they have witnesses who can say they gave consent, if you don't feel like you have the protections where somebody later could, years later, say, no, I never consented, tell them not to do it. It's not worth it. There's this big societal push that you need to have as much sex as you can. How many people have you slept with? How many times? What, you haven't had sex? You're still a virgin? And I think we as society need to start breaking that down, because this push to, wow, there's somebody who, as allegedly with Jane Doe, passed out and it's free and I can have sex and put another notch on my belt, and this isn't somebody that's going to say no. You're going to get in trouble and possibly arrested and thrown in jail for life for rape. And I don't think anybody's having an honest conversation with this. You're going to be told to have sex. Oh, Mom, I had an honest conversation with my kids about that. I didn't care what they said. Mom,
we know. I go, do you really know? You're going to be asked to do things. You're going to be told, hey, you know, you're not one of us if you don't. There's going to be peer pressure. There might be somebody who says that they want you to sleep with them. How do you know they're not intoxicated? How do you know that they won't later say they never consented? Right? Don't sleep with somebody you don't know. Make sure you're in a relationship with them, that it's an established relationship, that there's evidence and there's witnesses that you guys were together and then later you advance your relationship. But one of the reasons why we're seeing, you know, less dating, we're seeing more, you know, people isolate, be anti-women, hiding in their basement, is because they don't want to be accused. And there's beautiful relationships to have out there. I mean, college students having sex is not a bad thing. It can turn bad when there's no consent. So you want to definitely have honest conversations about the casual sex, the one-nighters, the sex when you've been drinking, when they've been drinking, and protections. But another thing that nobody's bringing up is these Snapchats, these group texts. Is anybody warning their sons or daughters that you being a part of a group text or chat can get you in trouble years later? Now, somebody could say, well, you know what? I was a part of it, but I didn't say anything. So because I didn't text anything, I'm in the clear. Not entirely. If there's a crime being discussed on that screenshot and it says under people and they could see your name and you didn't try and stop it, if you were aware of a crime, you could be in trouble for being an accomplice. And so you need to have some honest conversations about the tech surrounding this. What if somebody is, let's say, getting felt up and at a party, and you're in the background while this is happening, and everybody's laughing, and there you are laughing, and that person later says, I wasn't felt up, I was assaulted. You're now in a picture looking like you were a part of it. Now, I know this is very, very frightening. You know, for the average college student going, oh my God, I could get in trouble for just breathing. I could be in trouble for being anywhere near there. So talk to your sons, daughters about you being in the area, you being at these parties. If there's a party where there's drugs, get the hell out. See, I always learn that. Just because I'm not doing the drugs, if I'm there, then when there's a raid, I'm in trouble. Don't be a part of a party, or don't be there when there could be a raid. So if there is illegal activity, get the hell out. Don't let your name be a part of a group text. And if there is a group text talking about somebody's unconscious and it's free, you know, and I'm not going to say the word that they used, you know, you might want to say something saying, no, it's illegal. Don't do it. And then, you know, now that you're involved in that text, you're involved, you need to take action to protect that person. So this group text, this Snapchat that shows a bunch of people talking, that is going to be what is brought up in the next investigation and why the criminal investigation is being opened up. Even if originally Jane Doe consented to the threesome, even though she consented to the ketamine allegedly and you know, wanted to have sex with the original individuals, the later individuals who took advantage if she was passed out, they're in trouble for rape. And they should be. You don't have sex with somebody who's unconscious. They're not giving you consent. But also, who is going to be named in this and going to get in trouble are individuals a part of this Snapchat. Which means also, don't answer texts or Snapchats drunk. Remember we spoke about Ambien texting and Ambien social media posting? There has been a lot of people that have put really stupid stuff, and then they go, well, I took Ambien, and then I kind of felt a little bit of a buzz, so I went online, and then I write, you're like, why did you, don't, you're under the influence, don't be texting, don't be posting. So if a bunch of fraternity brothers are at a party, and they're drinking, and somebody's like, hey, look, we can have sex, yeah, dude, because you're thinking you're being cool saying that, that could be held against you and used against you later. So our actions might not per se be criminal. You're just at a party. You're just involved in a fraternity, but you could get drawn in.
and you need to talk to your sons. You know, what son is a part of a fraternity who was involved with this? Get the hell out of that fraternity. Again, tell them, do not be anywhere. There could be illegal activity because you will be drawn in as a witness, as an accomplice. It can happen. And you've got to have that conversation with them. And then, of course, don't be sleeping with somebody drunk or if they're drunk. 1-877-DOC-DOLLY. Don't go away.

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4: Worldwide News Network update. I'm Michael Wallace. American Carl Dieseroth and Germans Peter Hegemann and George Nagel have won the Nobel Prize for Medicine for their research into brain activity. The Supreme Court begins a new term today with immigration, voting rights, and climate change issues on the docket. Former federal prosecutor Lori Levinson.
5: The Supreme Court is probably hearing one of its biggest cases on its first day of argument of this term, which is the Suncor case, about whether state and local governments can sue and hold oil companies accountable for the negative effects of what they do on climate change, or whether federal law prevents such lawsuits.
4: The FBI has arrested a woman at LAX who was allegedly spying on the son of Taiwan's president for China. The Bureau says Wang Yijiang took photos and videos of the son and his family and sent license plate information back to Chinese officials. This is the Worldwide News Network.
6: This is Moving America. Here's Jake Novak.
7: Well, he did it. President Trump did indeed lower the so-called CAFE, or fuel efficiency minimum mileage standards, for U.S. automakers. Now, we don't have the exact numbers yet, but they're significantly lower than the Biden administration's call for carmaker fleet averages of 40 miles per gallon right now, and significantly more by 2030. Now, a lot of this is about the kinds of vehicles Detroit does best. Weaker fuel economy standards mean automakers can grind out more pickup trucks and SUVs, which are much more profitable and much more popular than smaller cars when they are made by American car makers. It's also about affordability, as EV versions of most cars and trucks cost more to produce right now, and those higher costs get passed down to you, the consumer. But don't worry, greenies. The Trump team says even the adjusted fuel standards will still lead to a yearly drop in crude oil demand in the U.S. of 1.3 billion barrels per year by 2050. I'm Jake Novak.
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12: D-A-L-I. So I've had a couple parents call in about their teenagers saying that their kid was having bloating, changes in their bowels, blood in the stool. And when I tell them to take their child in to get seen, I've been getting some pushback from some of these parents. And they're like, well, why? It's a stomach bug. Just give me antibiotics. And I'm like, well, blood in the stool could be a serious sign. And bloating, we usually don't see that in our teenagers. You know, there's been this big, shall we say, you know, kind of lackadaisical attitude where I could just do medicine online now. And some of these kids really need to be seen. And one such reason is colon cancer has been on the rise in young adults and also adolescents. And if your teenager gets colorectal cancer, it is severe. Now, it's rare, you know, for kids under 20 to get, but I'm looking at a case of a Jo Henderson, 17 years old, when she was diagnosed with advanced colorectal cancer. She thought it was just a gluten allergy or lactose intolerance. See, we don't necessarily colonoscopy people that young. We'll test them for gluten sensitivity, celiac disease, food intolerances. But unfortunately, she had an aggressive colon cancer. Now, she's undergoing her treatment. And from what I understand, you know, she has survived. But colorectal cancer cases are rising among people in their 20s and 30s. If you were born in the 1990s, you are four times more likely to be diagnosed with colorectal cancer before age 50 than people who were born in the 60s. Why? Why are we looking at such young people? In fact, previous research looked at teenagers. A team identified 84 adolescents with a median age of 16 who had been diagnosed with colorectal cancer from 2012 to 2023. 84 teenagers with colorectal cancer. That's unheard of. And because they were young, 80% weren't diagnosed until their cancer reached stage 3 or 4, because nobody's doing colonoscopies on kids. They might need to start if they're having these types of treatments. It's all about, well, it's got to be a gluten sensitivity, or maybe it's a stomach bug, or they need an antibiotic. If, for the love of the Lord, your child is having continual bloating, persistent symptoms, blood in the stool, get them to a GI specialist. And if you think your doctor's not going to think about the esoteric rare stuff, tell them. You know, you're hearing colon cancer's on the rise in younger individuals. How do I know this isn't colon cancer? Well, because we did studies and we found that on your particular child, this is what they were positive for. Okay. But what do I look for so that I know we're not missing colon cancer? Well, blood in the stool. Well, they have blood in the stool. Sometimes you have to just kind of, you know, have that conversation with the medical provider. Going, look, I don't want to, you know, panic. You know, but what are signs of colon cancer that I need to be watching out for? And if my child has these symptoms, where should I take them? What should we do next? Have that conversation, because I would really hate for you to miss this. So why are younger individuals getting colorectal cancer? Well, one is, you know, I was grown up on, even though my parents are poor, you know, salads, fresh food, some home-cooked meals. Whereas many of these other kids that were born in the 90s, they grew up on fast food. So much of their diet has been processed foods. Another thing is, I don't think kids are having regular bowel movements like they used to. They're sitting more. They're on computers. They're not eating enough fiber and fruits and vegetables. So that could also play a role. Could also be that obesity is a big part of it. When you're obese, you're at higher risk for cancer. And then another thing that a lot of people don't talk about is colorectal cancer can, especially anal and rectal cancer, can be from the HPV virus. HPV virus you get with sex. And I would really like to see the studies. And I don't understand why we don't have this data very easily accessible. But of every young person who had colorectal cancer, were they positive for HPV? And did they have anal sex? If so, we might want to caution young people about some of the sexual practices they're having and to ensure that they get vaccinated for HPV. Now, one of the reasons why not a lot of people are talking about that is we've been vaccinating for HPV since the 90s, but not everybody is getting it. So very easy to ask. You can do an easy spreadsheet. You had colorectal cancer. You're young. Okay? What type of cancer? Was it in the colon? Was it in the rectum? Were you positive for HPV? Have you engaged in sexual activity that involved anal? And that could have been a conduit for the virus to get there. Now, I'm not saying all colorectal cancer is from that. But right now, we're at a loss as to why we're seeing younger and younger people get this. Somebody asked me about genetics. Is genetics playing a role? Well, it can if the parents survive. So if you have parents that have the colorectal cancer gene and they survive long enough to have a baby, that baby could then have the genes. But even in my age group, I have colorectal cancer on both sides of the family. I'm middle-aged, and thank God the cancer hasn't shown yet. I've had colonoscopies. I've had scopes. I think I only had one polyp, and it was benign. But for me, with my genes, it doesn't look like that cancer is going to come up later. However, if we are starting to get types of cancer that express sooner, and those individuals live long enough to have kids, yes, we can then start to see that. But I don't think the genetics is as much of an issue with the younger. I think it's more the food processing, the lack of exercise, the lack of fiber, the chronic constipation, and then possibly the HPV. So the next concern I have is people not getting screened or seen. Remember I told you yesterday we talked about H. pylori, a bacteria that has been linked to gastric cancer. And there's been many patients calling telemedicine companies saying, I have an ulcer, so give me an antibiotic. So when they call me, they go, I have an ulcer. I'm like, well, how big is it? How much is it bleeding? What did the GI doctor think? And when is your follow-up scope? And they go, huh? No, nobody has looked at it yet. Then how do you know you have an ulcer? Well, I have abdominal pain. Okay, that could be your pancreas, that could be your gallbladder, that could be gastritis, that could be acid reflux, GERD, that could be a tumor. What? Why an ulcer? Well, because the urgent care doctor gave me antibiotics, or the online doctor gave me antibiotics, and then I felt better, so it had to have been an ulcer. Well, no, if you feel better after an antibiotic, that could be because you had an infection. It doesn't necessarily mean you actually had an ulcer. See, people aren't going in to get seen. So I had a 70-year-old woman call having severe constipation and pain. So I asked her, when was your last colonoscopy? And I know in medical school they used to teach us to not do that, to say, you know, oh, have you ever had a colonoscopy and when? Well, but I, you know, I've decided that being a little bit more direct might be more necessary. And the 70-year-old woman said, oh, I've never had a colonoscopy. I go, have you had blood in the stool? She says, yes. I go, and I'm not saying she had colon cancer. But then my next question is why didn't your doctor refer you for colon cancer screening? At age 50, you've had 20 years of opportunity. I didn't say it like that. She said, well, I don't have a regular doctor. I just use telemedicine. Well, when you're getting a different doctor every time, that's an issue. And so I'm old school. You see a family medicine provider, you get some of your adjunct care online, but you have a primary care physician that's doing your physicals, that's making sure you're doing all your cancer screening, and then you follow up with them with the testing, and anything else you're more at risk for, you then get directed on where you need to go. And we're not, people aren't going and getting directed, or they're doing at-home Cologuard tests. So if you're having a change in bowels, chronic constipation, chronic diarrhea, blood in the stool, pain, you got to get yourself checked out. 1-877-DOCTOLLY.
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Dolly, 1-877-D-O-C-D-A-L-I. So in the last administration, we were kind of told that religion was starting to fall by the wayside. Many individuals were not really finding religion. And we spoke about how, you know, Gen Z was one of the generations to kind of look at tradition and you know, question it more and be more scientific about things. And but then religion made a comeback. I don't know if it was because of Charlie Kirk or I don't know if it's because of COVID, but religion started to make a comeback. And we're seeing a lot of young people really embrace religion. My sons did. I'm not very religious. And it's not that I am a person of faith. I believe in God. And we have a Judeo-Christian household. But I'm just too busy to go to church. I'll go to Mass. Mass is easier to go to go than temple because Mass is quicker. So I've been to Mass a lot. I've been to temple, but I don't go regularly. Now I support, I donate, but you know, and maybe I go to the poker. You know, sometimes the men's club has like a poker tournament, but I really don't necessarily, have as much of a, attendance, like my previous, but you know what, my parents themselves also weren't that religious. Well, they couldn't afford to belong to a temple. They tried, we had some religious schooling, but with donations and all that, it was expensive. And it costs a lot of money to support your local church or local temple. But we do, we support them. We just don't go, and I'm always working. But my kids have decided to, go more. And I'm glad. I think it's because, and I told them when they were young, you will see signs from God. I can't say when, I can't say how, I can't say under what, under a Catholic realm or Protestant realm or Jewish realm but you will, witness like I was able to witness. And that's what, because, they always wondered, Mom, how you being so scientific and being a doctor and going through all the science classes, how did you, become a person of faith? How do you believe the Bible? And I told them, because when you add signs from God, it's hard not to. And I just figured out a way to reconcile both evolution and creationism. And I came up with a way where both happened. And I can't ask you to believe the same way I do or think the same way I do. You're going to have to come to your own conclusions. And they did. They had, they witnessed things that they, and it was on their own. And I think that really makes it special. I don't want people having near-death experiences, but experiencing or seeing miracles. We just saw a miracle with the flight on Fly Dubai. That was one miracle after another. How that plane was saved. Wow. So I believe your eyes have to be open to see them. And I'm sure some people might feel, there's coincidental, there's science that explains it. And that's fine. It's each their own. But for me, faith is important. I just am not very, very active. I should be more active. It's just I work a lot. And when you work a lot, especially on Saturday mornings, and I work nights a lot. You've seen patients online. I'm not going to these. I really should work less, but I just can't afford to yet. But interestingly, many churches want to address the drop in birth rate. America's birth rate has fallen to 1.57 births per woman. Now, it was, I believe, 2.1 a few years ago, now down to 1.57. And so Communio founder and president J.P. DeGance told Fox News Digital, he's a Christian leader, that for every 200 people in the population, they will be replaced by only 157. 157 are at the cusp of a major civilization bottleneck. So he's launching Family and Civilization Campaign, obtained first by Fox News Digital, urging churches to take a more active role in strengthening marriage and families. Now, interestingly, I love what my my son and fiance have done. They're going to marry with both a rabbi and a priest. And for the priest part of it, they had to take Catholic classes. And the marriage classes were fantastic. I even wanted to do that with my husband. We just didn't have time. Nobody was offering them. But I think marriage classes are extremely important. And so the Catholic religion has you do classes on how are you going to address this in-law issue? How are you going to address a budget issue? And they give them exercises to work through, which I think is absolutely brilliant. How are you guys going to feel if one makes more than the other? How do you guys feel about pets? These are things that when two people are in love, they're like, no matter what happens, we are a
force that will withstand nature, withstand everything, will be, and then when reality hits, they're fighting. So I love how the Catholic Church, and I believe maybe some Jewish synagogues, even Muslim mosques might do this, but I think it should be more widespread where you have premarital classes and premarital counseling. I think that's important. But religion does, you know, help contribute to people being fruitful and multiplying. But what I had said earlier in the week is we have a lot of young women that are not choosing to have babies because of Ozempic and Mounjaro and Wegovy and Zepbound and their weight loss drugs. A lot of these young women have invested tens of thousands of dollars on their weight loss journey. Some of them are meeting their goals, and it took years. And I'm being, you know, told by them or their partner that the baby is going to be put off, and the family starting is going to be put off because they just lost their weight. Now, when we were younger, we used to be skinny. So our only fear was, are we going to get fat? And then we were told, as long as you breastfeed and exercise, you'll lose the weight. And I was able to lose the weight. But now that we have such a high population of obese young individuals who then go through expensive treatment to then lose the weight, they're not that excited about gaining weight again. And I think we are going to see even a more rapid, steep decrease in the birth rate, because women are not going to want to reverse all the progress they made with their weight loss. And I'm not judging. I if you have been spending $1,300 a month for your GLP-1, even though Trump now got it down to 500, but let's say you're spending, you know, $6,000 a year, and you've been on a weight loss journey for 3 years, $18,000 to lose your weight. You're probably not going to want to regain that and then have to do that all over again. You're going to want to try to figure out how you can maintain that weight and enjoy your new weight. And that's, you know, and time is of the essence. When you want to start a family, you know, we think it's healthier the younger you are, but not too young. You know, being in your 20s, I think, is really, really good. Once you're over 30, there's a higher risk of complications. And I'm hearing a lot of women are trying to look at ways where maybe they could freeze their eggs, because they definitely don't want to, you know, now reverse their weight. And that's a big issue. Plus, people are not having kids because it's too expensive to get married. I'm hearing the average wedding could be $75,000. Are you $75,000? Are you kidding me? Just elope. Go to a church, temple, mosque, whatever. Do your thing with some family. But no, it has to be an event. There has to be, and it's expensive. Plus, people don't want to get married because they don't want to get divorced. So I do see how clergy may help. You know, how you know, churches could maybe rebuild the family life. I know government is trying to figure out how to bring back the nuclear family. But we have people who are lonely. They don't want to date. They're afraid they're going to get accused or attacked or assaulted. And there's a lot of confusion now on how to date and sleep with somebody and, you know, not get in trouble for it later. So I think many people have played it safe, and they're like, you know what, I'll just sit home and play video games. Can you blame them? And dating's expensive. I'm hearing from a lot of guys that they'll meet somebody who wants to go to dinner, and then that person will never call them again. They just wanted the free dinner. And I'm hearing from ladies that they know friends who have done that just to get free meals. Okay, that's not the dating landscape I grew up in. The dating landscape I grew up in was a lot more fun, a lot more magical. No? Oh, well. 1-877-DOC-DOLLY. Don't go away.

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5: I'm Michael Wallace. The U.S. has pulled all its planes from the British airbase that was the target of an alleged terror plot last week. More from News Nation's Joe Khalil.
6: The New York Times is reporting that the reason for the move of all of these aircraft off this base is because there were new threats that have arisen and they were somehow linked back to Iran. Now, we have not independently confirmed that. What we can report, though, is, again, the activity, the speed at which these American bombers were moved off the base, it was unusual. There was obviously a sense that this needed to be done very quickly on the part of U.S. European command.
5: Six people were arrested last week for that plot. Iran has denied any responsibility. The Jerusalem Post reports the co-pilot who stabbed his pilot during a Fly Dubai flight last week told investigators he had a dream to crash the plane into the Tel Aviv airport. He says he chose to work for Fly Dubai because it flies to Tel Aviv. He's expected to face the death penalty. In Jerusalem, Israeli Prime Minister Benjamin Netanyahu and President Isaac Herzog attended an official state ceremony marking 3 years since the October 7th attacks. Netanyahu told the crowd anyone who was involved in the attack or held the Israeli hostages are living on borrowed time. 1,200 people were killed in those attacks. 251 were abducted. Cornell University President Michael Kotlikoff has posted a video message saying the school needs to do a better job addressing sexual assaults after the alleged gang rape at a fraternity house 2 years ago.
7: We will make a greater effort to explain what we can, to provide context about the actions Cornell has taken, and to be more transparent.
5: Cornell police spoke to multiple witnesses about the alleged gang rape, but didn't pass that information along to the local DA, who decided not to press charges. New York Attorney General Letitia James has taken over the case. A large homecoming party in Vienna, Georgia, ended with gunfire. Two people were killed, 35 were injured, some in critical condition.
8: Georgia police say more than 50 shots were fired. Dooley County Sheriff Craig Peavy.
9: I think by far this is the one that just caught me off guard. You know, you just don't prepare for this.
8: Altoria Felton lives nearby. Felton was at the party and says she was one of the lucky ones.
10: I was one of the ones that didn't get hit with a bullet. Bullets were going from left to right. Didn't nobody know who was going to get hit. Even the lady on the back street got hit with a bullet, and she wasn't even at the party.
8: Gloria Chapa, Worldwide News Network.
5: The FBI has arrested an alleged spy for China. Wan Ying Zhang was picked up at Los Angeles International Airport while trying to leave the country. Agents say she was surveilling the president of Taiwan's son and his family and sending information on them back to China. Information including photographs and license plate details. This is the Worldwide News Network.
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5: There was some postseason baseball drama last night. The Milwaukee Brewers' Jackson Churio stepped up to the plate with the bases loaded and two outs in the ninth inning.
11: Churio hits it hard.
5: Fox Sports 1 had the call as the Brewers beat the Padres 4-3 to take a 2-0 lead in their best-of-five division series. The Braves and Dodgers are tied at a game apiece in their series. In the American League, the Rays are up 1-0 on the Yankees, and the White Sox lead the Guardians 1-0. Spanish Prime Minister Pedro Sanchez has called an early election for November 29th after Parliament rejected bills to address the country's housing crisis. The recent eviction of an 87-year-old woman who couldn't afford a sharp rent increase has sparked nationwide protests in Spain. Michael Wallace, Worldwide News Network, New York.
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16: A new way of understanding, because we're in this together. This is your morning show with Michael Del Giorno.
17: Okay, if there's anyone listening and you think, wow, he's really hard on Red, he must be a jerk in real life. I want to interrupt the show for a second and say, Jeffrey,
18: yeah.
17: Am I wrong? Is he not the Jameis Winston of radio?
18: Well, I mean, he does have a tendency to...
19: We are Alberta's keeper.
17: David Zanotti, don't you agree? Seriously?
20: Good morning.
17: Oh, boys, you don't want to get involved?
20: I'm sorry. Won't weigh in on it. Will not weigh in on it. Will not divide
17: Red, wait, all right, when we're live on the air, 10 seconds of dead air, the mic finally comes on.
18: I'm
17: pulling teeth like a deaf dentist this morning to get... Then 40 minutes later, we're all sitting here. Oh, Michael, one of the really neat parts of the story was that the mayor...
20: We're going to add a blind priest from Young Frankenstein to this or what?
17: No, Michael, one of the interesting things... This is off the air. One of the interesting things about the story is the word spread throughout the town that a national talk show brought up our time capsule. Then the mayor was like, well, who did it? And then they point to Red. Well, he's the producer. It was his idea. And then they talked about it on the air, and everybody was fascinated. Next thing you know, they're doing a ceremony. They call him up onto the podium.
18: The key to the city.
17: Give him like a freaking key to the city. And you wait till now. When we're live on the air, dead air, can't find the mic. You are the Jameis Winston of radio. Jameis Winston threw some amazing touchdowns yesterday. I was like, oh my gosh, you know, he's still famous Jameis every now and then.
15: Yeah.
17: And then there was a wide open defender that he found. You know, Jeffrey and I had a long discussion. We think he's colorblind. He doesn't know what jersey he's throwing to. Yeah, that would have been an interesting thing for you to have shared with the audience. And then he goes, but I don't want to make it about me. You always say don't make the show about us. Well, now we made it about you in a different way, didn't we, Red?
21: Yes.
17: Anyway, we love that story of the time capsule. And
21: Red, this is defined as love.
17: This is love. This is love. Yes. In Italian circles, you would be what I call the straight man, the material. But it was a neat story. They did have the mood ring. They didn't have the Farrah Fawcett poster. They didn't have any shag carpeting, but they had a lot of emotional messages. Anyway, you can listen to that in the podcast.
22: And this just in, Red was on stage.
17: Oh, my gosh. Unbelievable. What you do to my blood pressure. 9 minutes after the hour, Coast Guard searching for six people aboard a medical plane has vanished off the coast of New England near Nantucket. That search has now been suspended. We'll get more on that. Supreme Court's going to reconvene today. The president's off to Nebraska to campaign. And the president says about 20 million seniors are going to be getting some relief on their Medicare premiums in a few days. National correspondent Rory O'Neill is here to explain the purpose of the rebate and where the money's all coming from. Good morning, Rory. Professional storyteller. I can relax. Welcome.
23: I think Red's eating crab legs to go off with the whole Jameis Winston story. But anyway, Uncle Sam is sending $90 checks to more than 20 million Americans, those who pay Medicare Part B premiums. Now, if your Medicare Part B is paid for by Medicaid, you won't be qualifying. And if you have that income-related monthly adjustment amount, you're not going to qualify. But 20 million Americans will get these $90 checks. This comes a week after the president said $500 refunds are going to 1 million people on Obamacare plans. The president says were priced too high during the Obama administration. So a lot of these refunds are going out, a month before the election.
17: Well, if a Democrat, just for those of you that are very

0: just for background for everybody. David is very well read, very well educated, master's programs, so on. I'm street smart Italian kid. So I come at this from my mother at a very young age, explaining to me men who cheat. All right. You know, and then she would say, and then the ones that leave, they never, a man never leaves the house unless he's got an, you know, he's replaced her. He'll cheat and come home. But when he's replaced her with affection and love, then he leaves. And that taught me nobody abandons anything in life without first replacing it. So when we talked for decades about the godless equation and in a nation under God, indivisible with liberty and justice that comes from God, abandoning God, how you'll lose God, you will lose man. Then we lost personhood on the issue of abortion. Now we have no personhood, no God, and suddenly personhood belongs with a name, whether it's Claude or I won't say any of the others because it'll affect your ability to listen right now. They have names. Now we're calling in religious leaders who can't get their sheep. They keep adjusting the moral laws for their sheep to create laws for these out of control bots. I just want to make sure everybody's up to speed with the level and depth of insanity. Go ahead.
1: A full New York Times article, expose, if you will, and it's fascinating. It talks about how Pope Leo went ahead and jumped quickly in his first encyclical to the question of what humanity, saving humanity and protecting humanity in a time of artificial intelligence. Well, the folks at, the Claude's folks didn't like that all thing very much. So they went over across the pond, visited with the Pope, and the Pope gave them an opportunity to have a conversation about this. They were in a dialogue. Now, Anthropic has got this idea that what's actually happened now is a strange parallel. They feel like they have created human intelligence out of the words that we use. In other words, they somehow have managed to create an intelligent entity by simply prescribing the software that would chase down the language, and suddenly, magically, they've remade something that has even human presence. Well, the Vatican is buying no part of that. And Anthropic is not happy about that. And so in the meantime, Anthropic has been doing a program where they've secretly brought in religious leaders of all different faith strands, including evangelical Christians, had them sign NDAs so that they could enter into this conversation. So you're sworn to secrecy on how we're going to morally bring constraints to artificial intelligence. Now, I'm not making this up. It's a major article in the New York Times. And it is a part of the conversation that basically starts to seem, sound, and look absurd. And you'll notice none of that was talked about at the president's summit.
0: We serve a God who is yesterday, today, and forever, whose thoughts are so much higher than us. His ways are so much better than ours. He has something to reveal. Artificial intelligence or super intelligence or revelation intelligence only knows what has been known, right? It can just recall it all instantly, but it doesn't know anything we don't know beyond humanity. And by the way, it doesn't have a soul that can respond to a moral framework or have a relationship or a communication with a real creator. It only knows what it's been programmed. I mean, this is really crazy stuff, right? And then, oh, by the way, we're not supposed to be moral and self-governed, and no one would, you know, sell you on what that framework would be to keep us from taking a ride and going crazy. It's just, I don't even know how to eat this elephant other than one bite at a time. But boy, this is an elephant, David.
1: Well, you hit the key word when you said no. No connotes knowledge. Knowledge connotes a whole mental capacity and even an interpretive form of conscience. It's a software program. It's a software program. It doesn't know anything.
0: Oh, but it has a creator, and it has a soul, and it can speak to souls, and it can behave as such.
1: Well, and that's the language that Anthropic is using right now. It sounds a lot like we said a week ago, like the first chapter of the book of John. It's just that man's doing the creating.
0: David's going to be back in a few minutes, and we're going to kick this around some more. I think whether you call it AI or SI, that's silly. But this is scary. We'll talk more about it in just a few minutes. We've got your top stories next. Hey, when it comes to supplements, two things matter most. Do they work and can you trust them? That's the bottom line. Thomas admits he wasn't about to try another supplement for his pain. And I know exactly what he's thinking. I see this stuff online all the time. Everybody making a claim. A, I'd be broke if I bought them all. B, I don't trust any of them. But after years of worsening discomfort, he finally broke down and he tried Relief Factor. 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Now at 73, he's got his life back. 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The president's putting a new AI czar in place. And the Supreme Court's going to take a look at AI. Our White House correspondent and Supreme Court Bar Attorney John Decker has the latest on that from the White House. That too in 15 minutes. 23 minutes after the hour. This is your day, and this is your morning show.
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0: What?
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0: U.S. Supreme Court going to reconvene over what? We'll get a preview from John Decker in mere minutes. It's the midterm elections, less than a month away, and the president's off to Nebraska, another swing state. Senator John Kennedy says he's considered running for president in 2028. Now, listen, I don't know if he has a chance of winning, but I would love him on that debate stage just to add some, you know, entertainment value. The Carolina Panthers held on to beat the Lions last night, 32-26. Lions are now 2-2 on the season. We have Major League playoffs today. David Zanotti will be missing in action later this afternoon around 4 when the White Sox and the Guardians clash. Rays almost pitched a no-hitter in game 1. They're up 1-0 hosting the Yankees tonight. At 7, a Monday Night Football will be the New Orleans Saints versus the Atlanta Falcons. On paper, should be very one-sided. But in this rivalry, I warn you, anything can happen in a Saints-Falcons game tonight, Monday Night Football from the Superdome in New Orleans. And in case you fell asleep last night, Panthers 32-26 over our Lions. Lions fall to 2-2, and they've got to find a way to play defense. Birthdays today. Travis Kelce is 37 years old. Probably most famous for Titanic, although I loved her in Contagion. Kate Winslet is 51 from Social Network. Star Jesse Eisenberg is 42. And AC/DC frontman Brian Johnson is 78. If it's your birthday, happy birthday. We're so glad you were born. And thanks for making your morning show part of your big day.
17: 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My morning show is your morning show with Michael Del Giorno.
0: Hi, it's Michael Del Giorno. 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
19: Worldwide News Network update. I'm Michael Wallace. The Pentagon has pulled all U.S. aircraft from the U.K. airbase that was the target of an alleged terror plot last week. Here's News Nation's Joe Khalil.
20: There was a sense that this needed to be done very quickly on a part of U.S. European command. This is the statement from the Pentagon. In part, it reads, quote, while operational security precluded us from confirming the movement of our assets and forces in real time, we can acknowledge now that all U.S. bombers that were deployed to RAF Fairford have redeployed to their home stations in the U.S. The airmen that operate America's bomber force, including B-1s, B-2s, and B-52s, remain ready to deliver precision global strike capabilities.
19: The U.S. and Britain suspect Iran is behind the threats. Iran denies any involvement. American Karl Dieseroth and Germans Peter Hegemann and George Nagel have won the Nobel Prize in Medicine for their work on brain research. This is the Worldwide News Network.
2: 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Here's Jake Novak.
21: Online used car site CarMax is giving us the latest example of how what customers tell pollsters and what they actually do are two different things. CarMax crushed its latest quarterly earnings report, beating profit and sales expectations. CEO Keith Barr says that despite all we're hearing about affordability and falling consumer confidence, even the company's lower income customers are spending resiliently so far. CarMax shares are up more than 50% from this time last year, despite those rising used car prices. Of course, those rising gasoline prices are driving more demand for used EVs, which had been suffering falling values amid low demand when this year started. But $4 and $5 gas has changed that, and that's probably one of the biggest reasons why customers are willing to pay more for an EV that could save them a lot more in the long run. Happy shopping. I'm Jake Novak.
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0: all they really do is distract and aren't really kind of advancing a narrative or a message you're trying to win with. So,
1: the commitment to
0: being on Twitter is actually an addiction of, you know, losing that I think needs to be addressed from an operative standpoint. Because honestly, nobody cares about you know, the latest mean tweet you can do, but that seems to be the focus of a lot of this administration's attention over the long haul.
2: So, final moments with Chris Walker, Republican consultant and analyst. We're 30 days from the midterms, and I don't think anybody knows. I mean, the broad generic polling suggests that the Democrats will do well, but what I see is a playing field that is ripe to be decided by turnout and wedge issue. Now, that, I think, might favor the Democrats.
0: Yeah, I mean, look, we've seen time and time again the Democrats are more enthused about this election than Republicans. And I think that is something that, you know, you and I have talked about for a year now, that, you know, there's not an opportunity to rest on our laurels here. Like, every election, it matters. And look, if we want to see the advancement of bad ideas, you know, continue to see Democrats win right now. I mean, that's what's happening here. And that's, you know, this is, I'm a conservative first. I mean, I'm a Republican in part because I'm a conservative. And, you know, I want to see conservative ideas and conservative principles win the day. And, you know, that's not going to happen if we see Democrats win across the board. You're going to see and even swing voters who are mad right now about various things, and rightly so, aren't thinking about what's going to happen for 2 years of Democrat control of votes in the Senate and the House, where, you know, instead of trying to advance conservative principles, we're going to see all the craziness of the left come back as ideas that the Congress is pushing, and that's not good for the country.
2: Well, the wedge issues, the wedge issue of immigration, let's face it, it's a matrix tie. The right is firm on we're a sovereign nation with borders and law and order, and they're all for. And then there's the other side that has managed to multiply this messaging of we're just rounding up people like Gestapo forces and throwing out the country. But when you get to the wedge issue of AI, I definitely sense more people who are concerned than are excited about renaming it and owning it and leading the world with it. Any other wedge issues out there that are just floating that you think are a legitimate wedge issue that could sway an otherwise ununited, unenthusiastic electorate?
0: Well, I mean, immigration and the economy to me are the two big ones.
2: Well, we're losing
0: the
2: economy.
0: There's a way to really talk about our wins at the border and our wins, you know, on immigration overall. I think shifting that to more of a positive idea and showing them that the administration is following through on promises, I think that would be a big help.
2: The economy, out of all of them, needs a messenger other than Donald Trump, because no one's going to buy it coming from him. The economy is doing much better, and it could go really bad again. But they've got everybody perceiving the economy based on gas prices as if it was something just done in stupidity. The tariff part, there might have been some validity to that, but the taking nukes away from Iran, who was going to use them, is not. So, yeah, it's going to be interesting. All right, 30 days to go. I just want to say, anybody here seen that Hispanic voting bloc and black voting bloc that was there for Trump in 2024 and have any idea of how they're leaning here in 2026? And the answer is, we really don't know, but it probably not as strong as they were once leaning, which is good news for Democrats.
0: That's right. That's right. Yeah. I mean, and again, but it's there's still time. Yeah. That's the beauty of it. There's still time. It's you know, telling our friends and neighbors what's at stake and why we need to vote in this election.
2: We'll talk again next week or sooner if conditions warrant. Chris Walker, consultant, Republican, and your morning show contributor. Thanks for joining us.
0: Thanks, Michael.
2: You got it. Authorities say a Kentucky officer ran the same two license plates 2,000 times. Why? They belonged to the mother of his child. She had an order of protection against him. Well, he didn't hack anything. He just typed in the plate. One of 120,000 cameras. The Washington Post found that at least 50 more, most of them watching women. Audit logs show a police chief who ran 600 searches on two plates, his ex's and her teenage daughter. And here's what nobody knows. The plate tells you what she drives. It doesn't tell you where she sleeps. The data brokers sell that. Home address, phone number, relatives, everywhere they've ever lived. $2, no badge, no audit trail. 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They can't harm you if they can't find you. 22 minutes after the hour. Not one, not two, not three, but your top five stories of the day are next. Come up in about 15 minutes. Your sounds of the day. This is your Monday, October the 5th, 2026. This is your morning show.
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0: Everybody's talking, but who's talking with you? 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
1: Can't hear what I'm saying, but I'm talking to you. President Trump says he's created a new super intelligence force, SIF. Meanwhile, with the midterms less than a month away, he's headed into Nebraska to campaign. The United States has pulled all of its B-1 bombers from its airbase in the UK for security concerns. And another aircraft carrier, the USS Theodore Roosevelt, is en route to the Middle East, along with about 10,000 more troops. Rory O'Neill, our national correspondent, is here with the story on the deployment and why. Good morning, Rory.
2: Good morning, Michael. Secretary Hegseth was asked, are these replacing the aircraft carrier and other troops that are there, or is it in addition to? The president said, good question, but I'm not going to answer it and give away our strategy. He said he wants President Trump to have everything available to him, but the departure of the Roosevelt last week and another Marine Expeditionary Unit show that the commitment by U.S. forces is ramping up in that area. We'll see how long three carriers stay there.
1: This doesn't look like saber rattling. This looks like staging for war. The question is when. All right, one chance to live this Monday, October 5th. Go make a difference in someone's life. Cherish your own. We'll be back at the kitchen table tomorrow morning for the next Your Morning Show. See you then.
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16: I'm Michael Wallace. Russian health officials have quarantined 200 people after a worker at an anti-plague research institute in Siberia dropped a test tube containing the plague pathogen and died a week later. Dr. Deborah Birx, who was part of the White House COVID response team, says Russia needs to share more details.
17: We need to know it was in that test tube, and we need to make sure that it was not modified in any way.
16: The U.S. has all its planes from the British airbase that was the target of an alleged terror plot last week. News Nation's Joe Khalil.
18: The New York Times is reporting that the reason for the move of all of these aircraft off this base is because there were new threats that have arisen, and they were somehow linked back to Iran. Now, we have not independently confirmed that. What we can report, though, is, again, the activity, the speed at which these American bombers were moved off the base, it was unusual. There was obviously a sense that this needed to be done very quickly on the part of U.S. Command.
16: Six people were arrested last week in the alleged plot. Iran has denied any responsibility. Ukraine claims its long-range drone attacks have taken out more than half of Russia's oil refining capacity. Many Russians have been waiting in long lines to fill up their cars with gas. In the U.S., will gas prices go down before the midterms?
19: Energy Secretary Chris Wright says Americans can expect lower gasoline and diesel prices by Election Day, telling CBS,
20: diesel prices have been going down. Gasoline prices have been going down. I expect that to continue.
19: The national average for regular gas is about $4.37 a gallon today, according to AAA, while diesel is about $6.32. But Wright acknowledged there is no guarantee.
20: There's no guarantee. Guarantees in conflict. There's no guarantees in life. But everything we're doing is to grow the supply of diesel, to grow the supply of gasoline.
19: Stacey Lynn, Worldwide News Network, Washington.
16: The Supreme Court kicks off its new term today, a term that will tackle gun rights, religious rights, and President Trump's immigration crackdown. Justice Samuel Alito told CBS News he was considering retirement but decided to stay on. He says President Trump and President Biden have been very harsh with their criticisms of the court.
21: We are not part of any political movement, and we are not attempting to further any political agenda. We are trying to interpret the Constitution as best we can and apply it in the cases that come before us.
16: There was an official state ceremony in Jerusalem today marking 3 years since the October 7th attacks on Israel that killed 1,200 people. Prime Minister Benjamin Netanyahu told the crowd, in Gaza there will be no rule by Hamas. He also vowed anyone involved in the attacks is living on borrowed time. This is the Worldwide News Network.
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25: Late September rain showers help Southern Nevada end the wettest monsoon season in some 3 years, but 2026 still finished far below the monsoonal moisture average. At Reed International Airport, Las Vegas' official weather station recorded 0.3 inch of rain, bringing the season total to 0.5 inch. Now, the average monsoon season total, with the season running from June 15th to the end of September, is just more than 1 inch. Nevada could be facing what's being called a silver tsunami, where Gen X and baby boomers are larger share of the state's population than Generation Z, Gen Z. With more people moving into retirement age, a silver state could face an increasing demand for health care, long-term care, caregivers, with a smaller, younger population base to support all those needed systems.
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26: No accidents being reported on the freeways, but volume is building early in the resort corridor. We're really seeing the brake lights around 15 southbound from Charleston down toward Tropicana. Stalled vehicle a bit farther down the way on 15 southbound near Russell Road. It's on the right shoulder. Also one in the downtown Las Vegas area. Watch for a stalled vehicle on I-11 northbound after Eastern, also on the right. And an east side injury accident on the surface streets being reported at Sahara and Nellis. Another hot week in the valley with temperatures falling just short of the triple digit mark. Clear sunny skies today with afternoon highs. highs in the mid to upper 90s. 75 degrees right now. 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I'm Mark Thomas with your on-time traffic.
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0: reporting this. It began in mid-September at Lycée outside of Paris over teacher shortages, overcrowded classes, and rundown buildings, and has since turned into blockades, clashes, and some property damage nationwide. Really? Some property damage? Today, the education ministry in France said more than 400 of the country's roughly 3,700 high schools are fully or partially closed because they can't guarantee security. The education minister has warned of 400 to 500 closures after 24 schools were burned, ransacked, 78 staff injured, 5,000 people arrested, most of them minors. Let me see. You know, they were reporting in the other report from France some property damage nationwide. Can we just play cut four here real quick? Here's some property damage. Yeah, this is students lighting a school on fire with the Palestinian flags hanging there. Give me cut seven, please. This is cut seven. This is someone being torched. Okay, somebody set on fire. A teacher, by the way, was doused in gasoline. Here, give me the full screen here. This is a picture of another guy that was just set on fire in the streets. You know, when you start setting people on fire, I don't know. I don't think I listen to your, oh, my school sucks. I don't think I listen to that anymore. Never underestimate how much your enemy hates you. The government says the priority is restoring order, but they promise faster filling of vacant teacher posts while accusing hard left activists of hijacking the movement. I'm going to give you this whole story here in just a minute. At the top of next hour, all of hour two, I'm going to give you everything you need to know about France. Here's what I want you to know right now. This is a dress rehearsal. This is a dress rehearsal. France is the lowest hanging fruit, I believe, because it's in chaos and they are pansies. And I can guarantee you tomorrow, listen to this one. Let me see here. Where was it? Tomorrow, October 6th, the day organizers have called a national day of demonstrations and school blockades, with teacher and education unions pledging to join. I don't know if those teachers' unions noticed that in Marseille, a teacher was doused in gasoline. I don't know if they've seen 78 school officials were beaten nearly to death in the streets. I don't know if they noticed that. It's a dress rehearsal. It's a dress rehearsal. Everything about this is in our special on Thursday. I can't tell you how many times I have written a book, and it'll take us years to write a book, or we've done a special. And, you know, when I released The Eye of Moloch, which was all about the NSA spying in story form, that book came out on a Tuesday, and I think it was either Monday or Wednesday that the Snowden scandal began, where he came out and released all the information. It happens to us all the time. We released The Great Reset, and it was the week that all of a sudden the WEF started coming out and saying, yes, this is what's really happening. I mean, it's crazy. It's crazy. This week, what you're seeing in France is the special, except I'm explaining how it happens. This is not, these students are useful idiots. The schools are just an excuse. This is a global Western machine that is taking down the entire West. That's their goal. You must understand this. Thursday, only on Torch, glennbeck.com/torch. All of the research powered by Data Republican this time. It's an amazing report. You don't want to miss it on Wednesday. glennbeck.com/torch. Join us now. I'm going to go to Jason here in a second and get his view on all three of these stories. 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
0: Jason, I want to keep the first story kind of short because the other two stories I know are really important and we have more information on those. Any thoughts on Russia and the bubonic plague?
3: Yeah, I mean, Tulsi Gabbard really delivered a knockout punch to this entire thing when she released funding for biolabs all over the world. I think that once the Cold War ended, rather than shut those programs down, we created an Office of Cooperative Threat Reduction right after the Cold War to stop this stuff. But I think that as we saw in Wuhan, instead of shutting these things down, it looks like they just kind of corporatized it and they kept funding to all these different places. I don't know who's funding the one in Russia, but clearly it was didn't have the benefit of the public involved in this. It was about making a whole lot of money and continuing a lot of these projects. Who knows how many?
0: We don't have the public involved on ours either, unfortunately, and it's way out of control. Let me take you to England. Your thoughts on the bombers being moved?
3: This does not surprise me at all.
0: Huge development, right?
3: It is a huge development, and it shows that I don't think that even we know as far as how bad the threat is right now. I think they're just using an abundance of caution right now. I mean, we just found out that two more Iranians that came over on small boats were surveilling a Jewish synagogue at another building. Right. Came over on small boats. Who would have thunk that? Pretty wild.
0: Not me.
3: But the UK is probably one of the worst as far as, deeply, won't say infiltrated, but infested with some of these radical groups from some of these radical countries. Who knows how many people in the IRGC or in the Iranian government have luxury houses and flats inside London? I mean, it's just a mess.
0: How about even here? Did you hear about shootout between our Coast Guard on the river in Texas? People coming across the river, we have had zero problems on the border since Donald Trump came in. We actually had a shootout. The cartels were trying to smuggle somebody in, and the cartels were willing to shoot at U.S. soldiers. Yeah. Who are they trying to smuggle in? How much did that cost? Something's not right. Something is not right.
3: Yeah.
0: The third story is France. Your thoughts.
3: It's amazing, isn't it, Glenn, that it seems like all these countries in the West are having the same issues. I think you told me this right when you walked out on stage to shoot a portion of the special. You said, look at all these different countries. They're all having immigration issues. They're all having these issues from the radical left that are using the immigration issues. They're also bringing in the Islamist angle into this. And they're both like trying to use each other at the same time. And economies are collapsing, massive debt. It's all happening at the same time. It's almost like there's a global, network, Glenn. They're all working towards
0: cabal,
3: the same thing. Like a cabal.
0: Yeah.
3: Kind of like that.
0: Yeah, it's a cabal, and it is very well financed. And we're going to cover all of it in the special on what you need to know, because it's here. It's here. France is just ahead. France has the Marxist leading. They're going to be eaten by the Islamists, but the Marxists are really leading this. And this is partly because, and we'll explain it coming up, I don't want to dwell on this, but the elections are coming up, and Macron can't run again. And so you have the, what the press would call the extreme right and the extreme left running. The middle is completely dissolved. Everything I said 20 years ago was coming and how it was going to work out. And I said, warning, it will happen in Europe first, and you will not have the center. You won't. You'll only have the extremes, because people will be so sick and tired of it, they will say, make it stop. And so you have the extreme leftists who might win, and then you have Marine Le Pen, who, you know, I don't know what to, I don't pay that much attention to France, and I know they've had problems in the past, but I don't know if they're extreme left, or I don't trust the media to tell me the truth. So I don't know if they're extreme right or not. They seem reasonable. They're at least talking about it. And what's happening in the government today is nothing. Nothing. They should be standing up with the army. They need to put this down and regain control. If tomorrow happens and it's riots in the streets, France has lost control of their own country. And it's only going to snowball from here. All right. Now, let's change topics. A little lighter, maybe? Next. But still in the news. And still kind of around this stuff. Because everything is connected right now. A dog has four legs, which kind of sounds like nature giving him spares. You know what I mean? I wish I had a couple of spares. But movement, you know, is a chain. Shoulders, elbows, hips, knees, paws. They're all working together, shifting the weight, absorbing the force with every step, and then one part of that system isn't moving the way it should, the rest of the body has to compensate. 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Something goes down, I mean, you always, every time I have an ache and pain, I'm like, wow, I didn't realize how much the knee really played a huge role in my life, how much the back played in my, how much my shoulders really, it all works together. 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
5: No accidents being reported on the freeways, but volume is building early in the resort corridor. We're really seeing the brake lights around 15 southbound from Charleston down toward Tropicana. A stalled vehicle a bit farther down the way on 15 southbound near Russell Road. It's on the right shoulder. Also one in the downtown Las Vegas area. Watch for a stalled vehicle on I-11 northbound after Eastern, also on the right. And an east side injury accident on the surface streets being reported at Sahara and Nellis. Another hot week in the valley with temperatures falling just short of the triple digit mark. Clear sunny skies today with afternoon highs in the mid to upper 90s. 75 degrees right now. 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I'm Mark Thomas with your on-time traffic.
6: 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I'm Michael Wallace. Breaking news, former House Speaker Dennis Hastert has died. The Illinois Republican served as Speaker from 1999 to 2007. In 2016, he was sentenced to 15 months in prison for financial offenses related to the sexual abuse of teenage boys, but was never convicted of any sexual crimes. Dennis Hastert was 84. The Supreme Court begins a new term today with immigration, voting rights, and climate change on the docket. Here's former federal prosecutor Lori Levinson.
7: The Supreme Court is probably hearing one of its biggest cases on its first day of argument of this term, which is the Suncor case, about whether state and local governments can sue and hold oil companies accountable for the negative effects of what they do on climate change, or whether federal law prevents such lawsuits.
6: Dow futures down 75. 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
8: 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I'm Yana Derulis for the Worldwide News Network. 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The FDA is proposing to lift long-standing restrictions on testosterone therapy, saying the science no longer supports keeping millions of men from treatment. That could really, genuinely help them. And today's easiest health win, just 5 minutes of stretching, better circulation, and a calmer mind, and a body that's going to thank you for it. Your health matters. Now go take care of it. I'm Yana Derulis for the Worldwide News Network.
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5: It was a full weekend for our local sports teams. The Raiders gave the Chiefs all they had yesterday, but a late special teams fumble ultimately doomed the Silver and Black as they suffered their first loss of the season. Final score 30-27. They'll be in New England on Sunday. UNLV football took down Cal 39-31 on Saturday at Allegiant Stadium to improve to 3-2 on the season. Next up, they'll host Mountain West opponent North Dakota State this weekend. The Bison opened as 3-point favorites. The Las Vegas Aces lost the opener of their best-of-five semifinal playoff series to the Golden State Valkyries yesterday. Final score 71-60. Game 2 will be in Northern California on Wednesday. The Vegas Golden Knights played their first road game of the new season last night in Vancouver, where they beat the Canucks 3-2. Chase Briscoe captured the checkered flag in the South Point 400 yesterday at Las Vegas Motor Speedway.
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0: You need to really pay attention to. I think we are at the beginning of real trouble. And we have to get serious and we have to know how to vote, because things are not going to get easier from here. They're going to get harder because this is happening to the entire Western world, and the Eastern world is not in good shape either. Can you put up the video of the students? I think it was cut 4, the students around the school with the Palestinian flags. what's happening in France is this is the green-red alliance. And the green is Islam. And Islam is taking a back seat in France, but it is still part of it. And it is all about free Palestine. And so many people are being deceived on this. And it's important that you're not. Friday night at Gillette Stadium, Zach Bryan walked out on stage in a T-shirt with sleeves cut off. Across the front, it says, "Free Palestine," and underneath, a pine tree and four words, "An appeal to heaven." He wore that same shirt again on Saturday in front of 73,000 people. I hope he washed it. Biggest crowd that the stadium has ever held. Members of his band wore Palestinian jerseys. Same stadium whose owner kept Macklemore off of Ed Sheeran's stage about a month ago. Now, he hasn't explained it, he hasn't said anything, but he doesn't have to. The shirt has two sentences on it, and they're arguing with each other, but Zach Bryan, no offense to him, is not well-educated enough to understand they're diametrically opposed to each other. So, he served 8 years in the United States Navy. I don't think he's a bad man. I don't think he's anything but a patriot. I don't. He just doesn't know what he's doing because he can't put those two things and on the same shirt and have them make sense. They're diametrically opposed. So let me show you how we've been here before. What is the appeal to heaven? That's the white flag, appeal to heaven with the pine tree on it. What is that? We've been here before, a people with no court on earth to hear them, asking whether they had the right to fight, whether they had a right to live and be free on land. October 1775, George Washington has the British bottled up in Boston, no navy. We have no navy. So he rents a few fishing schooners out of Marblehead, and he's going to grab the British supply ships, but they need a flag. They don't have one. So his own secretary says, white flag, green pine tree, and those four words, appeal to heaven. Three words, appeal to heaven. No, appeal to it. And appeal to, I don't remember. Anyway, that's what it says. Massachusetts, they keep them on their maritime flag until 1971. It's a well-known flag. The words come from John Locke, the philosopher. The founders read this guy like a manual, okay? And Locke asked a simple question. When a people and a man ruling them have a quarrel, there's no court on earth that can settle that because the ruling guy owns the court. So how do you do it? Who judges this? Locke's answer comes from the scriptures, and it was, you appeal to heaven. And to show what he meant, he didn't reach for Greece or Rome. He reached for the book of Judges. There's a man named Jephthah in the scriptures. He's an outcast. He's a son of a harlot. He's thrown out by his own brothers. Then the Ammonites march on Israel, and the same elders who ran him off come begging him to lead. And the first thing he does is not fight. He writes a letter. The king of Ammon says, give me back my land. And Jephthah says, well, wait. We didn't take it from you. We've lived here for 300 years. Why didn't you say anything, you know, until now? You're marching an army on us. And he closes the letter by saying, the Lord, the judge, be judge this day between the children of Israel and the children of Ammon. That's the original appeal to heaven. So it comes from Jewish writings and Jewish history. Kind of hard to make that work with the Palestinian thing. But anyway, he chooses this, okay? That's why it ends up on Washington's flag. A leader of Israel asking God to judge whether his people had the right to stand on their own land against a neighbor who wanted them gone. So Zach is wearing that on the chest, and it works, but not underneath Free Palestine. Because let me read that sentence the way the loudest voices read it. In 2017, Hamas rewrote its charter. 2017. It rejects any alternative to the liberation of Palestine from the river to the sea, the Jordan to the Mediterranean, river to the sea. You have to understand that means there is no Israel. There's not a Jew from Jordan to the Mediterranean. Hamas, everybody's talking about a two-state solution. Hamas does not want one. Okay? That's what they're chanting at these marches, from the river to the sea. That means annihilate all Jews. Now, how are you going to do that? Let's play that out in your head. You think they're going to happily move? No, you're going to have to kill the Jews. So please don't talk to me about humanitarian stuff. This week, 3 years ago, speaking of humanitarian moments, we saw, instead of what things look like, we saw what actually happens. 1,200 people killed in a single day. 251 dragged into Gaza as hostages. Women raped. Babies raped. The United Nations envoy even finds reasonable grounds that all of these things happen. You don't have to ask the UN. They proudly posted it. They filmed it and posted it online in real time. I mean, hello? One of them called his parents from a murdered woman's phone to brag that he had just killed 10 Jews with his own hands, and his mom is praising God. Now, how do you appeal to heaven for that? I mean, you don't even hide what you're not ashamed of anything. You post it. You're proud of it. So Locke saw this coming. The appeal to heaven was never a blank check. He wrote that anyone who appeals to heaven must be sure he has right on his side, because he will answer it at the tribunal that cannot be deceived. So you can be deceived. I can be deceived. A judge can be deceived. But God will not be deceived. The appeal doesn't only judge your enemy, by the way. It judges you, too. Heaven isn't a crowd. It's the ultimate court. So, understand this. You want to say, I appeal to heaven, and the Jews want to do it too. Well, let me tell you something. You know, there are Israelis who have chanted death to Arabs in a march in Jerusalem. Israel's president condemned it. That's a mob a nation is ashamed of and should be. And I reject anyone on either side saying things like that. I wouldn't support the Jews saying from the river to the sea, no Arabs. No, you're talking genocide, real genocide. And plenty of people on the other side, you know, are thinking about the children in Gaza and not a map. I understand that, but you must educate yourself. You know, the little girl in Gaza that was killed, real grief. The drummer of Brian's band, that's who he was honoring. You can want Palestine to be free. Most Israelis want the same thing, just not at the price of their own existence. That's the difference. By the way, Israel has 2 million Arab citizens. Did you know that? It's not an apartheid state. How does a country have 2 million Arab citizens living and working right there amongst them? An Arab justice sits on their Supreme Court. Imagine if Israel's charter promised a land with no Muslims in it. Every campus in America would know the words by heart. But they don't know what's happening in Palestine. So here's what this means. Never ask heaven to judge your enemy until you're ready for heaven to judge you. Jephthah was ready. He made his case in writing before he picked up a sword. The men who crossed the fence 3 years ago, this week, were not ready. They were proud, boastful, and bloodthirsty killers. So, Zach, if I may say, I don't hate you. I don't think you have any ill will in you. I don't know you. But it's hard to use an Old Testament story about the Jews to push for the end of the Jews. But you're probably like most Americans. You don't know our own history. So let me leave it at this. You're half right. Freedom is worth fighting for. And the Palestinian people deserve to be free as long as they're not pushing for or celebrating violent killing and death. Here's where the Palestinians need to be free. Free from Hamas, which dug its war underneath their homes and their schools and their hospitals. Put that on a t-shirt. because I think heaven will hear that appeal. More in a minute. 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
0: Directions here. Next hour, I'm going to tell you everything you need to know about France. I don't know if anybody did the homework that I said to do. Dismiss all the lesbian stuff and watch Lioness and binge it this weekend so you're ready for this week. Because that Lioness, this particular season three, is the most accurate telling in a fictional way of what is happening in our world. And I'm going to lay a little bit of that out by explaining what's happening in France. And then on Thursday, we are showing you and going in a special on glenbeck.com/torch that you do not want to miss Thursday at 8 p.m. It will show you the entire map of the DSA machine that's global, how it's funding. You're not going to believe it's legal, but it is. But let me change subjects here. Let me tell you something that happened to a family. Gage Salter, he was upstairs, he was gaming, he had his headphones on. It's a Friday night. Then he says into the microphone to his friends, Joey and Sam, he says, "I think my house is burning down, I'll be right back." He never came back. Now the house was a parsonage in Alabama. It was attached to a small church in the countryside, Mount Zion Church of God. And Gage's grandfather, Joey Kirby, had been the pastor there for more than 25 years. Church is on one side of the wall, the family living on the other side of the wall. And that week, church had been full all week. Mount Zion was holding a revival week of nightly services. And that night, it was Friday, the crowd was huge. It was the last night. Evening service was underway. On the other side of the wall, the pastor's wife, Teresa, was in her kitchen cooking. We don't know how it started, but only once it did what she did. She tried to fight it by herself. She fought so valiantly and trying to put this out, she caught on fire. She has burns all over her arms and all over her face. She's going into a burn center. Upstairs, Gage opened his bedroom door. Black smoke rolled into his room, so he did the right thing. He took a blanket, and he shoved it under the crack of the door. Then he went to the window, ripped out the sill, and climbed out onto the ledge of a second-story window, and he sat there, waiting, calling. Well, church members happened to spot him sitting there on the ledge, and they ran out, and they got him down. And as he's coming down, the room he had just climbed out of was totally engaged in, engulfed in flames. Gage said, "Once I got out of my house, I felt more surrounded than I ever have in my life." Parsonage completely burned down. Teresa's in the hospital. Family lost almost everything. Pastor Kirby says what he misses the most was a Bible. He said, "My biggest loss was my dad's Bible. Instead, it was on my nightstand, and I read it every single night. His father's Bible with all of the notes and everything else within arm's reach of his bed, completely gone." Teresa lost her mother's Bible. Okay, so why am I telling you this story? Let me tell you what happened next. This is the way it happens in small towns and communities still in America. Man in town, we don't know who it is because he didn't want his name used. He gives them not a room. He gives them an entirely furnished apartment. So the pastor's family has some place to stay and sleep. The hometown bank down the road in Sneed opened an account for him. Somebody else provided the food. Somebody else did all this stuff. But here's the miracle. They go back into the house and they find the Bible. Every page is burned. Everything is gone except one page. 1 Corinthians 13:8. Love is patient. Love is kind. Love does not envy. That's God speaking through the ashes.
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0: 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Her husband's diagnosis confirmed it. 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
15: I'm Michael Wallace. Former House Speaker Dennis Hastert has died. He was the longest-serving Republican House Speaker from 1999 to 2007. He was also the highest-ranking elected U.S. official to serve a prison sentence, 15 months for concealing hush money payments to cover up his sexual abuse of teenage boys during his time as a high school wrestling coach. Dennis Hastert died of natural causes. He was 84. The Supreme Court begins a new term today with major cases ahead on immigration, guns, climate change, and voting rights.
9: The justices will hear a case today involving ExxonMobil and Suncor and whether they can be sued over the costs of climate change. Coming up, the court will consider the Trump administration's deportation of migrants to third countries and its policy of mandatory detention without bond hearings. The justices will also take up state bans on AR-15-style rifles and an Arizona law requiring proof of citizenship to register to vote. Stacy Lynn, Worldwide News Network, Washington.
15: Brazil is heading for a presidential runoff between incumbent Luiz Inácio Lula da Silva and Senator Flavio Bolsonaro on October 25th.
16: Neither candidate won a majority in Sunday's election. With nearly all the votes counted, Bolsonaro had just over 56 million votes, compared with about 53.7 million for Lula da Silva. The 45-year-old Bolsonaro, an ally of President Trump and the son of the former president of Brazil, Jair Bolsonaro, is seeking to move Brazil closer to Washington. I'm very happy with the result so far, he says, in an election that many analysts say is now his to lose. Lula da Silva, at 80, is seeking a fourth non-consecutive term and favors maintaining stronger ties with China. The winner will lead Latin America's largest economy and take office on January the 5th. From the Foreign Desk, John Terrett, Worldwide News Network.
15: Secretary of State Marco Rubio says the U.S. is closely monitoring the case of a laboratory worker who died at a plague research institute in Siberia. She reportedly dropped a test tube containing the plague pathogen. Russia has quarantined 200 people who may have come in contact with her. Rubio says he does not think it's cause for alarm. Ukraine says two people were killed in a Russian drone attack on a Turkish-owned cargo ship on the Black Sea. 11 crew members were rescued as the ship sank. American Carl Dieseroth and Germans Peter Hegemann and George Nagel have won the Nobel Prize for Medicine for their research into brain activity. Dieseroth says he was surprised.
17: I almost felt as if I'd lost the power of forming words. I recovered after a minute or two.
15: The Nobel Peace Prize winner will be announced Friday. A student taking part in the protests against dilapidated schools and teacher shortages in France lost a hand today when he picked up a police stun grenade. A nationwide day of demonstrations is planned for tomorrow. 78 teachers have been injured in the protests. This is the Worldwide News Network.
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21: Nevada could be facing what's being called a silver tsunami, where Gen X and baby boomers are a larger share of the state's population than Gen Z. More people moving into retirement age in Silver State could face an increasing demand for health care, long-term care, caregivers, and age-friendly housing with a smaller, younger population base to support those needed systems. Recent research from UNLV shows Nevada was the only state in the Southwest in which generations born before 1981 make up more of the population than Generation Z. Late September rain showers helped Southern Nevada end the wettest monsoon season in some 3 years, but 2026 still finished far below the monsoonal moisture average. Harry Reid International Airport recorded just 0.3 inches of rain, bringing the season total to 0.5 inches.
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5: Still moving along, accident-free to start this Monday morning commute. We are seeing some extra braking, though, through the resort corridor, 15 southbound near Spring Mountain. Do have a broken-down vehicle there on the left shoulder, southbound 15 again near Spring Mountain. Same goes with the downtown Las Vegas area. Watch for a stalled vehicle on I-11 northbound after Eastern. That one's on the right shoulder. And the east side intersection of Nellis and Sahara is still being cleared of an earlier accident. All's well, according to Nevada State Police, on the Beltway as well as I-11 and Summerlin Parkway. It's going to be another hot week in the valley with temperatures not quite hitting the triple-digit mark, but staying uncomfortably close. 75 degrees right now at the airport. 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I'm Mark Thomas with your on-time traffic.
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0: Even state television goes on strike. And Charles de Gaulle, who's the president, goes on the air to calm the nation, and it flops. Then, on May 29th, with hundreds of thousands of kids marching throughout Paris, chanting goodbye de Gaulle, he just vanishes. He gets into a helicopter with his wife, and he is gone. His own staff doesn't know where he is. For hours, the president of France is missing. So where was he? He had flown to a French army base in Germany to ask one general one question. If it comes to this, will the army stand with the Republic? The general said yes. The next day he gets back on the helicopter, he flies back. And because television is on strike, he has to speak the way he spoke in 1940 when France fell, on the radio. Just a few minutes. Here's his voice.
1: Dans les circonstances présentes, je ne me retirerai pas.
0: Just a few minutes. He says, I am not leaving. I'm dissolving Parliament, and the people will decide. Well, that evening after the speech, nobody had anything for a month. The baker, the widow, the man who just wanted gas in his car, they filled the streets. Biggest crowd of the whole spring. A month later, de Gaulle's party wins 354 of 487 seats. It's the largest landslide in French history because people were tired of it. The revolution had the streets, but the quiet had the votes. The riot that was supposed to bring down the right, build the largest majority the right had ever had. And it almost always goes that way when Marxists take to the streets. They never get the country they want. They get the country their neighbors are afraid of. In 1968, the man the frightened middle ran to was a war hero who believed in elections. A year later, he lost the vote and he went home. Here's the problem. History doesn't promise you a Charles de Gaulle, somebody who was a war hero. Name the war hero. In America. In France. When the center doesn't draw the line, the people go looking for somebody who will. And they stop asking what else that person believes. Let me tell you something I said 20 years ago. And it's happening right now. I'll do that in 60 seconds. First, let me take a quick break and tell you about preborn. Before the ultrasound, everything can be abstract. Pregnancy, choice, procedure, timing, fear, they're all words. And when you're scared, words can keep something at a distance. You can think about what's happening without really ever having to see it. When the ultrasound screen comes on, suddenly that's a baby in front of you. You can see the head and the body and the fingers and the little arms and legs and the feet and the toes, and you can watch that tiny heartbeat. 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
3: It's a real eye-opener.
0: So 25 years ago, I started talking about this kind of stuff when I saw, the horizon. I saw what we were planting, the seeds we were planting. 20 years ago when the Tea Party was called extremist for reading the Constitution, that was a real tip-off. And some people called Bill Clinton a Marxist. He wasn't a Marxist. His wife is a deep progressive, but they're not Marxist. And both sides were spending words fast. Fascist Marxists, fascist Marxists. You use those words long enough and they stop meaning anything. It's the boy who cried wolf, except the wolf is real and he's waiting for everybody to stop listening. Most people have stopped listening. Meanwhile, both parties worked to the edges to divide us. Instead of earning our trust in the middle, you know, and the middle rots because there's nobody in the middle. There's nobody in the middle. There's nobody in the government that will actually say the right things and have the power to do it, except for Donald Trump. And I don't want that power in the hands of one man. And so, because they've done so much damage to Donald Trump, and quite honestly, he hasn't helped in many ways, you've got people who don't know who to turn to. The middle is rotten. Government seems to be out of control. And then the real radicals step forward, and a tired people elects them to make the madness stop. This is what I said 25 years ago. You will be, if you don't stop this now, you're going to be presented with somebody who is beyond your imagination bad. And everybody will vote because it'll just make the madness stop. That's how it always happens. And this is what's happening all over the West. And all of it is a dress rehearsal for America. What happens in France is coming here. Let me show you something. I told you Friday, you need to watch the show Lioness. I'm sorry, it's got lesbian scenes in it and everything else. You'll have to just scan past that. But Lioness, I recommend you watch this season because it's exactly right on what's happening. Here's Nicole Kidman's a character explaining to her husband at one point what they've just discovered and what's really happening in the country. Listen to this.
3: Every enemy we have has been waging a 50-year covert war against us, attacking us with the tiniest of cuts.
4: What kind of cuts?
3: To our infrastructure, our government, our schools, social media, everything.
4: I'm not really following. How'd they do that?
3: Lenin used to call compassionate progressives in the West useful idiots. Because on the surface, what they wanted appeared to be what he wanted. And he used that. That's how he took power. And now, they're all doing it. They've been doing it for so long.
4: Like spies?
3: Influencers. Information peddlers. And an army of useful idiots for 50 years. And now we're infested with them.
0: Sorry, not Nicole Kidman's character, obviously. She's absolutely right. Those written words are absolutely right. Look here at home. This winter, American kids walked out of class all over the country. One watchdog has counted more than 300 walkouts and protests for the Palestinians this year alone. In Los Angeles on one day, 12,500 students from more than 85 schools walked out. In Texas, the state warned that teachers who helped stage walkouts could lose their license. A big city newspaper ran a column calling the walkouts a fantastic educational experience. Educational how? To teach them how to be in the streets. It's an education, and that's the problem. We are teaching our children that grievance is a hall pass. France has taught that lesson for a generation. It started in France. This whole thing of what's going on in our schools and in our government started in Paris in the late 1960s. They lost in 68. They didn't know how to piece it back together, and they realized their mistakes. They had to get into the schools. They had to get deeper into the press. They had to control the government. This week, the students graduated, and a school for Nelson Mandela is a shell. Tell your kids this, but tell yourself. A grievance gives you the right to be heard, but it never gives you the right to burn what somebody else built. Tomorrow in France, we're going to be watching it closely. It is a test. If the sashes are back at the barricades and the palace is still explaining both sides, France is telling you tomorrow who actually runs France. We still have a center, barely. It isn't a party. It's the baker and the widow and the guy who just wants gas in his car. It's you. De Gaulle had the radio. We have an election in the month and a kitchen table tonight. The street is loud. The voice and the vote is quiet. Be the quiet. Vote. What is it, 28 days away? Vote. It's perhaps never been more critical. It seems like I say that every single election, but every single election, it's true. All right, fall is here. The air is cooler. The colors are spectacular. The mountains up here are just beautiful. Across America, millions of homeowners are preparing to go to war. The enemy has been waiting all year. The trees. All summer long, they just stood there, looking innocent, providing shade. Now we're looking at, oh, how pretty they are, and then they drop everything that they own directly into your gutter. 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
6: The sun has cleared the Eastside Mountains, which makes the drive in from the Northwest Valley along I-11 through the Rainbow Curve a bit of a challenge this morning. We're seeing plenty of braking on southbound I-11 between Rainbow all the way around down to Decatur. No accidents being reported on the freeways, though. South end of the resort corridor, watch for a stalled vehicle on northbound 15 near Tropicana. It's on the left shoulder. And a Summerlin accident on the streets near Red Rock, Charleston eastbound after 215. Travels on 215 itself, as well as Summerlin Parkway and I-11 doing okay this morning. It's going to be another hot week in the valley. We'll have temperatures not quite triple digits, but close enough to be uncomfortable. Clear sunny skies today with afternoon highs in the mid to upper 90s. 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I'm Mark Thomas with your on-time traffic.
7: Worldwide News Network update. I'm Michael Wallace. The House's longest-serving Republican Speaker Dennis Hastert has died. He served 15 months in prison for concealing hush money payments regarding his admitted sexual abuse of teenage boys. Dennis Hastert was 84. Executives from OpenAI, Google, Anthropic, and Meta will testify today at a New York City Council hearing on AI. Councilman Oswad Fali says there are 10 bills on the table to protect New Yorkers.
8: One of the biggest concerns is that there has been no guardrails created. One of the most important guardrails to help ensure that these devices are being used responsibly is creating the right to sue these companies directly.
7: Russian health officials have quarantined 200 people who may have come in contact with a worker at an anti-plague research facility in Siberia. She died after she broke a test tube containing the plague pathogen. This is the Worldwide News Network.
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9: October 17th, 1871. President Ulysses S. Grant declares martial law in parts of South Carolina to combat the increasingly violent actions of the Ku Klux Klan. And he didn't stop there. He also sent detachments of the 7th U.S. Cavalry to the area, which worked to gather information and intelligence on local Klan activities. The military and U.S. Marshals then rounded up suspected Klan members for trial. None of this was particularly easy logistically, since the U.S. military was much reduced in size since the end of the Civil War. While other forms of racism plagued the South for another century, Grant's decision to use the military was essential in saving the lives of perhaps thousands of black people in the former Confederacy. And the fact that Grant made that decision despite intense opposition from both Democrats and Republicans at the time only makes it stand out even more. And that's history.
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6: we get you there. It was a full weekend for our local sports teams. UNLV football took down Cal 39-31 on Saturday at Allegiant Stadium to improve to 3-2 on the season. Next up, they'll host Mountain West opponent North Dakota State this weekend. The Bison opened as 3-point favorites. The Raiders gave the Chiefs all they had yesterday, but a late special teams fumble ultimately doomed the Silver and Black as they suffered their first loss of the season. Final score 30-27. The Las Vegas Aces lost the opener of their best-of-five semifinal playoff series to the Golden State Valkyries yesterday. Final score 71-60. Game 2 will be in Northern California on Wednesday. The Vegas Golden Knights played their first road game of the new season last night in Vancouver, where they beat the Canucks 3-2. And Chase Briscoe captured the checkered flag in the South Point 400 yesterday at Las Vegas Motor Speedway.
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0: So, we were just talking with the Insider Broadcast about what's coming on Thursday, our special. Please, do not miss this special. You will have a clear understanding of where we are. And I'm telling you, the clock is ticking. And you have to understand it to be able to protect yourself. There's two things that you need. Constant companionship of the Spirit. You have to have constant companionship, or you're going to get lost. It's going to get harder and harder to tell what the truth is. Second thing you need is a basic understanding of what's actually happening. If you don't have that, you're going to get lost because people will be able to tell you it's something that it's not. So that's Thursday, 8 p.m. on glenbeck.com/torch. Now, Jason just said, how come France is ahead of us? Why are they ahead of us? Is it indoctrination? Is it whatever? Yeah, it's partly that. And Marxism has always kind of been big over in France. The communal thing is what's big. But that's not the real reason why they're ahead. Here it is. And this is why I say it's a dress rehearsal for us. I want you to listen carefully to how the dominoes are stacking up here. France owes 3.6 trillion euros. Last Tuesday, the statistics office confirmed 119% of everything the country produces in a year, the highest since 1946 when France was digging itself out of World War II. Okay. Next year, nearly 122%. The deficit this year is about 5.5%, double what Europe's own rules even allow. The government is trying to cut 54 billion euros from its budget next year. Education is getting a raise of 1.7%, but that's less than inflation. So everything is getting massive cuts. This is a country that understands socialism. They've lived under everything the government takes care of. So when you have one getting a raise but not keeping up with inflation, imagine what's going to happen when they do the other cuts. Because the match that lit the fire is the schools here. And the man standing in the smoke in his tricolor sash is Jean-Luc Mélenchon. Because he has an answer. And his answer is cancel the debt. Okay, well, how are you going to do that? He says, first, we just go after the central bank and we cancel the debt held by France's own central bank. Just make it disappear. Okay, I could hear people say yes to that here. He's running second for president, by the way. Now, 15 years ago, we've seen this movie before. But it was on the other end of Europe. It was December 2008. I went there to see it myself. It was unlike anything I've ever seen. It was Athens. Policeman shoots a 15-year-old boy in Athens, 2008. The city burns for weeks. High schools were occupied by students. The Christmas tree in the town square set on fire. The world watched and called it youth anger. Nobody called it for what it actually was. A rehearsal. A year later, the new government opens up the books and admits the old government lied. The deficit was not what they said. It was more than double that. Greece had been spending money it didn't have and reporting numbers that weren't true. So what happened? All markets stopped lending to Greece. And on May 5th, 2010, the day before Parliament voted on its first bailout, a general strike filled the streets. It was chaos. Masked men came out of the march and threw firebombs through the door of a bank. People were still working inside. Most got out, but three of them couldn't. They went up to the very top floor. They died in the smoke. A 35-year-old woman, a 36-year-old man, and a 32-year-old woman who was 4 months pregnant. They were not the bankers. They were just regular people that worked at the bank. They were tellers. They were the people who threw the bombs have never been identified in 16 years that killed three innocents. This is the first lesson of every riot. The rage is aimed at the powerful, but it lands on you. And that only makes things worse. That only makes a dictator or a strong man more likely. Okay, so now let's watch what happened in the middle of that. In 2009, a neo-Nazi party called the Golden Dawn got less than 0.3% of the Greek vote. Fewer than 20,000 people. 3 years of riots and austerity, and it was 7%, and they had representatives in parliament. That's a party of men who gave the straight arm salute because the third largest party in the country that invented democracy was lying. And on the left, a coalition of Marxists and Maoists and Trotskyists. They went from the fringe to the government. It was January 2015. 40-year-old leader becomes the youngest prime minister in more than a century, and he promises to tear up the bailout. We are not going to bail out. Not going to happen. He calls a referendum. 61% of Greeks voted no to the bailout. You would, I would. Banks closed for a week. Old men standing in line to take out a few euros of their own pensions so they could feed their family. Within weeks, the man who won, because he said we're going to stop the bailout, signed the third bailout, with harsher terms than the ones the people had just rejected. So that's how the story ends with Marxists. Every time. Not with workers' paradise. With a pensioner in an ATM line and a radical signing what he swore he never would. Because math doesn't care what party you're in. It doesn't care. Math doesn't care about your feelings or your ideology. Three bailouts, 289 billion euros, the largest rescue of any country in history. And the Greek economy shrank by 25%. Unemployment hit 27%. And for the young, it was over 40%. A whole generation got on planes and left. Now, why is Greece still standing today? Because this is the important part. You can go to Greece today and be like, oh, well, it's all over. Is it? The reason why they're standing is someone could afford to save it. It was Germany that co-signed the loan. And that almost caused riots in Germany because Germany was saying, why are we bailing them out? What do we have to do with it? Let me explain it this way. Think of this like a swimming pool. Greece was the kid in trouble in the deep end. Everybody panicked, but it was one kid. There was a lifeguard, strong arms. Greece's whole debt was 300 billion euros. France is 3.6 trillion euros. That's more than 10 Greeces combined. France isn't a kid in the deep end. France is the second biggest swimmer in the pool. And when it starts to go under, it'll grab whoever is closest. So who's the lifeguard at this pool now? Germany? Germany can't do it. Germany's economy has barely grown in years. Its factory lost their cheap Russian gas. Last month in one German state, the AfD, the state's own intelligence service calls extremist, took almost 44%. The German voter is not in the mood to pay for France. It's barely in the mood to pay for Germany. Who's next? Britain? Britain left the pool. It has its own debt. Near a full year's economy, its own streets, its own government that arrests people for what they post while it can't tell a protest from a mob. And America. That's who it's going to come down to. But with this president, that ain't going to happen. We're $40 trillion in debt. For 80 years, when the world got in trouble, it always looked at us. We were the lifeguard behind the lifeguard. But a lifeguard who can't swim is just another body in the water. So that's the question, really, that nobody will pose to you. Nobody will ask in Washington, London, Berlin, Paris. No one will say it at your kitchen table. Everyone says, I don't want to think about it. What happens when the world can't bail everyone out? When it isn't one small country that lied about the books, but three or four of the biggest ones that told the truth but kept spending anyway because they had absolutely no discipline. It's not a rhetorical question, by the way, because I know the answer. Here's what happens. The same thing that happened in Athens, except nobody comes to rescue. The cuts land on the schools and the pensions, and because that's where the money is, the kids go to the streets. And then the Marxists show up with a megaphone and tells them the debt isn't real. And the Islamists show up and tell them the country hates them anyway. And the center says both sides, the baker who just wants his shop not to burn, starts listening to a man who he would have crossed the street to avoid 10 years ago. He's now listening to him and supporting him. Greece got the Golden Dawn with a lifeguard on duty. Imagine what would have happened to Greece if there was no lifeguard. You know, I remember when Soros funded a bunch of rabbis, leftist rabbis, to take a full-page ad out in the New York Times or Wall Street Journal, I can't remember, to say that I was an anti-Semite. I had just won the Defender of Israel Award. Made no sense. But people bought into it. Because I said, look what's happening. We are sowing the seeds. And they said, I kept bringing up the Holocaust, and that was bad. And I said at the time, how can you possibly say, never again, never forget, never on my watch, if you don't look at the seeds that are being planted and the water that is providing growth. The seeds are in the ground. They have been watered. The seeds on all of this stuff. The schools that teach a grievance is a hall pass. The Red-Green Alliance is in our streets. The center that won't say right from wrong. They won't. And they condemn the only guy that will say it. I told you last hour, the cartels, we think, were firing on our Coast Guard on the river. Our Coast Guard's been deployed with our army. They were firing at our military. Why? Because they were trying to get somebody across the border. Who the hell is worth taking on the U.S. military? Who is paying you enough to try to get them across the border that the cartels would take on the military for? I don't know, but I also know many of these people are already here. And all of these seeds have been planted and watered for 20 years in France, in Britain, in Germany, and here. Now, the good news is the seed is not a harvest. Greece came back. 2019, the Greeks voted out the Marxists. Golden Dawn fell out of parliament entirely. Its leaders went to prison. Greeks put a plaque on a stadium on the street with three names on it. The president and the prime minister stood there while they hung it. You know who the names were? The three tellers that died in that first bank fire. The people remembered. The thing you have to remember is Greece had time and had somebody else's money to buy it. We only have ours. So here's what I recommend today. You pay attention to what's happening in France because it is a dress rehearsal. And then each of us have to do the unglamorous things right now. While they still work, demand a budget your grandchildren don't have to riot over. Know what your kids are being taught to protest and about fire. Get them out of the schools that are teaching them things that lead to this. Have zero tolerance. This is an infection. When a guy on your side, me or anybody else, calls everybody he dislikes either a fascist or a Marxist, make him prove it. Because the words have to mean something when we need them. And we're about to need them. A country that won't pay its bills eventually pays with its freedom. This time there is no lifeguard coming. This is a dress rehearsal. In the end, it comes to us. There will be no one that can save us. Learn to swim. More in a minute. Your house is full of things that became obsolete while you were living in it. The television got flat. The telephone lost its cord. The thermostat started thinking for itself. Trouble. Even the doorbell has a camera now who knows who's stealing your Amazon packages. I mean, it's pretty sweet. 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
0: In America, and that's court packing. 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
6: I'm Michael Wallace. The U.S. has pulled all its planes from the British airbase that was the target of an alleged Iranian-backed terror plot. News Nation's Alex Capriello.
7: New intelligence reveals that remaining American installations in Europe, including massive vital hubs in Germany, are sitting directly in the crosshairs of potential Iranian-backed drone attacks. Military commanders bracing for what comes next as Tehran completely redefines the global battlefield, warning that any base in Europe that helps the United States military is now essentially a target. This emergency escape happened just days after British police arrested six terrorist suspects just outside of the base. Investigators believe the Iranian government was behind that plot.
6: Iran denies any involvement. The longest-serving Republican House Speaker ever, Dennis Hastert, has died. News Nation's James Sears has more.
8: Dennis Hastert died at his home over the weekend due to natural causes. He was 84. Hastert was the highest-ranking elected official in U.S. history to serve a prison sentence. In 2016, he admitted in court to sexually abusing a number of boys as a wrestling coach at Yorkville High School in Chicago's west suburbs in the 1970s. Than a year in federal prison, not for abuse, but for illegally structuring bank withdrawals. That's how he paid hush money to one of his victims. He was also ordered to pay $250,000 into a victim's fund.
6: A high school sophomore was killed when a school bus collided with three cars and rolled over in Winter Haven, Florida this morning. Another person in one of the cars also died. There were 40 students on the bus. Spain's Prime Minister Pedro Sanchez has called a snap general election for November 29th. after his minority government suffered a major defeat over its response to the country's housing crisis.
9: Los españoles y españolas. Spain's parliament last week rejected emergency measures designed to protect vulnerable tenants and tackle soaring rents and evictions. The defeat came amid nationwide protests, with tens of thousands of people taking to the streets of Spain demanding more affordable housing.
10: Confío en mis compatriotas porque sé que...
9: Now, Prime Minister Sanchez says he needs a stronger mandate to tackle the crisis and has called on voters to give his socialist government a broader progressive majority.
10: En moveros para estar en el lado correcto de la historia.
9: But opinion polls currently put the opposition conservatives ahead, making the election a major gamble for Prime Minister Sanchez. From the Foreign Desk, John Terrett, Worldwide News Network.
6: There's no word yet on casualties after a Nigerian military helicopter crashed in southern Nigeria. The copter was carrying 7 crew members and 25 passengers. American Carl Dieseroth and 2 German scientists were awarded the Nobel Prize for Medicine today for their research on how the brain works.
11: We use light to turn on or off individual kinds of cells. This has even recently been applied to human beings as well to treat blindness.
6: The Nobel Peace Prize winner will be announced Friday. Fox News has announced former White House Press Secretary Caroline Leavitt is joining the network as a contributor. This is the Worldwide News Network.
2: 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Here's Jake Novak.
12: Online used car site CarMax is giving us the latest example of how what customers tell pollsters and what they actually do are two different things. CarMax crushed its latest quarterly earnings report, beating profit and sales expectations. CEO Keith Barr says that despite all we're hearing about affordability and falling consumer confidence, even the company's lower income customers are spending resiliently so far. CarMax shares are up more than 50% from this time last year, despite those rising used car prices. Of course, those rising gasoline prices are driving more demand for used EVs, which had been suffering falling values amid low demand when this year started. But $4 and $5 gas has changed that. And that's probably one of the biggest reasons why customers are willing to pay more for an EV that could save them a lot more in the long run. Happy shopping. I'm Jake Novak.
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13: Late September rain showers help Southern Nevada end the wettest monsoon season in some 3 years, but 2026 still finished far below the monsoonal moisture average. At Reed International Airport, Las Vegas' official weather station recorded 0.3 inch of rain, bringing the season total to 0.5 inch. Now, the average monsoon season total, with the season running from June 15 to the end of September, is just more than 1 inch. Nevada could be facing what's being called a silver tsunami, where Gen X and baby boomers are larger share of the state's population than Generation Z, Gen Z. With more people moving into retirement age, the Silver State could face an increasing demand for health care, long-term care, caregivers with a smaller, younger population base to support all those needed systems.
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6: So far, freeway travel this morning hasn't been too tough. We're keeping an eye on a stalled vehicle there in the resort corridor, southbound side of 15 near Spring Mountain. That's off on the left shoulder, not blocking any lanes. Got an east side injury accident at the intersection of Pecos and Hacienda. Looks like southbound Pecos most affected there at Hacienda. And still working a wreck in Summerlin near Red Rock on Charleston eastbound after 215. The travel's on the Beltway itself actually looking pretty good today. No reports of accidents. It's going to be another hot week in the valley. We'll have temperatures in the upper 90s, not quite triple digits, but close enough. Clear sunny skies today, going to the mid to upper 90s this afternoon. Still holding at 75 degrees, though, right now. 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I'm Mark Thomas with your on-time traffic.
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0: Jason, if you had one thing, somebody's just tuning in and you say, here's going to be a lot of stories coming your way. Here's the one story that makes the biggest difference in your life. Which one is it?
1: Oh, in my life?
0: No, it most in your life. Makes the most difference today. It's going to make the biggest impact in your life today. What's the one story today that you say, you got to understand this?
1: Your off the cuff monologue about the four things, the four different options. That one right there.
0: Okay. And in all of the news, that's the most important story of the day?
1: Oh, yeah, because everyone needs to understand it's the context of everything that's happening in the world right now. Why everything is going off the cliff, what people in Europe are doing, what they're not doing, and how we're doing it exactly the opposite way, and why are we doing it? That is the most important thing people need to understand right now.
0: We need to make sure that's in our podcast, both the short version and the long version at glenbeck.com/insider and wherever you get your podcast. Ricky, most important news story of the day that we hit or didn't hit.
2: Oh, goodness. I mean, I would have to agree with Jason, but you gave a great warning of why what's happening in France, if we pay attention, we can make sure that we don't go off the same cliff. But your warning about what could come economically for the U.S. scared the poop out of me.
0: I'm sorry. You know, I actually had some really good things to report today, and I just haven't had time. But, you know, sorry to scare the crap out of everybody. Here's what you really need to know. If you understand those two stories, you're going to see what is coming our way. This is dress rehearsal in France. This is dress rehearsal. And on Thursday, we are doing a special Thursday night, 8 p.m. It's powered by intel from Data Republican, who has done months and months of research. She's doing a new book called Unelected, and this is part of it. And you're going to see how unelected officials from all over the world are actually controlling what you're seeing and what's happening on our streets. That's Thursday, 8 o'clock.
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4: I'm Bill Rakoff. It is the first Monday in October, and that means a brand new term for the Supreme Court. Our Stacey Lynn has a preview of the cases ahead.
10: The justices will hear a case today involving ExxonMobil and Suncor, and whether they can be sued over the costs of climate change. Coming up, the court will consider the Trump administration's deportation of migrants to third countries and its policy of mandatory detention without bond hearings. The justices will also take up state bans on AR-15 style rifles and an Arizona law requiring proof of citizenship to register to vote. Stacey Lynn, Worldwide News Network, Washington.
4: Former House Speaker Dennis Hastert has died. He was the longest serving Republican House Speaker from 1999 to 2007. He was also the highest ranking elected U.S. official to ever serve a prison sentence, 15 months, for concealing hush money payments to cover up his sexual abuse of teenage boys. During his time as a high school wrestling coach, Dennis Hastert was 84. The Pentagon has pulled all U.S. aircraft from the U.K. airbase that was the target of an alleged terror plot last week. News Nation's Joe Khalil with an update.
11: There was a sense that this quickly on the part of U.S. European Command. This is the statement from the Pentagon. In part, it reads, quote, while operational security precluded us from confirming the movement of our assets and forces in real time, we can acknowledge now that all U.S. bombers that were deployed to RAF Fairford have redeployed to their home stations in the U.S. The airmen that operate America's bomber force, including B-1s, B-2s, and B-52s, remain ready to deliver precision global strike capabilities.
4: The U.S. and Britain suspect Iran behind the threats, but Iran denies any involvement. Ukraine says two people were killed in a Russian drone attack on a Turkish-owned cargo ship in the Black Sea. 11 crew members were rescued as that ship sank. Brazil is headed for a presidential runoff this month, as our John Terrett reports from the Foreign Desk.
12: Neither candidate won a majority in Sunday's election. With nearly all the votes counted, Bolsonaro had just over 56 million votes, compared with about 53.7 million for Lula da Silva. The 45-year-old Bolsonaro, an ally of President Trump and the son of the former president of Brazil, Jair Bolsonaro, is seeking to move Brazil closer to Washington. I'm very happy with the results so far, he says, in an election that many analysts say is now his to lose. Lula da Silva, at 80, is seeking a fourth non-consecutive term and favors maintaining stronger ties with China. The winner will lead Latin America's largest economy and take office on January the 5th. From the Foreign Desk, John Terrett, Worldwide News Network.
4: American Carl Deisseroth and Germans Peter Hegemann and Georg Nagel have won the Nobel Prize for Medicine for their research into brain activity. The Nobel Peace Prize winner will be announced on Friday. Stocks are mixed as traders are looking at bond yields and oil prices. This is the Worldwide News Network.
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14: Nevada could be facing what's being called a silver tsunami, where Gen X and baby boomers are a larger share of the state's population than Gen Z. More people moving into retirement age in Silver State could face an increasing demand for health care, long-term care, caregivers, and age-friendly housing with a smaller, younger population base to support those needed systems. Recent research from UNLV shows Nevada was the only state in the Southwest in which generations born before 1981 make up more of the population than Generation Z. Late September rain showers helped Southern Nevada end the wettest monsoon season in some 3 years, but 2026 still finished far below the monsoonal moisture average. Harry Reid International Airport recorded just 0.3 inches of rain, bringing the season total to 0.5 inches.
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19: Now they know.

0: if we have drones, which we already do, that are able to fly, maneuver, do all these things, and pick target sets out on their own, which, as we know, that's already happened, we could have planes that could fly themselves entirely. The technology is there. I think you're right. I think people want a captain in that chair when they get on the plane. But, and that the other part of it is, unlike driving, aviation is incredibly safe already. We go years and years and years without a crash. You know, God forbid we get one this year, but, you know, you go years and years without a major airline crash. So the safety issue is different than it is with driving when you actually, if autonomous driving took over America tomorrow, what did we say, 30,000 lives roughly would be saved?
1: About 40,000 like people a year die in traffic accidents.
0: So they don't have that with the aviation thing, but they do have, you don't have to worry about the pilot's ideological proclivities when you get on. So I wonder how close we are to that situation where you'd have people willing to get on a plane that was entirely, you know, there would obviously be communication, I'm sure, with staff. And there's never going to be a staffless plane, right? That would be too weird for people. Anyway, if any of you pilots listening want to weigh in on this, like how far do you think we are from, you know, your Delta flight, whatever, whatever, or U.S. Air, oh, not U.S. Air, whoops, American flight, whatever, takes off. This thing that happened in the Middle East, though, Clay, there are multiple levels of failure that had to occur for this to happen, including on the Israeli side, I might add, which is particularly
1: surprising
0: to people. Yeah,
1: yeah, I think it's surprising. I think it, again, has to do with the number of flights now coming from Middle Eastern countries. I just think they haven't been able to do the diligence and background research on those pilots in the same ways that they have been from the United States and other places.
0: It really came down to that pilot, who I believe is a Hindu from India, that pilot who was attacked with the axe just managed to keep fighting and kick that door open. That doesn't happen. This plane gets buried in central Tel Aviv, and we are counting hundreds and hundreds of bodies at a minimum. That is what would have happened.
1: And think about where the trajectory of the discourse would have gone. Because, you know, what would have almost immediately happened? They would have said, on the left, hurt people, hurt people.
0: Oh, I was gonna say the real threat is Islamophobia.
1: Yeah, that would have immediately started.
0: Yeah, of course. Look, here's a little tradecraft for those of you who want to know how we do it in the intelligence community. If you want to get someone, you start with where they sleep. Learn their routine. Learn what they do. That used to take a team of analysts because I was one of them looking for the bad guys. But these days, Data Broker already did it for you. 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

0: 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News Talk AM 560 KBLU, Border City, three major checkpoints, lots of Border Patrol agents live and work in that community. Welcome to the Clay and Buck family, red, white, and K-blue. I don't know the official number now, Buck, but we're getting close to 600 total affiliates nationwide, which I believe when Rush passed, he was at 700. So we have almost got all of the affiliates back that that Rush had. We started June of 21, so a little bit over 5 years. So thanks to all the different stations that continue to roll back into a part of this community. You want to talk some of this Cornell allegation stuff more, Buck, because there's a big piece in the Wall Street Journal where they basically are going after Letitia James for that Facebook post, saying that she is not able to actually conduct this investigation. And all of the details continue to come out. And I just look at it even more and more and say, the prosecutor who investigated this case, I think he got it completely right. There's no way to bring charges and be honest and forthright in terms of doing
1: it. I go even further than that, Clay, in the sense that there's no way to bring charges because no crime was committed.
0: Yes.
1: There was no crime committed. It's not that, we think a crime was a crime occurred, and if only we had more evidence. No, I don't think a crime occurred based on what I've seen.
0: I'm with you. We'll talk about that and more when we come back. I've got a Monday Night Football pick for all of you. Falcons Saints, the over. That is going on tonight. I think we're going to get a shootout in that Falcons Saints game tonight. Big rivalry between Atlanta and New Orleans. Take the over. You can get hooked up $100 in bonus bets when you bet $5 if you go to hardrock.bet/clay. That is hardrock.bet/clay. You can play in Arizona, Colorado, Florida, Illinois, Indiana, Michigan, New Jersey, Ohio, Tennessee, Virginia. The only place you can play in the state of Florida is with Hard Rock Bet. If you love sports like I do, hardrock.bet/clay. The Saints and the Falcons over is the play tonight.
2: 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Clay Travis and Buck Sexton.
3: Worldwide News Network update. I'm Bill Rakoff. A British Airways flight from London to Chicago declared an emergency today while flying over Ireland. That flight spent several hours circling before it landed safely. It is not clear what the emergency was. President Trump is pressuring a fellow Republican to get behind a bill that would make daylight saving time permanent.
4: Arkansas Senator Tom Cotton is among the Republicans opposing it, which doesn't sit well with the president. So Trump posted Cotton's cell phone number online, urging the people of Arkansas to call him and convince him to change his mind. Cotton says he doesn't like changing the clocks either, but argues permanent daylight saving time would mean kids heading to school in the pitch dark during the winter. Stacy Lynn, Worldwide News Network, Washington.
3: Stocks had been mixed in trading today, but the Dow has since bounced into positive territory. It's up 31 points, the S&P up 42, the NASDAQ up 213. This is the Worldwide News Network.
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11: It was a full weekend for our local sports teams. UNLV football took down Cal 39-31 on Saturday at Allegiant Stadium to improve to 3-2 on the season. Next up, they'll host Mountain West opponent North Dakota State this weekend. The Bison opened as 3-point favorites. The Raiders gave the Chiefs all they had yesterday, but a late special teams fumble ultimately doomed the Silver and Black as they suffered their first loss of the season, final score 30-27. The Las Vegas Aces lost the opener of their best-of-five semifinal playoff series to the Golden State Valkyries yesterday. Final score 71-60. Game 2 will be in Northern California on Wednesday. The Vegas Golden Knights played their first road game of the new season last night in Vancouver, where they beat the Canucks 3-2. And Chase Briscoe captured the checkered flag in the South Point 400 yesterday at Las Vegas Motor Speedway.
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1: And as they're being called, as this case has now become something of a national media phenomenon, a case that should not be a case because there's no case to bring because no crime, in my opinion, and Clay's opinion, occurred. Calls. David in Kentucky, retired airline pilot. What's going on, David?
22: Hey, Clay and Buck. I was an airline pilot my whole life. I am retired now. However, I thought it was very important that you brought up that the Omanis were able to restrict this person from the cockpit, but that's because their countries do not have a constitution and they're able to do that. In this country, there is absolutely, Clay, you know this to be true as an attorney, you cannot restrict these people on their religious beliefs. And quite honestly, they exist. There are radicalized people out there. Some of them, I think you'd only be a fool to think that they are not in the cockpit. And there is absolutely nothing you can do with our laws to keep that from happening. And I that's just my point. They're there. And I don't know. It's a very, very frightful situation, but it does exist.
0: Thank you for the call. I mean, this is a concern in general. Let's leave aside religious. There have been, what, about 7 or 8 different pilots that have taken down planes, commercial jet airline planes, for a variety of reasons. It could just be you're depressed and you decide you're going to commit suicide as a pilot while flying the plane. That's what they think happened with the Malaysian air flight. That's what's happened quite a lot. But jihadist sympathizing methods of killing yourself and killing others in a suicide attack is, I think it's kind of scary in the wake of this one that just happened in Israel.
1: Let me tell you this. If you are doing a poll among Muslim Arab pilots in the Middle East for their thoughts on Israel,
0: not going to be a very positive.
1: It's not going to be a positive poll. Yeah. I mean, and by the way, that doesn't mean that they're terrorists. I'm just saying it's very hard to separate out what is extremist ideology that somebody may act on versus, hey, I just flip on Al Jazeera when I get home at night, and this is kind of what I think. Sam in North Carolina, you have flown Fly Dubai. What do you have for us on this, Sam?
2: Yeah, I've flown a lot through them. I'm retired military, and afterwards I was a defense contractor doing work in Afghanistan and Iraq. And Fly Dubai was the budget airline of the Middle East. I mean, imagine something like Spirit, which obviously is out of business now.
1: R.I.P.
2: But yeah, not a U.S. carrier, you know. And some of the
0: things. Did you ever feel threatened? Sam, you've flown it a lot. Did you ever feel threatened or wonder about the qualifications of the pilots of those planes? Did you ever think about it prior to now?
2: I mean, you know, flying into those kinds of countries, you think about it all the time. It's just something that's always in the back of your mind until you're out in what I would consider normal society. You know, once we got back to Dubai or wherever our destination was, then everything kind of calmed down a little bit. But even then, you know, you're still kind of taking your life in your hands just going to the airport in one of those foreign countries because, as your previous caller mentioned, there are people there that simply don't value their own life, or they see it as some sort of great offering to, you know, their version of their God to, you know, give themselves up for this kind of thing. And
1: thank you, for calling
0: in. J.D. Vance Buck has weighed in as well. We have him. He's flying out to Alaska to help campaign for the real Dan Sullivan, current senator from Alaska. And here he is saying, we knew the guy, he was a problem. He shouldn't have been flying an airplane, cut 23.
9: Do you have concerns that Iran was involved? Any updates on that? And do you also have concerns about foreign pilots coming to the U.S. and flying flights to the U.S.?
23: Well, I think anytime you have any person coming from outside the United States, you've got to be extra careful that that person is actually, one, a good human being, is going to contribute to American society. And, of course, that's the story of the 9/11 terrorist attack, is that we brought a lot of people into the United States of America who shouldn't have been here and certainly shouldn't have been flying planes. I think the interesting thing about that story is we knew that guy was a problem, meaning not United States intelligence, but if you look historically, that person should not have been flying an airline. And so we're certainly looking at our procedures within the United States to make sure that people who are obviously flight risks are not getting behind the wheel of an airplane. But I feel good about what's going on in the United States of America. In terms of involvement with Iran, that's something I defer to John Ratcliffe and some of the intelligence folks on.
1: So, Clay, he's right in that this stuff was known by some of the countries involved, including, by the way, Israel would have, under their own regulations, never allowed this guy to be a pilot for a plane landing in Tel Aviv, or landing in Israel, landing in Tel Aviv. We all understand why. We know that a plane can be a missile, and so you essentially have a stealth-guided missile just waiting to be unleashed on the people of Israel the moment that you have some lunatic like this. And also the notion that he's able to get an axe, but they got to stop everybody, you know, they got to stop everybody from having like a 3-inch knife or something on the plane is pretty remarkable too. I mean, an axe, that's a handy weapon to have.
0: I'm surprised that you could get attacked with that axe and that the guy survived and was able to open the door of the cockpit. Yes. The pilot who was attacked Chet in Tampa, what you got?
3: I'm on the other end of the pilot. I was air traffic control specialist for years, radar. And one of the big things that came to my mind, first off, say there's an emergency on that plane. Pilots can have to describe what the emergency is to the controllers. I don't see a computer doing that, for one.
1: No, look, it's a fair point. I think what Clay said is likely true. First of all, there have been debates, I know, about this, going back for a while, on whether it's one or two pilots needed in the cockpit, and people just feel better about having two. One pilot might have a heart attack. One pilot might be a jihadist nutbag. I mean, there's always those concerns. So two feel safer to people. But even if you had autonomous flying, you would need to have staff on the plane so that people feel like there are human beings who could communicate with ground control, who could communicate with air traffic control. So you're not going to get rid of human beings involved in that process, but I just think that increasingly there's going to be a button that you push. There will come a time when the pilot pushes a button, the plane takes off, flies, lands, and the pilot is there in case of, Clay. I think that is where we are heading. I don't think we're that far from that now, based on what I've heard about fly-by-wire and the I keep forgetting the name of it when you're on autopilot, when you go to the autopilot setting. But turbulence, changes from ground control, things like that, there are people there in case the people on the plane start to feel uneasy about things. Chad, are you still there?
3: Yeah, another rule that a lot of people don't realize is true. On overseas flights or long flights, pilots are required when at mealtime, they cannot eat the same meal. They have to have different meals on the off chance something is wrong with one of the meals.
0: Oh, that's interesting. In case it were poisoned or food poisoning on the meal, yeah. Like both pilots are
1: incapacitated. Makes sense. Yeah. It's like the movie Airplane. Wasn't in the movie Airplane, wasn't it? You had the chicken or the fish, and if you had the fish, you got really sick and like people died from it. I mean, it's a comedy movie, but wasn't that what happened? I think, yeah.
3: That's one of the rules that a lot of people don't realize is going on.
1: Chet, can I ask you something separate, but you would know it. How do we fix air traffic control? Because what I found out is that the airlines now, you know what they do all the time for all their delays and all their nonsense? They blame you guys. They blame air traffic control.
3: Well, now, you brought up a subject that I really need to talk about, was when the military helicopter collided with the plane coming in on a final approach.
1: At Reagan, yeah.
3: Yeah, there's three things to go around. One, the controller was by himself, and it was slated to three controllers at that particular time. Two, apparently it was found out that the pilot, going back for her retraining, they had the wrong altimeter setting in the helicopter, and that makes a ton of difference on the height you are. And three, the controller should have said, you have traffic, and then he should have given the position on the clock. He just said you have traffic in front of you turning on final. He should have said, in the 10 or the 11 o'clock position. So I think the controller is screwed. Whoever set the schedule is screwed. And obviously, unfortunately, everybody in the helicopter and the plane, they paid the price. But the controller did two things wrong. So that's it. And if there's a... You're right. They do complain us all the time. But now, see, that's where we have a defense, is everything is recorded on tape. And we have to go down and transcribe every word that's on that tape. And so either that's our salvation or our executioner as far as what we did wrong.
0: Thanks for the call. All right. By the way, President Trump just posted a new truth, Buck. Kind of ties in a little bit with the fact that we're 29 days out from the midterms. We had this conversation last week. He said what's driving up gas prices, no longer the Strait of Hormuz, because record numbers of barrels are coming out now on an almost daily basis, but refineries, where Russia's are being blown up by Ukraine and ours are being closed up in blue states like California by the Democrats. President Trump weighing in there. Diesel prices way higher now than gas prices, and we had that conversation. I just thought last week, I think on Thursday and Friday, we had some discussion about that. That post just going up from President Trump. We'll take some more of your calls. 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
0: Welcome back in. Clay and Buck, we're rolling through the Monday edition of the program. Bunch of you want to weigh in on a variety of different topics. And just a reminder, we're going to go into Cornell allegations. Also, Buck, the Russia plague has escaped. I don't know how much attention you paid to that story in Siberia. And also Justice Alito said he did seriously consider stepping down, but decided that he could still do more work. That is a story worth paying substantial attention to. But Adam, in South Florida, you fly a lot to the Middle East, and you make airline decisions based on the pilots. What's that?
8: Well, excuse me. I do a lot of business in Israel, so I fly back and forth with Israel quite a lot. And I will only fly El Al because all the pilots are ex-military. And I actually happen to know a thing or two about the security with El Al. I used to know one of the transportation ministers from the Knesset. And some of the things he was allowed to tell me that I guess I'm allowed to repeat are, not if you're flying through Ben-Gurion, you go between 13 to 15 different levels of security. You're only aware of about three of them, number one. Number two, on El Al planes itself, you have, I don't know if they're military, I don't know if they're, I don't know what it is, but you have at least four, five, six, seven people who are trained to deal with the situation if God forbid it happens. Another thing too is that if they should signal the pilot in any way, shape, or form that something is going down, one of their procedures is to throw the plane into a nosedive to disorient whoever may be creating a problem on the airline.
0: Thank you for the call. I mean, I felt very comfortable on El Al based on the security when we were going in, which was still very much at
1: from a safety point of view. The seats weren't great. You know, that's just what the...
0: Yeah. And it was not, I mean, I was in the back of the plane and coach for 12 hours on a long flight. That was not ideal. 14 hours, whatever the heck it ended up being. Joe in Canyon Lake, Texas. Joe, what you got?
11: Hey, good afternoon, gentlemen. I caught the last part of your conversation about the axe and how the co-pilot could have gotten that through security. I'm a retired Air Force air crew member, and on the aircraft that I flew, we had two crash axes on board close to the overwing hatch. And so if there was an event where we could not get out through the normal exit door, we could chop our way out. So it's very possible that that airline had a crash axe somewhere on board, accessible to the crew members, but not to the passengers. And he knew exactly where it was at, and he grabbed that axe and went up and commenced the attack.
0: Yes. Well, that's sure very that's likely. Happens. Thank you for the call. I mean, I think it kind of points to the flaw is that there is a weapon that is incredibly valuable for purposes of incapacitation as well, which is there also to try to help people be safer. Chris in Michigan, you've been waiting a while.
12: Hi, how you doing? Thanks for letting me call. I'm a chemical engineer with 40 years experience. I've done extensive hazard and operability studies on chemical plants, refineries, and such things that could cause, death or large catastrophic incidents. And when you go through something like an airplane, you have to identify all the possibilities of having a catastrophic event, and then you can design safeties, whether they're mechanical or administrative or whatever, to put layers of protection so that you can prevent those things. Planes already have automated flying, landing, and takeoff programs, but if you look at the possibilities of what can go wrong, I'm not sure that anyone could not only program all those different things, but then have enough layers of protection to be able to be sure that you couldn't, have a problem. So you look at Sully landing in the river, you look at why do you have two pilots? There's all kinds of things that they do to provide layers of protection for that. So the cost, I'm sure you could do it for probably 80, 90% of the cases, but you're not going to be able to do everything that a person can do, especially a well-qualified person, and that's why experience really matters. The Challenger went down because of administrative problems, not because of technical problems. They flew that thing, and the technical people told them not to. I had a similar incident at a chemical plant where we didn't have nearly the kind of stuff that NASA had in backup. Same kind of problem, administrative problem. You get administrators in the way of the technical details and the way to fix a problem. And
0: thank you for the call. We're coming up on a break. I would say this. Let's finish the plane conversation on a positive.
1: Let's land the plane.
0: To your point, Buck, it's incredibly safe. And every time something goes wrong, everybody commits to examining what exactly occurred and how to make sure that it never happens again. That's the positive. It's never been safer to fly on planes. When we come back, Cornell 7, Kiss James in charge. What happens next?
2: Speaking truth and having fun. Clay Travis and Buck Sexton.
1: Doctors told Alba pregnancy was impossible. 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
18: I'm Bill Rakoff. The longest-serving Republican House Speaker ever, Dennis Hastert, has died. News Nation's James Sears has more on the controversial leader.
19: Dennis Hastert died at his home over the weekend due to natural causes. He was 84. Hastert was the highest-ranking elected official in U.S. history to serve a prison sentence. In 2016, he admitted in court to sexually abusing a number of boys as a wrestling coach at Yorkville High School in Chicago's west suburbs in the 1970s. He served more than a year in federal prison, not for abuse, but for illegally structuring bank withdrawals. That's how he paid hush money to one of his victims. He was also ordered to pay $250,000 into a victim's fund.
18: The United States has pulled all of its planes from the British airbase that was the target of an alleged Iranian-backed terror plot. News Nation's Alex Capraviello.
20: New intelligence reveals that remaining American installations in Europe, including massive vital hubs in Germany, are sitting directly in the crosshairs of potential Iranian-backed drone attacks. Military commanders bracing for what comes next as Tehran completely redefines the global battlefield, warning that any base in Europe that helps the United States military is now essentially a target. This emergency escape happened just days after British police arrested six terrorist suspects just outside of the base. Investigators believe the Iranian government was behind that plot.
18: But Iran denies any involvement. A high school sophomore is dead after a school bus collided with three cars rolling over in Winter Haven, Florida today. A person in one of the cars also died. In Russia, health officials have quarantined 200 people after a worker at an anti-plague research institute in Siberia dropped a test tube containing the plague pathogen and died a week later. Dr. Deborah Birx, who was part of the White House COVID response, says Russia needs to share more.
3: We need to know it was in that test tube, and we need to make sure that it was not modified in any way.
18: American Carl Deisseroth and two German scientists have been awarded the Nobel Prize for Medicine for their research on how the brain works.
4: We use light to turn on or off individual kinds of cells. This has even recently been applied to human beings as well to treat blindness.
18: Spain's Prime Minister Pedro Sanchez has called a snap general election after his government suffered a big defeat over its response to the country's housing crisis.
5: Spain's parliament last week rejected emergency measures designed to protect vulnerable tenants and tackle soaring rents and evictions. The defeat came amid nationwide protests with tens of thousands of people taking to the streets of Spain demanding more affordable housing.
6: Confío en mis compatriotas porque sé que...
5: Now, Prime Minister Sanchez says he needs a stronger mandate to tackle the crisis and has called on voters to give his socialist government a broader progressive majority. But opinion polls currently put the opposition conservatives ahead, making the election a major gamble for Prime Minister Sanchez. From the Foreign Desk, John Terrett, Worldwide News Network.
18: Stocks are all in the green at this hour. The Dow up 66, the S&P up 46, and the NASDAQ up 229. 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
21: 36, 28, 36. 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So again, it's not my measurements. 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And when you're borrowing, never bet against the United States of America. I'm Suzanne Miller.
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23: Late September rain showers help Southern Nevada end the wettest monsoon season in some 3 years, but 2026 still finished far below the monsoonal moisture average. At Reed International Airport, Las Vegas' official weather station recorded 0.3 inch of rain, bringing the season total to 0.5 inch. Now, the average monsoon season total, with the season running from June 15th to the end of September, is just more than 1 inch. 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
22: Vegas has something to say. We're saying it.
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0: guilty because we didn't like the complaint that was filed. By the way, civil complaint where she's seeking millions of dollars in damages. Honestly, Buck, the fact that these two guys got kicked out, I think is kind of over punishment.
1: Yes.
0: For school. I mean, she can, like, whatever you think of this incident, and I'm not defending it. I mean, it's a ridiculous situation when you're snorting drugs off naked body parts and having double orgies. She consented to it all. I don't even understand how these guys got kicked out of school. Like, it's not a crime. Engaging in sexual activity, even if it's sexual activity that I don't think your average person would countenance as normal sexual activity, it's not a crime. That's why all of her quotes, all of the evidence, I was surprised New York Times got the disciplinary files that the two of the guys were kicked out of the school over it. I don't even think that's justified. I mean, I'm not saying that I would want my sister to date him, or that I would want, if I had a daughter, that I would want my daughter dating one of these guys, but I don't think that they engaged in behavior that's so reprehensible they should have been kicked off campus. I mean, based on all the facts that I've seen.
1: Yeah, no, all true. Guys, look, there's a intersection we face in our lives as adults. It's that cross between wanting to get it all done and just not having the energy to do so. 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
1: Welcome back in here to Clay and Buck. So, we will continue following that Cornell 7 case as it goes, because I think now, Clay, really the next phase is just, will there be charges? We've been through the, oh my gosh, we need to look at this again, and people saying it's so horrible and everything else. The real question is, will the prosecutor involved here decide, in this case, Tish James, that she is going to just do what the online, it's tough to, you know, Clay, one problem I have is coming up with a proper way to describe, like, what is the, who is the person by description that thinks that the Cornell 7 are all gang rapists, probably thinks, also, I would put out there, probably thinks that Lindsey Clancy wasn't criminally responsible for the heinous act she committed, probably thinks that Donald Trump is a giant threat to democracy, right? I mean, there's not, we call them the left, we have these broad terms, but somehow there is an ideological connective tissue between this incident and many others like it, and it brings in a whole bunch of different people who, I guess, just view the world through this lens. So I think we'll find out whether or not the charges are brought, and that's a big part of it. Jerry in Florida wants to talk about Tish James. Jerry,
13: can you hear me?
1: Yeah, you're on, buddy. You got a minute. Go for it.
13: Okay. These guys have no chance. They might as well sign themselves into the nearest state prison and avoid the Christmas rush, because Hochul, AOC, Bigfoot, Tish James, and all the Democrats in the entire media say they're guilty. They've already been tried. In public opinion, it's over. That's the way law is. There is no real law in New York City. They do whatever they want. I mean, just look at the E. Jean Carroll case. They even changed the statute of limitations just so they could get money out of Trump. I don't know, what does he have to give her? Like $1 billion now. So yeah, it's over. They might as well, like I said, just go to prison themselves.
1: So Jerry, we share, Clay, you could take this one, we share a lot of your sentiments. Some of it, I think you're going a little bit, it's New York
0: well,
1: State.
0: Well, the
1: New York City,
0: the boy's benefit is the jury that they yes. would get in the Cornell area is not the jury that you would get in New York City. here's the problem as I see it, Buck. This is not a complicated case that requires a lot of investigation. There's over 1,000 pages of investigatory materials that have already been put together. We all know exactly what happened. We know what everybody said. We've seen the text messages. We've seen the interviews. We've seen the transcripts. They're going to bring a charge because they believe that these women, this woman is a victim, because to connect all this, women are victims. Women are victims in Democrat left-wing mindset, and so they can't be consenting adults. It conflicts with their overall worldview.
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10: 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I'm Bill Rakoff. Former White House Press Secretary Caroline Levitt has a new job with Fox News. Our Stacey Lynn has more from Washington.
14: Levitt will become an on-air contributor starting November 1st, appearing across the network's news and opinion programming. In a statement, Levitt said she's grateful to join the Fox News team and looks forward to bringing her experience from the White House and presidential campaign trail to the network's viewers. Fox News CEO Suzanne Scott says Levitt's firsthand White House experience gives her a unique understanding of today's political landscape. Levitt was the youngest White House press secretary in history and one of President Trump's most visible defenders. Stacey Lynn, Worldwide News Network, Washington.
10: A student taking part in protests against schools, dilapidated schools and teacher shortages in France, lost a hand today after he picked up a police stun grenade. 78 teachers have been injured in those protests. This is the Worldwide News Network.
15: This is Moving America. Here's Jake Novak.
16: Well, he did it. President Trump did indeed lower the so-called CAFE, or fuel efficiency minimum mileage standards, for U.S. automakers. Now, we don't have the exact numbers yet, but they're significantly lower than the Biden administration's call for carmaker fleet averages of 40 miles per gallon right now, and significantly more by 2030. Now, a lot of this is about the kinds of vehicles Detroit does best. Weaker fuel economy standards mean automakers can grind out more pickup trucks and SUVs, which are much more profitable and much more popular than smaller cars when they are made by American car makers. It's also about affordability, as EV versions of most cars and trucks cost more to produce right now, and those higher costs get passed down to you, the consumer. But don't worry, greenies. The Trump team says even the adjusted fuel standards will still lead to a yearly drop in crude oil demand in the U.S. of 1.3 billion barrels per year by 2050. I'm Jake Novak.
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18: UNLV Tickets. 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
19: It was a full weekend for our local sports teams. The Raiders gave the Chiefs all they had yesterday, but a late special teams fumble ultimately doomed the Silver and Black as they suffered their first loss of the season. Final score 30-27. They'll be in New England on Sunday. UNLV football took down Cal 39-31 on Saturday at Allegiant Stadium to improve to 3-2 on the season. Next up, they'll host Mountain West opponent North Dakota State this weekend. The Bison opened as 3-point favorites. The Las Vegas Aces lost the opener of their best-of-five semifinal playoff series to the Golden State Valkyries yesterday. Final score 71-60. Game 2 will be in Northern California on Wednesday. The Vegas Golden Knights played their first road game of the new season last night in Vancouver, where they beat the Canucks 3-2. Chase Briscoe captured the checkered flag in the South Point 400 yesterday at Las Vegas Motor Speedway.
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20: 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We get you there.
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0: Welcome back in here to Clay and Buck. Clay, you got the call screen up. First one, go to.
1: Yeah, let's go. Carly in Colorado. Carly, fire away.
2: Hi, both of you. I worked at a rape crisis center, and I've been with rape victims dealing with the police in hospital rooms and standing with them in court. These young men are immoral. I could say a lot more about them, but I won't waste time. This woman who is now claiming rape is doing such a disservice to real rape victims, and she should be ashamed. But you have to have character to be ashamed. She and E. Jean Carroll should start a club for liars. What she is doing is vile and disgusting, which is also what she is. And I pray God deals with her for the lives she's ruining. That's
1: right. I think this is important. So you work in a rape crisis center. I just want you to expand on.
2: I don't know, but I did.
1: You did in the past. Yeah. When women come out and falsely allege that they have been raped, what does that do for actual victims of rape?
2: It just cheapens what they're the pain and suffering these true rape victims are going through. It's disgusting. It is so painful for these women. I can't even begin to describe it. And for this person, just like E. Jean Carroll, I was raped now. 2 years later, I was raped. It's disgusting and immoral.
1: Thank you for the call. Brian in Syracuse, you're not as optimistic in the jury in the event that charges are brought here.
3: Yeah, that's correct. Ithaca is full of more flaming blue-haired liberals than you would think. I mean, Central New York's kind of red. It's purple now because more blue because they included Ithaca and the Syracuse area in the voting district when they did all that gerrymandering stuff. But, like, if they get a jury pool selected out of Ithaca, New York, they're done.
1: So you're not – my general consensus or belief was that the jury pool would be way better for them than it would be for New York City. But just based on your experience, no. You're not convinced that's true.
3: No, not even close. I mean, Ithaca is super, super, super liberal. Like, you got, it's like, I don't know what to compare it to, but it's very, very liberal. Like, a lot of times
1: college towns are liberal themselves, but their surrounding community, which might also be included in the jury pool, tends to be more of a normal jury pool. So that's kind of what I was hoping for, but we'll see. One last call, Buck. Sandra in New Jersey. Sandra, fire away.
4: Oh, good afternoon, Clay and Buck. You know, I was thinking about Letitia James. I'm thinking she might go completely the opposite way and not persecute them because, in a way, she's perceived as a monster. You know, look what she did to Trump. So maybe she wants to say, look, I'm not like you think, guys.
1: I appreciate that you have faith in Letitia James's commitment to justice and also fairness, and I appreciate it. I do not think that Letitia, like, she was selected because they know that she will bring the charges. In the same way that they gave Alvin Bragg the case in New York, Letitia James knows what her job is, and it's to indict people who have right-of-center political beliefs. And by the way, we don't even know. I mean, odds are that these seven guys, their families probably are left-leaning. I mean, I don't think there are that many right-wing Ivy League student bodies in general. Maybe this seven is, but it's a multiracial group, as you pointed out. I just think that they are on the downside of this sort of woke firestorm that continues to emerge on social media, and that complaint was taken as fact, and they're evil, and so they must pay consequences.
0: Rob Riggle, the actor, is coming up with us next, guys. He's got a new Jimmy Stewart movie. It's going to be great. You guys are all going to love it. We're talking about the movie, and Rob's a great guy, and that's going to be fun. And we've got a big third hour coming, so stick around.
5: Speaking truth and having fun. Clay Travis and Buck Sexton.
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12: I'm Bill Rakoff. As the Supreme Court begins a new term today, President Trump has been increasingly critical of the court that he helped to shape.
13: President Trump has blasted his own Supreme Court appointees after rulings against his administration. He was especially angry after the court blocked his effort to restrict mail-in voting ahead of the midterms. Trump did praise Justices Alito and Thomas, calling them legends after they dissented from that ruling. But Alito told CBS the justices are not part of any political movement.
14: We are trying to interpret the Constitution as best we can and apply it in the cases that come before us.
13: Alito says criticism of the court from presidents, including Trump and Joe Biden, has become, quote, quite damaging. Stacey Lynn, Worldwide News Network, Washington.
12: A U.S. Marine has been arrested for the murder of a Japanese woman in an Okinawan hotel.
15: Local officials are calling the alleged killing heinous, so much so that the Japanese government launched a protest with the United States. Investigators say surveillance video shows the man and woman walking into a hotel and the suspect later walking out alone. Employees later discovered the body of the 39-year-old woman in the room early Saturday morning. Police identified the suspect as 20-year-old Devin Jacob Ballard, who was stationed at U.S. Marine Corps Air Station Futenma, a base a few miles outside of Naha. The U.S. Embassy in Tokyo said it was aware of the incident and was extending deepest condolences to the bereaved family of the deceased. Ken Rhodes, Worldwide News Network, New York.
12: Roughly 500 troops will deploy to the Rio Grande Valley after the Coast Guard took on gunfire by suspected cartel members from the Mexican border as they were doing joint operations with federal officials. The Coast Guard returned fire. As News Nation's Ellie Bradley reports.
10: And this comes as U.S. forces are already confronting cartel-linked drones along this stretch of the southern border. The Rio Grande Valley Border Patrol sector spans more than 320 river miles, 250 coastal miles, and 19 counties. And the threats include cartels watching what agents and troops are doing, using drones to guide groups, or smuggle drugs. From August to September, the military used a high-energy laser in the Rio Grande Valley to take down at least 11 cartel-linked drones. Officials say they were supporting activities that posed a physical threat to troops and CBP personnel.
12: Former House Speaker Dennis Hastert has died, the longest-serving Republican House Speaker, but also the highest-ranking elected U.S. official to serve a prison time, 15 months for concealing hush money payments to cover up his sexual abuse of teenage boys during his time as a high school wrestling coach. He was 84. American Carl Deisseroth and two Germans have won the Nobel Prize for Medicine for their research into brain activity.
16: I almost felt as if I'd lost the power of forming words. I recovered after a minute or two.
12: The Nobel Peace Prize winner will be announced on Friday on Wall Street. Stocks up this hour. The Dow's up 144. The NASDAQ up 265. 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
18: Nevada could be facing what's being called a silver tsunami, where Gen X and baby boomers are a larger share of the state's population than Gen Z. More people moving into retirement age in Silver State could face an increasing demand for health care, long-term care, caregivers, and age-friendly housing with a smaller, younger population base to support those needed systems. Recent research from UNLV shows Nevada was the only state in the Southwest in which generations born before 1981 make up more of the population than Generation Z. Late September rain showers helped Southern Nevada end the wettest monsoon season in some 3 years, but 2026 still finished far below the monsoonal moisture average. Harry Reid International Airport recorded just 0.3 inch of rain, bringing the season total to 0.5 inch.
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0: Worldwide News Network update. I'm Bill Rakoff. It's the first Monday in October, and that means a brand new term for the Supreme Court. Our Stacey Lynn with a preview.
1: The justices will hear a case today involving ExxonMobil and Suncor and whether they can be sued over the costs of climate change. Coming up, the court will consider the Trump administration's deportation of migrants to third countries and its policy of mandatory detention without bond hearings. The justices will also take up state bans on AR-15 style rifles and an Arizona law requiring proof of citizenship to register to vote. Stacey Lynn, Worldwide News Network. Washington.
0: Secretary of State Marco Rubio says the U.S. is closely monitoring the case of a lab worker who died at a plague research institute in Siberia. She reportedly dropped a test tube containing the plague pathogen. Russia has quarantined 200 people who may have come in contact with her. This is the Worldwide News Network.
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4: It was a full weekend for our local sports teams. UNLV football took down Cal 39-31 on Saturday at Allegiant Stadium to improve to 3-2 on the season. Next up, they'll host Mountain West opponent North Dakota State this weekend. The Bison opened as 3-point favorites. The Raiders gave the Chiefs all they had yesterday, but a late special teams fumble ultimately doomed the Silver and Black as they suffered their first loss of the season. Final score 30-27. The Las Vegas Aces lost the opener of their best-of-five semifinal playoff series to the Golden State Valkyries yesterday. Final score 71-60. Game 2 will be in Northern California on Wednesday. The Vegas Golden Knights played their first road game of the new season last night in Vancouver, where they beat the Canucks 3-2. And Chase Briscoe captured the checkered flag in the South Point 400 yesterday at Las Vegas Motor Speedway.
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0: 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But do they really know the issues? Now, Rob Schmidt is on Newsmax tonight talking about the war for America's future. Rob Schmidt reveals that many Americans are embracing socialism, especially young people. Rob exposes the hidden dangers of socialism and its war on our freedom. 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A secure border, biggest tax cuts in history, inflation under control, lowest drug prices, largest crime drop ever, and so much more. Rob has the whole story on Trump and the media. So watch Newsmax on cable tonight. 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

0: Worldwide News Network update. I'm Bill Rakoff. The president's pressuring a fellow Republican to get behind a bill that would make daylight saving time permanent.
1: Arkansas Senator Tom Cotton is among the Republicans opposing it, which doesn't sit well with the president. So Trump posted Cotton's cell phone number online, urging the people of Arkansas to call him and convince him to change his mind. Cotton says he doesn't like changing the clocks either, but argues permanent daylight saving time would mean kids heading to school in the pitch dark during the winter. Stacy Lynn, Worldwide News Network, Washington.
0: Actor Robert Kelker Kelly has died, maybe best known for his role as Bo Brady on Days of Our Lives.
2: I don't have to tell you the unconscionable things that Damara has done to my family. Hope's death is a direct result of his kidnapping her and brainwashing her to be this Princess Gina von Omberg person. I want him dead.
0: Kelly was 62 years old. This is the Worldwide News Network.
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5: It was a full weekend for our local sports teams. UNLV football took down Cal 39-31 on Saturday at Allegiant Stadium to improve to 3-2 on the season. Next up, they'll host Mountain West opponent North Dakota State this weekend. The Bison opened as 3-point favorites. The Raiders gave the Chiefs all they had yesterday, but a late special teams fumble ultimately doomed the Silver and Black as they suffered their first loss of the season, final score 30-27. The Las Vegas Aces lost the opener of their best-of-five semifinal playoff series to the Golden State Valkyries yesterday. Final score 71-60. Game 2 will be in Northern California on Wednesday. The Vegas Golden Knights played their first road game of the new season last night in Vancouver, where they beat the Canucks 3-2. And Chase Briscoe captured the checkered flag in the South Point 400 yesterday at Las Vegas Motor Speedway.
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12: 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Get started now. Don't get caught in the rush. You got all of October to file your paperwork with John and his team. Have them make the choice. You don't have to worry about a thing. January 1 comes along, you've got your new plan. So I was on with Aisha on Saturday. Let's go to that cut number 21.
13: For more, let's bring in Fox News contributor Hugh Hewitt. Hugh, this story just gets more and more crazy. So let me first just get your reaction to this breaking news today that this guy, this pilot, was banned from his home country of Oman for having extremist views and somehow got a job flying somewhere else.
12: You are startled by the same thing I am, Aisha, and good afternoon to you. I read that story this morning that we now have four governments, Oman, UAE, Israel, and the United States, saying he's a terrorist and probably got ties to Iran. So I sent a note off, I haven't heard back yet, to one of my AI buddies. Don't we have a system that connects the dots among at least all air pilots so that their background checks are connected up? Because that does seem to me to be a gaping hole. If you've been DQ'd for radicalization in Oman, you ought to be DQ'd in the UAE and DQ'd everywhere that planes fly. Because there are, I think, between 100 and 110,000 air flights every day. And we've got to know who's flying those planes. We need good pilots for safety purposes, but you can't have radical. There's got to be a better way than paperwork following people too late.
13: It just makes Oman look terrible in this moment that they couldn't have flagged this guy to the rest of the region. This is Benjamin Netanyahu the other day talking about how he's been having trouble.
12: I want to go over to Martha McCollum. It's getting picked up online, the dodging of whether or not he will condemn the Muslim Brotherhood. Cut number 24.
14: I just want to say there was no war, and then there was a war, and more war has made us less safe. It has increased our prices. It has made it so that we don't know where the prices are going to go tomorrow.
15: Let me ask you about
14: something. And I just want to say that the average Michigander is looking at this.
15: I
14: spent a lot of time on Michigander.
15: You said that they're upset about gas prices.
14: And it's not just gas prices. It's also grocery prices.
15: Okay.
14: It's also the 18 service members who lost their lives. It's also the fact that you have service members who got deployed and were stuck out at sea without the resources or the rations that they needed.
15: If you know, as I do,
14: I'm
15: going to jump in now because I can't let you filibuster. So, first of all, our service members are incredible, and they are heroes, and they serve our country, and what they're doing over there is protecting us from threats. One of the other things that we are cognizant of is that some of these threats that we're seeing, and we see what happened in the UK, this threat to the airbase in the UK, we have threats all over the Middle East, and they've been going on since before the war, and that's one of the reasons for the war. But we have, the United States has terror designations on Muslim Brotherhood organizations in Lebanon, Egypt, and Jordan. So if you become a U.S. senator, will you support those terrorist designations of those groups in order to support U.S. national security?
14: I think terrorism is the act of political violence. So
12: right,
14: I don't support a terror designation.
12: How hard is it to say yes? The Muslim Brotherhood is a terrorist organization. And there are some parts of it that are not terrorist, but it is founded by Qutb and before that Banna. And read what he can't say it. It's like he couldn't bring himself to condemn Ayatollah Khamenei, even though Khamenei had ordered the murder of 30 to 50,000 Iranians in January. He cannot ever say anything bad about Islamist terror. It's impossible for him. Michigan, I think he's in big trouble. That's why he's appearing on Fox. But bury him. Just put him 30 points down to send a message. Stay tuned. Selena Zito is next.
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12: Welcome back, America. Headline in the Mercury News. Troy Jackson is scrambling to defeat Maine Senator Susan Collins. Time is not on his side. I bring it up because my guest, Selena Zito, is following the Senate races very, very closely. Selena, if you're a month out and your own governor hasn't endorsed you and you're being overwhelmed by spending and you wear black socks and shorts everywhere, what do you think are Troy Jackson's chances?
26: I think of all the really contested races right now, Troy Jackson is the one that Democrats' biggest problem. You know, Susan Collins doesn't really and hasn't really ever shown strength in polls, but she does show strength when it comes to voters turning out. and voters believing that she has their best interest. And voters are always looking for someone who is just like them. Black socks and shorts, not just like them.
12: Not just like them. How about next, quick around the horn, you're next door to Ohio. John Husted is running against an obviously infirm Sherrod Brown. How do you feel about that race?
26: Well, up until about 2 weeks ago, I didn't feel really good for the Republicans. But I spent the day in Warren and in throughout the Mahoning Valley. This is the key area that that Republicans, Husted really needs to get that voter that changed from Democrat, voting straight up and down Democrat for 100 years. But that all began to change in 2016, 2018, became very significant. And 2020, with the change was complete. 2022 and 2024 looked very, very good for anyone that was a Republican. These voters are a little bit sitting on their hands. But I also think that they are probably going to come around to Republicans, but I'm not ready to say that entirely.
12: I know how you feel, but I feel better than you feel about Ohio, and I'm very confident about Iowa. I'm even wondering, last political question, I'm wondering if Flanagan's in trouble in Minnesota because people have just had it with, oh, I'll put on a burqa to identify with the Somali community, no matter how nice you might think about the Somali community. And I'm tired of the fraud, and she had the right hand of Governor Walz. So do you think she's in trouble? Because I think maybe Michelle Tafoya has her on the run.
26: I think in Minnesota, this is a state where Democrats are definitely in trouble. And I don't think Republicans should think that the people of Minnesota love them. However, they have an opportunity to take advantage of that thing that happens in midterms where voters say, I'm not really this party or I'm not really that party, but this other party is maybe so mad and disappointed me so much that I'm voting for the opposition party. Republicans saw that happen to them in droves in 2006, and that could very much possibly be what is happening in Minnesota right now.
12: All right, now I'm going to switch completely.
26: Favoring Republicans.
12: I'm going to talk next hour with James Lilakes and with probably Bethany Mandel about the Cornell story. And I want to approach the Cornell story paired. You covered Chautauqua this summer. I went back and grabbed your piece. Chautauqua, you went up and did the Conservatives for Balance at Chautauqua, something I've done before. Chautauqua left the rails. It lost its way. It stopped being a neutral organization. It stopped being about faith and following people. It became a left-wing place. And now the Conservatives have to bring in people like Selena and Hugh on the side. Now Cornell is off the rails completely with this terrible escapade, horrible situation in the fraternity house 2 years ago. When an institution, these are both in New York, Chautauqua's at one end of the state, Cornell's in the middle. When they lose their way this badly, can they get back on the tracks?
26: Well, I think it always takes something very shocking to put something back on its tracks. And even then, it's a slow slog to getting back just to the middle, right? Just to a place of neutrality. But I think Cornell is forced to become that because of the just the whole way that this whole thing has been handled. And what Cornell had become ahead of this incident happening is just a perfect example of the way that academia has gotten off the rails, has become completely a political wing of a party as opposed to an institution of higher learning where you're supposed to be challenged on your thoughts and you're supposed to be challenged on ideas on both sides. And instead, it's indoctrinating young people. And I think that's what we've seen with Cornell as well.
12: Do you think Chautauqua can make it back to the middle? I'm not talking about becoming conservative bastions. I just mean, like, maybe invite Sebastian Lee to talk about his dad. Maybe do something that simple at the main stage. Do you think they'll ever get back to being normal?
26: There really was an earnest push by the members of Chautauqua for that to happen. There were hundreds of people that came to see me that are not to the right, not even center right, but were really interested in understanding all of the sentiments that are throughout the country. In particular, I mean, Chautauqua's in the middle of Appalachia, right? I mean, it's not like it's in New York City, right? And yet it puts itself within this bubble that even the people that are center left are really disappointed, because they have this expectation of robust discussions, even with people that they disagree with, so that they understand and maybe learn something new about people who see the world differently.
12: You know, we've always said culture is upstream from politics. Boy, yeah. Is it true in New York. It's true at the Cornell campus. It's true at the Chautauqua campus. And you got to change the culture of a place. They really need to go out and hire some football coaches who can turn this around. Well, quick exit question. Would you close the fraternities at Cornell?
26: I never believe in taking extreme measures for one bad actor. I just
12: there
26: don't
12: were
26: think.
12: Seven.
26: There were seven. We it never turns out right when we just close things down rather than approach it with reform.
12: All right. I'm looking forward to your visit to the campus of Cornell, Selena Zito. Follow her on X at Zito Selena. Read everything she writes by signing up for it at selenazito.com. Stay tuned. I'll be right back, America. It's the Hugh Hewitt Show.
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1: Yes! I mean,
0: that's just a sign. It's going to take an awful lot to move the culture back. Whether or not it's a cataclysmic event that does it or a general agreement on people that has to be done, we will see. We'll muddle through.
1: I can't even believe you knew where we're going with the next segment. 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It's unbelievable. James Lilex, as in jameslilex.substack.com. Thank you. 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
3: I'm Lisa Ritchie. The Supreme Court began a new term today, and President Trump has been increasingly critical of the court he helped shape.
4: President Trump has blasted his own Supreme Court appointees after rulings against his administration. He was especially angry after the court blocked his effort to restrict mail-in voting ahead of the midterms. Trump did praise Justices Alito and Thomas, calling them legends after they dissented from that ruling. But Alito told CBS the justices are not part of any political movement.
5: We are trying to interpret the Constitution as best we can and apply it in the cases that come before us.
4: Alito says criticism of the court from presidents, including Trump and Joe Biden, has become, quote, quite damaging. Stacey Lynn, Worldwide News Network, Washington.
3: Caleb Flynn, a former pastor in Ohio who appeared on American Idol, was sentenced to life in prison without the possibility of parole today. A jury had convicted him of murdering his wife while he was having an affair. Flynn addressed the court during sentencing and continued to claim his innocence.
6: What I'm most ashamed of and I regret most of all is the awful things I said about Ashley. I loved her and loved her.
3: Prosecutors said Flynn staged a home invasion in February after shooting Ashley Flynn, a 37-year-old school teacher and volleyball coach, and then claimed she was killed by a burglar. There are more details about a foiled plane hijacking that happened on a Fly Dubai flight when the pilot attacked the co-pilot. News Nation's Libby Dean reports.
7: This may have not been his first planned attempt. He had reportedly flown another Fly Dubai flight to Tel Aviv earlier this year and allegedly considered hijacking that plane, only to realize that he knew someone on board. Oman doesn't have diplomatic ties to Israel, so now investigators are looking into how this co-pilot was cleared to fly his passenger plane in the first place. And Emirati authorities say that they did provide a list to the Israelis of the passenger and the crew aboard that plane before they even departed. Dubai.
3: Officials believe the man was trying to crash the plane into Tel Aviv Airport. Disgraced former House Speaker Dennis Hastert has died. Hastert was the longest-serving Republican speaker, News Nation's Anna Koyman reports.
8: The former Illinois Republican served in Congress for 20 years and was speaker from 1999 until 2007. Following his time in Congress, Hastert was indicted on federal banking charges. Those led to a 2016 conviction for sexually abusing multiple boys who he had coached on a high school wrestling team prior to being elected. He served 15 months in prison and became the highest-ranking elected official in U.S. history to serve a prison sentence.
3: This is the Worldwide News Network.
0: This is Moving America. Here's Jake Novak.
9: Online used car site CarMax is giving us the latest example of how what customers tell pollsters and what they actually do are two different things. CarMax crushed its latest quarterly earnings report, beating profit and sales expectations. CEO Keith Barr says that despite all we're hearing about affordability and falling consumer confidence, even the company's lower income customers are spending resiliently so far. CarMax shares are up more than 50% from this time last year, despite those rising used car prices. Of course, those rising gasoline prices are driving more demand for used EVs, which had been suffering falling values amid low demand when this year started. But $4 and $5 gas has changed that, and that's probably one of the biggest reasons why customers are willing to pay more for an EV that could save them a lot more in the long run. Happy shopping. I'm Jake Novak.
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10: Nevada could be facing what's being called a silver tsunami, where Gen X and baby boomers are a larger share of the state's population than Gen Z. More people moving into retirement age in Silver State could face an increasing demand for health care, long-term care, caregivers, and age-friendly housing with a smaller, younger population base to support those needed systems. Recent research from UNLV shows Nevada was the only state in the Southwest in which generations born before 1981 make up more of the population than Generation Z. Late September rain showers helped Southern Nevada end the wettest monsoon season in some 3 years, but 2026 still finished far below the monsoonal moisture average. Harry Reid International Airport recorded just 0.3 inches of rain, bringing the season total to 0.5 inches.
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11: More overnight closures this week at the airport connector. That transition ramp from outside the southbound tunnel to get onto 215 eastbound will have lane restrictions and intermittent closures from 9 to 9 until 7 tomorrow morning, and this will be ongoing for the next 10 overnights. Repaving project in the Northwest Valley through the Rainbow Curve comes with plenty of construction cones overnight. Talking about I-11 southbound between Lake Mead Boulevard and the Rainbow Summerlin Parkway turnoffs. That's going to be going on for the rest of the week. It's another hot week in the valley with temperatures falling just short of the triple digit mark. Clear sunny skies and afternoon highs in the mid to upper 90s. 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I'm Mark Thomas with your on-time traffic.
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0: right, Julie Kelly, we have a few minutes. If the Democrats take the House, what can we look forward to?
1: I mean, more investigations, obviously, impeachment of the president, some of his top cabinet officials, I would expect. They're going to try to shut down in these committees that are producing documents, shut that down. However, I think, they still have passed through with the White House Transparency Task Force to do that. That's, I think, nothing, new there, what we expect the Democrats to do, but certainly come to Jack Smith's any of his team. There is a criminal referral pending against Jack Smith right now before Todd Blanche for making false statements to Congress. Also a criminal referral against his top henchman in the J6 case, Thomas Wyndham, for obstruction of Congress for refusing to answer questions. So let's hope we see some movement on that, but I'm sure the Democrats will try to put a stop to that. They can't, but
0: turns out that
1: they will be able to.
0: He had also sent a staff over to CIA, didn't he?
1: Yes, correct. Yes, he did. His staff did. I believe this would have been Jay Bratt and David Harbach in the documents case, meeting with former CIA Director John Brennan in late 2023, allegedly to serve as a witness, an expert witness during the trial that never happened. But I have my doubts that that's exactly why they met with Brennan.
0: And he was asked if he had ever met with Brennan. And he basically said no. So it was very deceptive. He did not reveal that he may not have directly, but his staff did. This guy's a complete sleazeball, isn't he?
1: He is just, I hate to say it, he makes Jim Comey look like an honorable man. That's how dirty Jack Smith is as a prosecutor, as a government official, as a human being. There's something really sinister about that man, and there's something really creepy about a grown man who wants to look at everyone's text messages and look at, deleted posts that the president had on his X account. I mean, there's something really wrong with a person. That is not criminal investigation. That's voyeurism that borders on, some sort of psychopathic tendencies. This is a very, very dangerous man who never should have had the reins of power that he did.
0: Isn't it amazing? I've got to go, but despite all this, they had nothing. Zero. On Donald Trump and his people. Nothing. Julie Kelly, God bless you, my friend. You've done a fantastic job, and we'll always remember it. You take care.
1: You too, Mark. Thanks so much.
0: You got it. We'll be right back.
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3: 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I'm Lisa Ritchie. Senate Minority Leader Chuck Schumer wants to know more about flock cameras, the nationwide license plate surveillance camera program.
4: It logs what your car looks like, exactly when and where you drove past. It keeps a history of your trips that agencies across the country can reach.
3: Schumer wants to know how the data collected is stored, especially after reports that some of those cameras have been hacked. American Karl Deisseroth and two German scientists have been awarded the Nobel Prize for Medicine for their research on how the brain works.
5: We use light to turn on or off individual kinds of cells. This has even recently been applied to human beings as well to treat blindness.
3: The Nobel Peace Prize winner will be announced on Friday. This is the Worldwide News Network.
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8: It was a full weekend for our local sports teams. The Raiders gave the Chiefs all they had yesterday, but a late special teams fumble ultimately doomed the Silver and Black as they suffered their first loss of the season. Final score 30-27. They'll be in New England on Sunday. UNLV football took down Cal 39-31 on Saturday at Allegiant Stadium to improve to 3-2 on the season. Next up, they'll host Mountain West opponent North Dakota State this weekend. The Bison opened as 3-point favorites. The Las Vegas Aces lost the opener of their best-of-five semifinal playoff series to the Golden State Valkyries yesterday. Final score 71-60. Game 2 will be in Northern California on Wednesday. The Vegas Golden Knights played their first road game of the new season last night in Vancouver, where they beat the Canucks 3-2. Chase Briscoe captured the checkered flag in the South Point 400 yesterday at Las Vegas Motor Speedway.
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8: More overnight closures this week at the airport connector. That transition ramp from outside the southbound tunnel to get onto 215 eastbound will have lane restrictions and intermittent closures from 9 to 9 until 7 tomorrow morning, and this will be ongoing for the next 10 overnights. Repaving project in the Northwest Valley through the Rainbow Curve comes with plenty of construction cones overnight. Talking about I-11 southbound between Lake Mead Boulevard and the Rainbow Summerlin Parkway turnoffs. That's going to be going on for the rest of the week. It's another hot week in the valley with temperatures falling just short of the triple-digit mark. Clear sunny skies and afternoon highs in the mid to upper 90s. 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I'm Mark Thomas with your on-time traffic.
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0: We're here with actually a good friend of mine. Mike Lawler is running a tough district, and I very much want him to win, and I've endorsed him strongly. And my attitude in this election is very simple. Vote Republican. Up and down the chain. Up and down the line. The Democrats are radicals. They're nuts. And we're not just debating little issues here. We're debating the survivability of this nation. So I want to welcome my friend Mike Lawler, who's in a district in New York, not too far from New York City. How are you, my friend?
1: I'm doing well, Mark. How are you?
0: I'm good. Tell everybody the counties or the towns that are in your district, so especially the people who are listening in New York, so they know.
1: Yeah, it's just north of New York City, Rockland County, where I live. It's a county of about 340,000 people. Westchester County, I have the northern portion, everything north of the Tappan Zee Bridge. The Clintons and George Soros are my constituents.
0: Congratulations.
1: Bedford. Yes, they're very happy to have me.

0: I have Putnam County, just north of Westchester, and then three towns in Dutchess County, East Fishkill, Beekman, and Pawling. So I go from the New Jersey border to Connecticut.
1: So it's a big district.
0: It's, you know, it's for a non-urban district, it's actually relatively condensed. It's because it's the immediate suburbs, so it's densely populated. A lot of cops, firefighters, veterans living in the district. And it's, you know, about 780,000 residents, but it's from one end to the other is about an hour. So it's not too bad, all things considered.
1: Some of these guys, they represent, you know, states like Montana or Wyoming, and it takes them, you know, 3 days to get from one town to the other.
0: 7 hours.
1: Yeah, exactly. Crazy. How is it looking, and what do you want to tell the nation and your constituents in your district why this is so important?
0: Well, look, this is a district that determined control of Congress in 2022 when I defeated Sean Patrick Maloney, the chair of the DCCC at the time. And it's a district that determined it in 24 when I was one of only three Republicans to win a seat that Kamala Harris won. And it'll determine it again. This is a district that has 80,000 more Democrats than Republicans. It's very diverse district. It's got one of the largest Jewish populations of any congressional district. 19% of my district is Latino. It's home to the largest contingent of cops, firefighters, veterans. 50% of households have a cop, a firefighter, or a veteran living in the household. So very diverse, affluent, but blue-collar, working class. And, you know, look, we're in New York. Democrats control everything. Kathy Hochul has a 60% disapproval. Chuck Schumer has a 70% disapproval. You know where Donald Trump is? 49% disapproval. The fact is that Democrats have run the state of New York into the ground, and I'm the only thing standing in the way of all-out socialism from Mamdani to Hochul up the Hudson River. And I think voters appreciate the fact that I say what's on my mind, I say what I believe, whether I agree or disagree with the president, I'm not afraid to say it. Whether I agree or disagree with my party, I'm not afraid to say it. I stand up for my constituents. I do what I believe is right. I'm unafraid to call out the radical nuts from Mamdani to Hassan Piker to Tucker Carlson. I don't care whether you're Republican or Democrat. I will always stand up against those who seek to destroy this country and really, you know, engage in conduct that I just fundamentally disagree with. And, you know, I think as we look at the choice in this election, it is a choice between common sense and crazy, capitalism and communism. And my opponent, Kate Conley, a combat war veteran, I appreciate her service to our country. But the fact is that she agrees with the radical socialists on a number of issues, including open borders and sanctuary state policies. She supports a government takeover of health care. She supports increasing taxes by $4 trillion. And at the end of the day, she would do nothing to stop the crazies that have taken over the Democratic Party.
1: And in the end, she will vote for Hakeem Jeffries to be speaker and all the other lunatics to be speaker who have promised to dismantle our Constitution, our economic system, our borders, push DEI and all the rest of it. And you're one of the hardest working members of Congress that I know. And you work very, very hard for your constituents. And you spend a lot of time day and night on that sort of thing. And I think that would pay off over time, don't you?
0: No question. And I feel very good about where we are on the ground. At the end of the day, it's the voters that make the decision, not the pundits, not the pollsters. And I feel very good about where we are in the district. We've closed over 10,000 constituent cases in less than 4 years. I've done over 2,000 in-person events throughout my district. I show up in every community. I engage on the issues. I'm omnipresent in the media, including on channels that don't necessarily share our views, because I believe at the end of the day, you have to deliver the message. Yes, you have to deliver the message to the voters. And I think most of the voters in my district appreciate the fact, whether they agree with me or not, They know I'm working hard. They know I'm doing the job, and they know I'm fighting for them and their families.
1: There's a handful of Democrats, in the House, and only on some issues in which they're reasonable. And you sort of have plucked them and try to work with them on the more reasonable positions, correct?
0: No question. And it's why Jared Golden, a Democrat from Maine, endorsed me for re-election. I'm the only member of the House who has been endorsed for re-election by a sitting member of Congress from the opposite party. My best friend in Congress is a Democrat, Josh Gottheimer. We work together on myriad of issues. From, you know, a strong U.S.-Israel relationship to combating anti-Semitism to putting in place common sense guardrails on AI, you know, and so on. And Josh and I, you know, we live 20 minutes apart, and it's important to actually try and solve the issues facing the American people.
1: When we come back with Mike Lawler, he did all of you folks out there a favor, and you're all going to benefit from it. And when we come back, he'll tell us where we can go to help him. We'll be right back.
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4: 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I'm Lisa Ritchie. One of daytime TV's biggest heartthrobs has died.
5: Hope's death is a direct result of his kidnapping her and brainwashing her to be this Princess Gina von Omberg person. I want him dead.
6: Robert Kelker Kelly, best known for his role as Bo Brady on Days of Our Lives, has died. He played the role for 3 years in the early 90s. Kelker Kelly began his career in the role of Sam Fowler on Another World. He later played the role of Stavros Cassidine on ABC's General Hospital. Kelker Kelly died on October 3rd. A cause of death has not been released. Bill Rakoff, Worldwide News Network.
4: Secretary of State Marco Rubio says the U.S. is closely monitoring the case of a lab worker who died at a plague research institute in Siberia. She reportedly leaked a test tube containing the plague pathogen. This is the Worldwide News Network.
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9: It was a full weekend for our local sports teams. UNLV football took down Cal 39-31 on Saturday at Allegiant Stadium to improve to 3-2 on the season. Next up, they'll host Mountain West opponent North Dakota State this weekend. The Bison opened as 3-point favorites. The Raiders gave the Chiefs all they had yesterday, but a late special teams fumble ultimately doomed the Silver and Black as they suffered their first loss of the season. Final score 30-27. The Las Vegas Aces lost the opener of their best of five semifinal playoff series to the Golden State Valkyries yesterday. Final score 71-60. Game two will be in Northern California on Wednesday. The Vegas Golden Knights played their first road game of the new season last night in Vancouver, where they beat the Canucks 3-2. And Chase Briscoe captured the checkered flag in the South Point 400 yesterday at Las Vegas Motor Speedway.
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9: More overnight closures this week at the airport connector. That transition ramp from outside the southbound tunnel to get onto 215 eastbound will have lane restrictions and intermittent closures from 9 to 9 until 7 tomorrow morning, and this will be ongoing for the next 10 overnights. Repaving project in the Northwest Valley through the Rainbow Curve comes with plenty of construction cones overnight. Talking about I-11 southbound between Lake Mead Boulevard and the Rainbow Summerlin Parkway turnoffs. That's going to be going on for the rest of the week. It's another hot week in the valley with temperatures falling just short of the triple digit mark. Clear sunny skies and afternoon highs in the mid to upper 90s. 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I'm Mark Thomas with your on-time traffic.
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0: Here we are. You know, folks, I believe America is under a biblical assault of forms. Not from some foreign army, but from within. False peace, open borders, socialism. War on the family and the sanctity of life. The persecution of the church and temple. The rise of Islam. This growing and hateful anti-Semitism. I think there are the seven greatest threats facing this republic right now. And Pastor Matt Hagee from Hagee Ministries, the best of the best, folks. I can personally vouch for them. Well, he lays them out clearly, biblically, without apology in his brand new book, The Assault on Freedom. I've read this book. It's a killer book. You really need to get it. He takes today's headlines and runs them straight through the filter of Scripture so you can see exactly what's happening and how to stand firm. This is the book that every patriot, every parent, every person of faith needs right now. So please, sitting on the sidelines, that only helps the enemy, folks. And sitting on the sidelines while society and the globalists and the enemies of liberty try to finish the job, it's just not acceptable to Levinites out there. I know it's not. Arm yourself with the truth of Pastor Matt Hagee's fantastic book, and I'm going to show you how to do it. 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The power hour, hour three is upon us. There's so much more to cover. I've got a little surprise for you also in hour three. I've also decided that this weekend on Life, Liberty, and Levin Saturday, no guests. The entire hour will be me. I have no writers, I have no editors, so it's an enormous amount of work. I have no researchers, but you're used to this by now. Much of the rest of the country is too, but it's very, very important. Our big drive to victory. It's a must. I'll be right back.
1: It's never been more important to be well-informed.
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10: I'm Lisa Ritchie. President Trump is back on the campaign trail in Republican states ahead of the midterm elections. The president is in Nebraska in hopes of drumming up support for incumbent Republican Senator Pete Ricketts. This supporter thinks the midterms will be a tight race.
11: It's going to be very tight, and I think all of us have to do our due diligence and vote respectfully, but at the same time, we really do need to uphold our Republican Congress and understand that if it changes, we could be in a whole different economic situation.
10: Ricketts is facing an increasingly competitive race against independent Senate candidate Dan Osborne. Protests are happening at Cornell University in New York over the school's handling of a sexual assault case that has made national headlines. Students say there needs to be changes around how the school deals with rape allegations. News Nation's Jessica Cardaliha.
12: There were thousands of students. At least 20 student groups were on campus, and they just kept coming and coming. And it was right on the main plaza. It's called Ho Plaza here on Cornell's campus. I spoke with a few of those students who tell me that they think that Cornell is more concerned about the Ivy League image and maintaining that image than the actual students. During that protest, they were calling on university officials, the top brass, to step down.
10: It comes after a Jane Doe filed a civil lawsuit related to an alleged incident in 2024 at the Ivy League's Chi Phi fraternity. Organizers say they have a full week of protests planned. Former American Idol contestant and pastor Caleb Flynn has been sentenced in Ohio to life without parole for the death of his wife, Ashley. He continues to say he did not commit the murder.
13: I will continue to fight for my innocence as long as the Lord allows me to, since I did not kill my wife.
10: One of Flynn's 2 daughters asked in a written victim impact statement how her father could do such a thing and said, "You chose to kill the only mother I ever had." In Tennessee, Krista Pike remains unconscious on a ventilator under armed guard at a Nashville hospital following Wednesday night's failed attempts to give her 2 doses of lethal injections. News Nation's Jaxie Pigeon says details of Pike's care are being kept under wraps.
14: Right now, she is being treated in an undisclosed Tennessee hospital that is under guard. Her attorney says it could be days before doctors know whether she can recover. Her lawyers say she suffered burns and blistering on her arms.